1047 WIOT, Toledo's Rock. Jed, so I said, thanks for hanging out tonight. So I got an invite for my nephew's graduation. He's graduating from high school, but they're doing the ceremony at 5 o'clock the Friday, hitting Memorial Day weekend next week. Really? Who thought that was a good idea, man?

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1: I'm Chad Tyson. Thanks for hanging out tonight. So here's my crazy theory about the NFL overseas games, because it seems like they just keep adding more and more. Paris on the list this year. I feel like maybe by the time next season rolls around, we'll have an overseas game every week. Here's my off-the-wall theory about this. I feel like they're testing markets overseas. If you want to see which ones they're testing, go look at the list of where the overseas games are this year. I feel like they're testing the markets to see how the NFL fandom is there, with the long-term goal of maybe starting an overseas division or divisions. I don't know how any of this would work, but I kind of see this culminating in like a worldwide championship game. You have like the Super Bowl winner here in the U.S. and a Super Bowl winner overseas, and then they play each other for the worldwide championship. Am I way off base? I probably am. Talk back. Mic is open if you want to weigh in on that craziness.
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1: Chad Tyson, a couple requests sent for 3 Days Grace tonight, so we will crank up one from them right after this one from Twisted Sister. 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

0: 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Jan Tyson, Nirvana, also did some Skinner back there. We got the hookup on a flyaway with iHeart for the Double Trouble, Double Vision Tour. Skinner's the one with Foreigner this year. It'll be a great show. And you can go see this show wherever you want to if you win. 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
0: 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Chad Tyson, thanks for hanging out tonight. Last night on the show, we had some $1,000 winners with Rock the Bank. We played some audio clips from that were talking about vet bills. That's something I never really thought of when it comes to $1,000, which is weird because I have like four dogs, and yeah, vet bills are crazy. You got some of those, or you're just looking for gas money, 9 a.m. tomorrow. Next shot at a grand right here.

Toledo's Rock, 104.7 WIOT. Chad Tyson, the Lakers got knocked out of the NBA playoffs earlier this week, so all eyes on LeBron James now to see what he's going to do next. He's an unrestricted free agent now, so he can retire, he can resign with the Lakers, or he can sign with any other team in the league, and the odds actually favor him going to the Cavaliers. It wouldn't surprise me.

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1: Chad Tyson, Everclear Rock, and thanks tonight, Santa Monica. So if you're following me on social media, what you can do at Chad Tyson, I'm sure you've seen me throw up a peace sign in my videos and photos. Just the thing I do, man. I might stop doing that because of scammers. Yeah, I always try to keep you guys abreast of the latest scams here on the show. And this one probably affects me more than you. Security experts warn that taking a selfie while flashing a peace sign might be giving scammers the opportunity to get your fingerprints. In a close range under 5 feet, cameras can fully capture fingerprint information from a single image. That is insane, man. And I guess it distances up to 10 feet. About half of your fingerprint data can still be recovered with AI enhancement tools. I may stop doing that on social media. Keep it here. More tunes next.
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1047 WIOT, Motley Crue rocked American Idol this week. And after the performance, I think this was yesterday, they announced the details about Critical Crue, which are box sets of their 80s albums on vinyl picture disc and picture CDs that are coming out this summer on July the 10th. That's 81 through 89. So hit them up on social media tonight for more info.

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1: Chad Tyson, Billy Squire rocking things tonight. So I got to send some positive vibes and get well wishes out. Eric Bloom, Bloister Colts way. He's recovering from an undisclosed surgery right now. He posted about this over on Facebook last night. I shared the thing he posted. He wrote, "I'm on the mend. However, the recovery is taking a little longer than initially expected for healing and physical therapy. But luckily, we have a deep bench. Our former bandmate, Kasim Sultan, who's the bassist in Todd Rundgren's band, is going to be standing in for him for a few shows, and he says he'll knock it out of the park." Of course, Eric Bloom, 81 years old, man. It's been a bit since I talked to him. I talked to the Bloister Cult guys right at the beginning of the pandemic. I can't remember what they were doing, but we had a great chat with them. So, yeah, thoughts and well wishes out Bloister Cult and Eric Bloom's way as he deals with whatever he's dealing with right now. They're actually back on stage this Saturday in California.
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Chance, I see it back into things, and I got some Ozzy on the way after Blind Melon. Jack Osbourne says the Ozzy biopic, if all goes according to plan, knock on wood, is going to be out in 2028. So there's the update on that for you guys tonight.

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1: Chad Tyson, saw that Hacky Sack is making a comeback. You know, it's something I never really got into. I think I had some Hacky Sacks. I just never sacked them like everybody else was doing back in the 90s, man. But, yeah, maybe I should get into it. Here's Nirvana. Thanks for hanging out tonight.

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1: Chad Tyson, thanks for hanging out tonight. Memorial Day weekend, next weekend, and of course, the tradition returns right here, talking about the Memorial Day 500 countdown, which is always so much fun, man. We're going to be playing so much great music next weekend. So if you're going to be hanging here, we got the soundtrack, or if you're going to be heading out of town, take us along for the ride, and we have the soundtrack there on the iHeartRadio app for you guys as well. And heads up on this, there's a driver that's going to do both races Memorial Day weekend, Indy 500 and Coca-Cola 600. Yeah, doing those two races in the same day. It's possible, but Tony Stewart is the only one to complete all 1,100 miles. He did that back in 2001. Catherine Legg is going to attempt to do that next weekend. There have been several other drivers that have tried, but like I said, man, Tony Stewart is the only one. I remember that one. Usually, weather ruins him. We'll see you next weekend, man.
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1047 WIOT, Chad Tyson. You see, GameStop tried to buy eBay. It was an unsolicited bid they put together for like $56 billion. I don't want to say eBay kind of laughed at them, but they kind of laughed at them. That ain't happening.

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Whether it's artificial or actual, we lack all intelligence here. Guaranteed.

to come with me because you look so fine that I really want to make you mine. I say you look so fine that I really want to make you mine. 4, 5, 6, come on and get your kicks. 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

0: 1047 WIOT. Chad Tyson, Foo Fighters, rocking thanks tonight to my hero. A song that apparently was not on the original set list for the Tiny Desk concert those guys did. It came out this week with NPR. If you've not seen it yet, it's so good, man. We actually got a view of the other side of the Tiny Desk, which I don't know if that's ever happened before. I've watched a lot of those. I've never seen the other side of the desk. But when Dave Grohl was leading the crowd in the sing-along to my hero, that's when we got that view. They also did Learn to Fly and Everlong, and also a couple tracks off the new record, Your Favorite Toys, Spit Shine, and Child Actor, Split Shine. 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So, yeah, if you want to check that out, it's over on YouTube, man. Hey, I did a bang-up job. That looked like a blast. Wish I could have been there.
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18: Lisa Sky Hain loved working with people.
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0: WIOT, Toledo's Rock. Chad Tyson, if you're looking for some money to maybe take a vacation this summer, because I saw this week only 4 in 10 Americans are planning on taking a vacation. Have it here again all day tomorrow, 9 to 5.

Toledo's Rock, 104.7 WIOT. Jad Tyson, can't wait till June 12th. That's when we get the new Sublime album. A lot of other records coming out that day, too, including the new Mike Campbell and the Dirty Knobs album, which they just dropped another tune on this week. I want to check it out. It's on streaming. iHeartRadio All Access.

0: 104.7 WIOT. Chad Tyson, another day, another outbreak on a cruise ship. This one is suspected to be, I'm sure I'll mispronounce this like I did to hantavirus or hantavirus or whatever it is, gastroenteritis? I don't even know what that is, man, but more than 1,700 passengers being kept on board a cruise ship in southwest France while they try and figure out what to do here. I guess that departed the UK earlier this month. That boat did the Ambassador cruise line ship for a trip around France and Spain. About 50 people have reported symptoms of stomach illness right now and have been isolated in their cabin. So what is that, three outbreaks on different cruise ships now? It's not all the same thing as far as what the outbreak is, but still, three outbreaks in like a week and a half or so. Again, more proof why I've not booked a cruise since 2019.
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Yeah.

0: Toledo's Rock, 104.7 WIOT. Chad Tyson, Europe rocking things tonight. So have you guys heard of pheromone maxing? I could have done this for the trend of the week on Tuesday night. We did the social media stuff, trend and follow. I was going to save it for next week, but if there's people that haven't showered for over 10 days straight, they need to hear this now. This is a dumb trend. Pheromone maxing. As one mom pointed out over on, I think this was TikTok here. She went viral because her son is doing this. She says she wishes he would do shower maxing instead. Man, I feel 10 days without a shower. That's crazy, man. What's the longest you've ever gone without a shower? I've actually gone longer than 10 days, but I had a good reason. I wasn't pheromone maxing. I was in the Army and we were in the field and I couldn't take a shower because there were no showers. Infantry. 14 days. Trust me, you don't want to do that.
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8: Three staccato cries of Mayday and an eyewitness report of a mid-air explosion is about all that is known this morning of the British Columbia air disaster, which yesterday claimed 52 lives.
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Chad Tyson, that is pretty much going to wrap things up for the show tonight. Thanks for hanging out. I'll talk to you guys back here tomorrow night around 7 for a finally Friday edition of the show. Get us to the weekend full swing. Leave you with the Chili Peppers tonight. Stacey's up next. And thanks for hanging.

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1: It's Stacy. We got Motley Crue out and about in the summer. The return of the Carnival of Sins. Motley Crue, Tesla, and Extreme on a lot of those dates. We're in July through September.

0: 1047 WIOT. It's Stacy. Thanks for hanging out. And a bunch of movies in theaters if you want to go catch a flick. New one, a Guy Ritchie flick called In the Gray. Horror movies galore. One that I don't even want to mention. I don't think anybody should see it. Obsession, though, is new. And Adam Scott's starring in another one. But Mortal Kombat 2 did all right in its opening weekend if you saw the 2001 Mortal Kombat. And Devil Wears Prada 2, still doing really well in theaters.
1: The most anticipated.
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1: 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The Bland of Milk and Honey tour. I like a lot of the new Bush tunes, man. And of course, they're doing a bunch from 16 Stone.

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1: It's Stacy, and they got the Looney Tunes movie Coyote versus Acme. They tried for a few years to make this one, finally coming out now. John Cena starring in this one, and Will Forte, whom I love, hitting theaters August 28th. But it's Coyote versus Acme and Will Forte.

0: 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It's Stacy, and this video is close to 10 years old now or so, of Brian May of Queen talking about the solo in the song Get the Funk Out from Extreme. It's a Nuno Betancourt. It's a good video. It's just Brian May candidly describing some of his favorite solos, and that's it. Get the funk out.
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1: It's Stacey. Thanks for hanging out. And a bunch of movies in theaters if you're going to go catch a flick. Michael, the Michael Jackson biopic. Good bit of mixed reaction for that one. Well done, I guess. People have criticism for the timeline of it all. Guy Ritchie, though, new movie In the Gray is finally in theaters. Horror movie called Obsession. And the sequels, Devil Wears Prada 2 and Mortal Kombat 2.

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1: It's Stacy and Vans Warped Tour. 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Good. Not too hot. 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
5: 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I'm Dani Shapiro, and these are just a few of

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9: It's Stacy and... yeah. Twisted Sister, they do have their 50th anniversary reunion shows slated for the fall, which Dee Snider is out. He's not able to do it, so Sebastian Bach is indeed replacing Dee Snider. And Dee Snider's blessed it.

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1: It's Stacy and Toy Story 5. You know, the trailer's out now, hitting theaters June the 19th. And is Cowboy Woody still majorly codependent?

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1: It's Stacy, and they got the singles I Am One, Rhinoceros, Siva, Smashing Pumpkins. They're celebrating Gish. That's my favorite album. And their debut album from 1991, which means, yes, this year it turns 35 years old. So they're celebrating with a special vinyl release.
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Stacy hanging with you, and I'm going to go brew another K-cup. And you're in really good hands. Some more rock here. Let's do it.

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0: 1047 WIOT. It's Stacy. Thanks for hanging out. And a bunch of movies to choose from if you're going to go catch a flick. A bunch of horror movies that I don't think anybody should see. It's not good for our souls or our nervous system, is it? Admit it. It isn't. Oh, In the Gray, though, that's a new Guy Ritchie movie. Horror movie called Obsession and a couple of sequels that are still doing all right. Devil Wears Prada 2, 20 years later. And 5 years later, Mortal Kombat 2.
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We always have a very cool list for you on why this date matters in rock history. So today's is up there. 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

0: 1047 WIOT. It's Stacy and America's Most Hated Foods. 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And, well, you would think that a lot of healthy stuff tops this list, but way at the top, anchovies. Liver was in second place, followed by sardines. It's tiny fish, not doing too well with the Americans.
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1: It's Stacy and Motley Crue going to be doing that big old tour. July through September. John 5 on guitar again. Rocking Your Face is Clear off. A lot of Shed shows, if you will. And Tesla and Extreme on a lot of those dates.

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1: It's Stacy and a biopic of the Scorpions. Yes, called Wind of Change. In production now. That's the latest update. So they said coming soon. Not sure. Maybe a little later this year for a release date.

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1: It's Stacey and the older version of Robin of Loxley, if you will. Hugh Jackman starring in this one. The storyline is that he grapples with his past after a life of crime and murder. Who was Robin of Loxley? I'll find out. And Hugh Jackman alongside Jodie Comer, Bill Skarsgård in this one. And that's in theaters June 19th, if you want to watch the trailer now. It's an A24 movie.
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1: It's Stacy. Thanks for hanging out. A bunch of movies to choose from if you're going to go catch a flick. Johnny Cage as one of the big main characters for Mortal Kombat 2, 5 years later from the 2021 film. Devil Wears Prada 2, still doing really well in theaters, 20 years later. Michael, the Michael Jackson biopic, which is kind of getting mixed reaction. I hear it's well done, though. And Guy Ritchie's movie, In the Gray, is new.
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2: Hello, Tom. You know what time it is?
3: Yeah.
2: Emails from our listeners.
3: Do you want to start?
4: I have a couple.
3: Okay, you start.
4: This is one for Pat.
5: Ladies first.
4: This is from Justin. Good morning, Justin. He loves the show. He goes on and on and on, but he especially wants to mention Pat.
6: Oh, yeah?
4: His songs are incredibly creative, and they're consistently a highlight of the show for
6: me.
4: There you go.
3: Well, that's right. Then he wrote, P.S., I can't wait to see Pat's a special coming up, the so-called Dry Bar special. I understand he has a really cool song that's a tribute to President Harry Truman and his adventures in Korea.
2: He's like a dog with a bone,
4: yeah,
2: isn't he?
4: Yeah, he won't let it go.
5: Tom's worried that Pat's special might have...
2: something dated.
5: Yes.
2: Yeah.
7: Worry not, my friend.
2: You know,
5: perhaps a Mel Cooley.
2: Right? A Mel Cooley.
7: Then came Brunson.
5: This is dated, but it's so modern. I don't know if Tom will get it.
2: Oh,
5: you know
2: okay.
5: what I'm saying?
3: Okay, yeah, go ahead.
2: Yep.
5: You went to a lacrosse game last night.
3: I did.
5: Well, Chris writes in a fun fact about lacrosse in France. It's called La Criss-Cross. And you can't run. You have to jump.
3: I get that.
5: Oh, go. Okay.
3: Those are the guys that wore their pants backwards.
2: Yes.
3: Don't you love it when someone starts a fad that no one picks up on?
5: There were some kids at school that tried it.
3: They did the backwards pants thing?
5: Yeah, yeah, yeah. And they were cool kids.
2: Absolutely.
5: Like, they were, like, yeah, they were, like, popular kids.
2: What?
3: Are these guys still around?
5: I think now they're in their 30s.
8: One's dead.
5: Oh, jeez. I mean, I'm glad you told us.
4: Is it Chris or is it Cross?
3: How did he go? Did he?
7: On the cross.
2: Jump.
5: Yeah, he
7: Jesus.
5: Jump.
3: Didn't know that. Sorry.
2: Don't jump, John. But what the hell?
3: I love when something comes out that it's going to be the next big thing and then it isn't.
5: Like
3: Johnny Carson with the Nehru jacket. That's one of the most famous ones.
5: And when I say a couple kids did it, it was a week. You know, it did not last.
3: Yeah, they had.
2: You missed Tom being top of mind. Johnny Carson with the Nehru jacket.
3: I think that culturally is one of the most famous faux pas where he thought that was going to be a big thing.
2: I'm surprised that's not on Pat's new Dry Bar special.
3: No, that happened
7: the night that Johnny died.
4: I thought you were going to bring up the three-legged pants.
3: Yeah, that never took off.
2: Is that Eldridge Cleaver?
3: Yes, Eldridge Cleaver from famous Black Panther Party, the author of a great book called Soul on Ice. Eldridge Cleaver came out with pants that had a special slot and tube for the male member and sack.
5: You know, you got to try these things.
2: Yeah.
3: It did not take off.
5: To see if they'll take off or not.
4: Sure.
2: I remember seeing those in the catalog and wanting to order a pair. I remember that.
5: These are pioneers, my friend.
2: Yes.
3: Certain things. Remember the shoes that, what were they called? Earth shoes, maybe?
2: Earth shoes?
4: They still make those.
3: Yeah. But I mean, they make like five of them a year.
4: Oh, you'd be surprised.
3: Weren't they the ones with the toes were higher than the heel?
2: Mm-hmm. Something like that.
4: Yes.
5: And so you're walking like this?
2: A little bit.
4: It was a gradual.
3: This was before the era of influencers.
5: I better look these
3: When to have a theory about something, even an idiot could get it manufactured.
4: They were actually quite comfortable. Josh, don't listen to him. He probably
2: really,
4: never owned a pair and
2: they
4: didn't
2: really
4: know.
2: Were.
4: They really were, and they still make them.
5: Oh, yeah, there's a whole website.
4: Their website. Yeah. Yeah.
3: Oh, they're practically the Nikes of... footwear.
4: Oh,
5: really? Because these, honestly, maybe back in the day, they weren't very good, but they look nice.
4: No, they were nice, too.
2: What sort of foot? So much for the Earth Shoe Sports Desk.
4: Yeah.
2: What sort of footwear did you wear around the campus of Columbia when you were...
5: I would guess loafers with no socks.
3: Most of the time, topsiders with no socks.
5: Yes,
2: no
5: topsiders
2: kidding.
5: With no socks.
2: Yeah. I thought maybe you in a boot, possibly. Like a
4: beetle boot?
2: Yeah, no. Like a combat boot or
3: no,
2: something.
3: That's all I wear now are boots. Yeah.
5: Like during, he had like a Bowie phase a little bit?
2: I think so.
3: No. But you can imagine I did, but I didn't.
2: Did you wear anything that was a fad that you're embarrassed by now? We have to know.
3: I wore kind of flared jeans there. There was about a 5-year period where those were pretty big.
2: Big bells.
3: You look
2: baby.
3: Pictures of any band, about what would it be? About 75 to 78, they're going to be wearing those.
2: Yeah.
4: Surprised you weren't a Chelsea boot guy. I would have seen you as that.
3: Never wore them.
2: Dear Bob and
4: My
2: Tom
4: favorite
2: Show.
4: Boot now. Yeah, you have them on.
7: I love them.
2: This is from Dennis. It's a picture of, you were talking about bathroom signs and creative ways to present women and men.
3: When I was in the Bahamas getting married a few weeks ago, one of the places we ate, I think it was the place called Sip Sip, but I walked into the hallway.
2: Sip, what about food food? What about service service?
3: Oh, no,
2: about
3: it's that? All amazing. I highly recommend
2: it. No kidding.
3: Oh, it's you'd love it.
2: Better than the poop deck.
3: Yeah.
2: Okay.
3: Oh, just on a cool.
2: It's a bold statement.
3: In any event.
4: Yes.
3: I they said restrooms, and I walked down there, and there were, because, you know, sometimes you see the silhouette with a skirt.
2: Sure.
3: Or whatever, and then I couldn't figure out which was which. It was some 3D sculpture, and I don't know. Is that someone's head or is that a phallus? Where do I go?
4: Huh. Peek in to see.
3: I'm just saying. I'd like it to be a little more clear.
2: I don't know about the Bahamas, but are there guidelines when you make a men's room or a women's? You have to have a urinal.
3: In the Bahamas,
5: oh, yeah, right.
3: Anything goes.
2: Yeah,
5: do
2: I know that.
5: All men's
2: yeah.
5: room. Do they? You have to have a urinal. Can no. it be all stalls?
2: Right. Right.
3: No. I know several places that don't have urinals. That are
5: men's rooms.
3: Yeah.
2: Yeah. Huh.
3: And I'm okay with anything goes at this point.
4: Oh, you mean what? Just have the bathroom and
3: yeah.
4: it can be fancies, whatever?
3: Yeah, we don't care.
5: Well, do you want women and men in a stall next to each other? Do you care?
3: That'd be fine with me.
2: How about a man and a woman in the same stall doing cocaine? How about that?
3: Hey, look, as long as I can go in there and take my pee and wash my hands and get the hell out.
5: What if the coke is on the toilet seat?
2: Yeah.
5: It's going to pee all over it.
2: You know, you're the kind of guy who would come in, know that was going on, and not join in. That's who you are.
7: Party
5: You'd go and tell the
2: Sorry.
5: Manager, wouldn't you?
2: You'd go tell
3: I'm gonna go
2: the
3: eat
2: manager.
3: I'm going to go eat my steak while you guys kill your appetite and start solving the world's problems with each other.
5: You Does know, coke kill your appetite?
2: Oh.
7: It's a depressing
2: You know, in England, they pronounce it urinals.
4: Really?
2: Instead of urinals.
5: Now, that's wrong. I'm going to give... They're right 95% of the time. Urinals.
3: Now, where do you go on aluminium?
5: I like it.
3: I
5: never say it. I never say it, but I like it.
3: I have some aluminium foil.
5: Oh, dude, it sounds way cooler.
2: So, anyway, Dennis sends us this picture.
3: I had to write in, babe.
2: He didn't... hell, man. He didn't say where this is, but it's the best depiction I've seen of a women's door and a men's door.
7: Come on.
3: Okay, that's genius. The one door has the three letters BLA, blah,
2: and then blah, blah.
3: The other one is blah, blah, blah, blah, blah, blah, blah, blah, blah, blah.
2: That's
4: insinuating
2: the women's.
4: That we speak a lot.
5: Is it insinuating more so that you're in there together?
3: Both.
5: Therefore, more conversation is going to take place?
3: Yeah, that's very funny.
4: That is funny.
2: Yeah, I don't think men ever go to the restroom in pairs. Do they?
3: No. But if you're standing at a urinal and another guy walks in that you don't know.
2: Oh, yeah.
3: You know, if there are three urinals, you walk in, you always go to either the left or the right, not the middle one, in case somebody else walks in.
4: So that no one's right next to you.
3: Yeah, it's like birds on a wire. You always want to keep a space there. But if you are using one and a guy walks in, you don't say anything to him.
5: No.
4: How's your day going, buddy?
5: But we've all met the guy who does.
2: Oh yeah.
3: I just had heart surgery. I'm not allowed to lift anything over 5 pounds. Can you help me put this back in my pants? That's the sort of thing you say to people.
2: My penis is huge.
7: Don't you hate these partitions?
2: Hey, got any coke?
3: Yeah. And then the standard one, Christy, is if there are no urinals and you're peeing into regular sit-down facilities.
4: Yes.
3: You always say, wow, this water is cold. Then the other guy responds, deep too.
4: Oh,
3: that's,
4: I see.
3: That is like the first thing you learn when you turn about 15. They give you the guy code rules. You go in. Remember that day you go to school and they separated the boys and the girls?
4: Uh-huh.
3: You just learned about Tampexes and stuff, and we learned about the code for the bathroom.
4: Okay. I always wondered what you guys learned.
2: Oh, yeah. Did you learn about Tampex?
4: Yeah, we did.
2: In your meeting? Were you shocked and dismayed you had to shove it?
4: Well, wait a minute. This is...
7: Go ahead.
4: I'm so old.
2: Yeah.
5: How old are you?
4: That we did not have the Tampax.
2: Oh, just the pad.
4: Just the pad.
2: Oh.
4: The Tampax came out shortly thereafter, but they did not. And I went to a Catholic school, so they were not going to show us anything that we were going to shove up there.
2: Leave yourself alone. Man, that's got to be unsettling that first time, right?
4: You know what's funny? Not funny, but I have two daughters. Who never asked me about it. I don't know who taught them or what.
2: It just happened.
4: It just happened.
3: As the father of four daughters. I have never had to have that conversation.
4: Well, I wouldn't think the dad would.
3: Yeah. In fact, about a couple weeks ago, they kind of got into it, and I did what every man is taught in that class. I left the room.
2: Yeah, you get the hell out of there.
3: Yeah, ladies, I have to do. I'm going to go mow the lawn, which they know I have never done in the last 40 years.
2: See, I don't have any reference for siblings. I'm an only child, and I don't. When siblings fight, they say the most awful things to each other. Did you and your brothers get into it? Like, I hope you die, crap like that?
5: Yeah. We were parented out of saying things like that, if you know what I'm saying.
2: Okay.
5: But, it could get... And then the irony, of course, with siblings is I say the worst things about my brother. If you chime in and go, yeah, that guy is a prick.
2: Right, right.
5: Hey!
3: Oh, you'll learn this lesson.
5: I'm 48.
3: No, here's a lesson. When in the event that you say you ever get married.
5: Oh, sure.
3: And your wife gets off the phone and says something to the effect of, I can't believe what a bitch my sister is. And you agree with her. You're getting divorced.
5: Yeah. See, that's the whole thing. You can't. With siblings, you cannot.
3: Yeah, you just.
2: But you can't go the other way.
3: Yeah, exactly.
2: You can't say, man, your sister's hot, though. Oh, stuff
3: yeah,
2: like
3: yeah.
2: that.
3: Yeah. That's where you say, I'm going to go cut the lawn.
2: Right.
3: And then she says, you haven't cut the lawn in 40 years. You've got a guy out there doing it for you. I'm going to go walk the dog. Anything to get
5: out. I would. That's where I would make her favorite hot beverage. And without saying a thing and just hand it to her.
3: Really?
5: That's right.
2: Maybe you are cut out for marriage.
5: Yeah.
3: Or how much booze would you put in? Here, honey.
5: She would taste the booze.
3: Oh, I asked Pat. There's ways to hide that.
7: I got a lot of them. This iPad is a special
2: thing. As I understand it, Tom, you spend a lot of time leaving rooms at your house. Yeah.
3: That's been the success of my relationship.
5: Jake Johansson once talked about an argument he heard his wife having with their 4-year-old daughter. And he said there were times where it was hard to tell which one was the 4-year-old.
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9: 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Next week on Netflix, Tuesday, the debut of the stand-up special Wanda Sykes, Legacy. Next Wednesday on Netflix, the premiere of the music documentary Kylie on the life and career of Kylie Minogue. Next Thursday, the start of the Netflix sci-fi dramedy The Burrows, starring Alfred Molina, Alfre Woodard, Bill Pullman, Gina Davis, and more. Next Friday on Netflix, the start of the adult animation series Mating Season from the makers of Big Mouth and the comedy film Ladies First, starring Sacha Baron Cohen and Rosamund Pike. Next Sunday, season two of the Netflix comedy Bad Thoughts, starring Tom Segura, and live at 2:50 p.m. Eastern, the F1 Canadian Grand Prix. Next Monday on Acorn TV, the debut of the mystery comedy You're Killing Me, starring Brooke Shields. Next Tuesday on Hulu, the documentary film The Nightmare Upstairs, What Happened to Ty and Bryn. Next Thursday on Paramount Plus, the fourth season premiere of SkyMed. 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Next Wednesday on Amazon Prime Video, the debut of the one-off film Tom Clancy's Jack Ryan Ghost War, starring John Krasinski. 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
11: Hello, everybody. This is the late Harry Carey. And welcome back to this year's Afterlife All-Star Game. We are coming to you dead from Purgatory Park. Game time temperature, 143 degrees. Not as hot as hell, but it sure the heck makes me wish I stopped by the confessional booth before I kick the bucket. Speaking of hell, how about that relief job in the top of the inning by Jeffrey Dahmer? He struck out Mahatma Gandhi on a forkball that just ate him up. Then got Mama Cass to bite on a slider, and she choked! Leading off for hell now, it's Mafia chieftain John Gotti. Talk about clutch. This guy always comes up with a hit. He signed a new contract today. He signs a new contract every day. taking the hell for heaven, it's Confucius. Man, I had that guy in the pregame show. He never shuts up. Here's the pitch, and Gotti whacks it. It's a shot. JFK feels it. Steps on first, and Gotti is, wait a minute. He pays off the umpire and he's safe. That's why they call him the Teflon Don. Heaven Skipper, the Lord Almighty, is out to the mound. He calls to the bullpen for the left-hander, and the crowd is wild. This is the matchup they came to see. Malcolm X will take the mound to face Strom Thurmond, Lester Maddox, and George Wallace. You can bet X will be looking for a KKK. He is one Muslim hurler who can assalamu alaikum make 'em swing and miss. Holy cow, this just handed to me a huge trade in hell today. The brutal tyrants send Joseph Stalin to the warmongering despots in exchange for Genghis Khan and a foul-mouthed vice president to be named later. Now, Gotti takes his lead from first. He leads the league in stolen bases with 412. He stole them off a truck yesterday. In the on-deck circle, Lester Maddox is distracting the Islamic reliever by swinging a burning cross. Now a snap throw to first, and they've got Gotti in a rundown. JFK to RFK, back to JFK, back to RFK, back to JFK. Holy cow! Marilyn Monroe lifts up her dress and they throw the ball away. Malcolm X into his windup. He looks towards Mecca, and here's the pitch to Strom Thurmond. He throws at his head, and holy cow, he knocks his hood right off. The racist bigot charges the mound, and the dugout's empty. It's a melee. Mother Teresa has Uday and Kusay in a headlock. While Yitzhak Rabin shoves Scud missiles up their rectums. That's one place they'll never look for weapons of mass destruction. Rosa Parks picks up George Wallace by the gonads and slams him against the back of the team bus. And even though they're on the same squad, Jack Ruby and Lee Harvey Oswald are still taking shots at each other. While the umpires sort this out, fans, let me remind you that today's game is sponsored by the hippest hotspot in Hades. That's right, I'm talking about the Whores of Babylon Sports Bar.
3: Yeah.
11: Listen, fans, the next time you need a break from rotating on a spit over the burning flames of eternal damnation, come on down to the Whores of Babylon Sports Bar, where we've got 52 screens and we're holding a stool for Steve Bartman at the end of the bar.
4: The Bob and Tom Show is still trying to wake up. In the meantime, more Bob and Tom Extra.
12: Hello, Tom. You have some happy letters from our listeners.
13: Well, you can be the judge of that.
12: All right, sir.
13: We were talking about shop class.
12: Mm-hmm.
13: And I know that some schools have gotten away from doing that, which I think is a huge mistake. I loved shop class. Do you remember the name of your shop teacher, Josh?
14: Yeah, Mr. Yuka was the first shop teacher I had. And my favorite shop teacher, I cannot remember his name.
12: Mr. Yuka.
14: It'll come to me, though.
13: I had Mr. Tappanen and Mr. Woodell, W-O-O-D, and he was a true artist. He would have he would work in various woods that are now illegal to possess.
12: Ebony, huh?
13: Bola Bola. There was someone like Kokoburo or something. I forget what it was. Sounds like a restaurant at Disney World. We were talking about shop class, and we have some fine letters here. Dear Bob and Tom, I had a metal shop class, and I made several different cast items, but one thing that stands out to me when remembering metal shop class is the welding booths. Metal shop came right after lunch, and what's great after lunch? A cigarette.
15: Oh.
12: Oh.
13: I would go to the welding booth, It looked like an old school voting booth with a curtain that closed behind you. I would arc weld while smoking a cigarette so the teacher wouldn't know what I was doing. That's Scott in Stockton, California. You're caught.
3: Is it safe to smoke while you're welding? That doesn't...
13: I don't know.
3: That apparently seems kind of scary.
14: Hard to do with a mask.
3: Yeah.
13: This is tricky, isn't it?
12: Well, yeah. He must have a cigarette holder. Yeah.
13: Like a tube. maybe he borrowed a tube from the lab.
12: Really long.
13: By the way, P.S. Josh, if you're ever out here in the California Central Valley, come go bass fishing with me on the Delta. Mm. Okay, Scott. Well, thank you very much. That sounds like a great time.
14: Oscar and I were talking about metal shop yesterday and how just handling that sheet metal was just, you wear these huge gloves.
12: Yep.
14: Otherwise, they'll just slice your fingers right off. And
12: it was so sharp.
14: And how sawdust is one thing, but metal shavings are a total other animal.
3: Oh, man.
12: Yeah, My dad worked in a factory. They made steel wool pads.
14: Oh.
12: And that fine steel wool would get in his eyes every now
14: geez.
12: And then. Yeah, it was.
13: Probably in his lungs.
12: Yeah, oh, yeah.
13: Yikes. Oh, yeah. I was at at one of the printing places that we use,
3: mm-hmm.
13: and they have these enormous rolls of paper,
3: mm-hmm.
13: and there are signs everywhere, and they have huge first aid kits.
14: Mm-hmm.
13: You can get a fatal paper cut if you're not careful. I mean, it's like these, you don't imagine like a 6-foot edge of paper that's a stiff paper. It's like a giant blade.
12: Do you think it's possible to cut somebody's head off with a paper cut, given the right size of paper?
13: You could certainly cut, as Donnie Baker would have said, the karate artery.
12: Karate artery.
13: I did not watch the, what do you call it, the Met Gala.
3: Met Gala, yeah.
13: I just saw a little bit of it when I walked by the TV. apparently, they wear outrageous outfits.
3: Well, the theme this year was fashion is art, so you can imagine.
12: Okay. Oh.
3: Yeah.
12: Oh, really?
3: Yeah.
13: It's interesting because during the Kentucky Derby, one of the just great, wonderful things about the Derby are the crazy hats.
3: Mm-hmm.
12: Well, they're not crazy.
13: Oh, some of them are loony.
12: Oh, now.
13: Oh, that's great. That's part of it. It's supposed to be kind of fun in some cases. In any event, I did not see. Apparently, it's like $100,000 a pop to be.
3: Yeah.
12: $100,000 a seat, baby.
13: But it's obviously a charity thing for the museum. A Cardi B. Apparently
3: yes.
13: was on the.
3: Yes.
13: And this, Michael writes, she wore an outfit that appeared to look like her intestines were exposed.
3: Yikes. I did not see that one. Wow.
12: Really?
3: Ooh. Yeah.
13: This is from Michael in Alpharetta, Georgia.
12: I'd rather see that ass explode.
13: By the way, he says, wearing an outfit that looks like your intestines are exposed, that shows a lot of guts. Okay, thank you very much, Michael. We appreciate it.
12: Oh, that's more of a print piece.
13: Yeah. Not at all. I think it's very clear what he's doing there.
3: There were a lot of nipples on the red carpet.
12: The Rock's wife had a weird dress on.
3: They were like fake breastplates that these ladies were wearing, and so the nipples were exposed. It was bizarre.
12: And The Rock had accentuating the areola and the nipple
3: like
12: part.
3: It was roses or something.
15: Oh, yeah,
3: it
15: ice
3: was
15: cream
3: weird.
15: Swirls or something.
3: Yeah, yeah,
12: and they made a big deal out of The Rock wearing a $3 million wristwatch. And the Rock's done pretty well.
14: Yeah, man's allowed to spend his money however he wants.
12: Yeah, buy two, Rock.
13: $3 million. Are there little people inside it?
12: I don't know.
13: What's it made of?
12: It's a very nice watch.
13: Made of baby flesh.
3: Some billionaire from India was wearing a $15 million necklace. This Tanzanite that was as big as my fist, it was like, it was unbelievable.
13: Oh, sure.
3: But it was a bunch of billionaires this year. It was weird.
13: There's a lot of fisting going on after the show. Let's face it. Come on.
14: I mean, imagine.
12: Well, you're going to have that. The ultra rich.
13: Yeah, the ramrod's pretty
12: between
13: full
12: them eating, eating babies.
13: This comes to us
12: bestiality.
13: From Brian with a special hello to. And the gag here is he goes, Chuck.
12: Oh, that's
13: because.
12: That's funny, jackass.
13: Because.
12: What's matter? What?
13: I read in the wrong order, didn't I?
12: Yeah.
13: I made him mad. No, it's because that was your name before you became Chick. He's a fellow Ohio guy.
12: 30, 60.
13: So back in the day.
12: I think I've been Chick longer than I was Chuck.
14: Oh, okay.
12: Yeah, I think we're at, maybe. I just had dinner with a bunch of the people from high school a couple weeks ago, maybe a month ago now. And they all call me Chuck, and it's odd. It's very odd. I don't trust any of them.
13: It's got to be weird for you, too, Christy. I think it's interesting that Christy's husband calls her Christy.
3: Yeah.
13: which is her radio name.
12: Well, Chick is my radio name, I guess.
3: My real name no one uses.
13: Yeah. And if anyone calls Ace by his real name, he has them killed. Are you aware of that?
14: Disappear. Disappeared.
13: Yeah, I know that. I'm assuming that they're dead, Ace. forgive me. Back to the letter. This comes to us from Springfield, Ohio, kind of a place you're familiar with.
12: Why do you assume they're dead? Because you're scared of Ace? What's the problem?
13: Careful.
14: He's smart.
12: What's the problem?
13: Chuck might disappear.
12: I wait for that day.
13: greetings from Springfield, Ohio, Chuck. There's a cool...
12: He did it again?
13: Well, I'm reading it in the order it was written.
3: Okay.
13: He goes, this is a very cool historic event. I'm sure Tom will appreciate, and maybe no one else. The Big Boy 4014 is one of the largest steam trains ever built. It's touring the United States as part of the 250th birthday of the USA.
12: That's your big boy.
3: Yeah.
13: It's stopping in our neck of the woods in June, and there's a drawing of it. That is a monster of a locomotive. Ooh. That's a beautiful piece of work, isn't it?
3: Yeah.
13: Look at that giant cow catcher up front. Why do you suppose they named it that?
14: It doesn't even look real.
15: That's AI.
13: I think that's a painting. That's a painting of it.
3: Why wouldn't they call it a cow killer?
12: A cow killer.
14: Yeah, it's not really catching them.
3: It's not catching them at all.
13: That's,
12: by God, when you're right, Christy.
13: Yeah, that's what I mean. I mean, that's one of those...
15: Lifting their carcass out of the way is what it's doing.
13: Like, it's one of those things where they don't name it what it is. Like euthanasia. Oh, we're going to make them young again? No.
14: That is a wild engine, man.
13: So the
12: it's
13: big...
12: It's like a Snowpiercer.
14: It's like, exactly.
12: Yeah.
13: The Big Boy 4041 schedule is online.
12: Okay. I'll make sure not to look at that. Okay.
13: Well, there are people that are interested in history, and, I mean, look at that amazing machine. Think about that.
12: Peter Pan Complex and Model Railroads, is that... Is that what you... won't grow up.
13: You know, I opened up the show optimistic.
12: And this comes from a guy who...
15: Something happened. I
13: wanted to...
12: The most extensive collection of tennis shoes you'll ever see. Not that I'm going to grow up, by God, but...
13: Let me see if I can read this one.
12: All right, sir. I thought we were encouraged to heckle. We're not? I thought I was helping
15: your act. Right. Busting balls here.
12: Am I not helping your act? Yeah.
13: No, but this guy recognized right away... that I would be the only one that was interested in this.
12: Okay.
13: Thank you, Brian. I appreciate
12: it. Why don't you have a model railroad with a little engineer cap in the basement? I see you doing that. There's still time.
13: I don't have that kind of time. But that's super fun, though. I sometimes go to the fairgrounds. They have those shows. They're amazing.
12: Oh, my God.
13: Dear Bob and Tom Show.
12: Yeah.
13: Writes Jay, listening at K-Boy, Medford, Oregon.
12: Jay Bird.
13: He in shop class. I better not give Jay's last name.
12: Reynolds?
13: He carved some elaborate pipes.
3: He
13: says, you know, those kind of pipes. I also made a hammock chair.
3: Nice.
12: You mean a chamock?
3: They look, they're rope that are attached to wood.
15: Or a hair?
12: Yeah.
13: Neither one of those.
12: Hey, Josh, nice looking hair you've got there.
14: And I love your chamock.
12: Thank you.
13: I guess I prefer chamock.
14: Yeah, that's kind of nice. It makes way more
13: sense. That'd be cool. He also says I made a steamroller out of chrome tailpipe.
12: Uh-huh.
13: That sounds like fun. Apparently, Jay, very good in shop class.
12: I made a lawnmower out of an end table one time. It was beautiful.
14: Couldn't cut grass where the hell.
12: No, no. You can sit things on it, though. I'll tell you that.
13: You say you have a desire to take a glass blowing class?
12: Yeah, I think I'm going to. But this guy said, be careful, don't inhale. Because you'll end up with a pain in your stomach.
14: That's absolutely an audio joke as well.
15: Yeah, absolutely.
14: That's not just for the written.
12: If I emphasize pain enough, they get a P-A-N-E, not P-A-I-N. But it would be.
13: So you're saying you read it properly that time?
14: No, he did it right the first time, too. Yeah.
13: Okay.
12: Now, see, I appreciate you heckling me. You're helping me. I like that. Dear Bob and Tom Show. Isn't it about time that Tom becomes obsessed with those little shoe covers that contractors put on before entering your home.
3: Oh, yeah.
12: I say the time has come.
3: Do you keep those in your car?
13: I never, whenever guys come over to do stuff, I never make them put them.
14: Yeah, I always tell them, don't worry.
12: No kidding. I absolutely insist on it.
3: Really?
12: As a matter of fact, I say, do you have an extra pair? And I put, just to make them feel at home.
13: See, you and I are the, I always say, hey, would you like a, I've got Coke, I've got Mountain Dew, I've got soda water.
12: Fix it and get out of here.
13: Please, if you feel free to use the bathroom. Right.
12: Hit the
3: curb.
12: Don't
3: have beer for him?
12: Don't give him a beer?
13: You don't give a guy who's about to use power tools
14: drive
13: a beer.
14: Home.
3: After they're done, they what, can have no, a nice celebratory
13: yeah, no, I have done that.
12: No
13: yeah.
12: Cosmo, no Manhattan.
13: In fact, I did have an incident occur. This is no matter how I tell this, it's going to come out wrong. So go to hell.
12: Roger that.
13: I had a very kind gentleman of Hispanic origin.
12: Oh boy, what did you offer him? A taco?
13: Can I say that?
15: Would you like a margarita?
12: Andale.
13: And I brought him into the house, and he was. No matter how I tell this story, he was with several other gents.
3: Yes.
13: Who were all, they don't pronounce
15: the G like that.
13: They were all fluent in Spanish.
12: Less than three, they don't enter the house. Okay.
13: Coming from various Central American countries. In any event.
12: They were born in Boston.
13: Yeah, probably. It was a Friday. And I don't drink beer. But my son Willie, whenever he always brings stuff over or whatever. So I have this refrigerator that's full of all these exotic beers.
3: Right.
13: So I brought this guy was in the house. I said, hey, come over here. Why don't you guys take some of this? And this guy spoke virtually no English. I mean, it was really tough.
12: Okay.
13: And I get more laughs when I try to speak Spanish to these guys. I get bigger laughs than I've ever gotten on this show. I'm not sure
12: you
13: what I just said.
12: You realize if you speak English loud enough and slowly
13: But
12: enough.
13: I do know the word cerveza.
3: Right.
14: Sure.
12: Yeah.
13: And Willie had purchased a number of exotic beers. So I opened up the door.
12: Fridge?
13: I opened up the door to the fridge, and there was a bunch of stuff on the door itself.
3: Sure.
12: Please tell me you said mucho cerveza.
13: And I just said cerveza, and I pointed to, as it happened, most of the ones that were...
3: Were all Modelo. Is that what you're going to say?
13: No, they were... Yes, they were...
15: And the guy
13: chose to walk off with two sixes of Miller High Life.
14: You know, because I've tried to teach Willie what a beer actually is.
12: Miller High Life.
13: And I'm totally serious.
14: And he won't listen to me. I would have walked off with a Miller High Life.
13: No, but that's what Willie was. Willie gets, but he also gets the other stuff.
3: Uh-huh.
14: I know what he gets.
13: I just thought it was really funny that he would choose the Miller High Life. And,
14: well, I've teased Willie. I said, you like the beer that people who don't like beer like. That's what he gets. It's like people who go to sushi restaurants and they get the deep fried covered in sauce BS. Like you don't like sushi.
12: The shrimp tempura.
3: Yeah. The number California roll that has nothing in it.
12: The number one selling beer in the United States
13: is Modelo.
12: Michelob Ultra by volume.
13: What?
12: By volume. That means the louder you drunker you are, the louder you talk.
13: I just read it was Modelo.
12: Top by dollars is Modelo Especial.
3: I think Mick Ultra is pretty darn popular.
15: Yeah,
3: everywhere you go. Yeah.
13: Oh, no, I'm not denying that.
14: That's interesting. So sales, Modelo, volume, Michelob Ultra. That just shows you the margins as well.
12: That's right. Oh, yeah.
13: I'm confused. What does that mean by volume?
14: So there's more served, so it's cheaper.
12: Yeah,
14: right. No, a draft. Right. Yeah.
12: Volume means how much they're. Never mind.
13: I think the way you're undermining an interesting story of mine is fine. Hey,
12: how are you? I'm trying to save you from.
14: So I guess what Tom is this what you're saying? Since the men were what you would call exotic, you thought they would take exotic beers?
13: Well, I thought because that's the more expensive. I thought maybe I was trying to say here's a little
14: even more troublesome.
13: Here's a little taste of your home, senor.
14: So it was stuff like Dos Equis and Modelo. Oh, okay.
13: But he ended up walking off with the
3: Oh my gosh. Well,
15: maybe he's being polite.
14: There's also a chance Dos Equis and Modelo is not consumed in Mexico or
12: Spain. You understand that in your effort to not be racist, you were incredibly racist.
13: No, I was offering.
12: Okay.
3: Okay.
13: Sorry.
12: Dear Bob and Tom Show, anyway, these shoes.
13: Then I'm going to offer them the tequila, and they took the Kentucky bourbon. I said, what the hell?
14: What is happening here?
12: Okay, Isn't it time for Tom to come with the stuff they can cover their shoes in contractors in, their little blue booties. This way you won't run the risk of someone tracking goose poop throughout the building. That's right. It's still out there on the steps and stairs.
14: Well done over there, fellas.
12: Yeah, good job.
13: I looked for the snow shovel yesterday to get it off, and I couldn't find it.
3: Do you think they
14: It's right by the front door.
13: Oh,
12: yeah.
3: Do you think they
13: I was back in engineering. No wonder I could
3: take a nap on the couch over there.
13: We've been in this building for decades, and I've never seen this happen before.
12: Boy, it's covered.
13: I don't know what happened over the weekend. And you know my policy on geese, the so-called Canada goose.
3: Yeah.
13: I think there should be a bounty on them. one of my favorite trails you can't use anymore because too hard to explain. It's along the canal. You ever tried to walk on that? You can't now. It's
12: they nothing are but territorial goose manure. AF.
13: Yeah. We need to turn them into Soylent goose.
4: 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Jeez. 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

0: tits are called titlets, aren't they?
1: Maybe.
2: I think so.
1: Yeah. Are they?
2: Yeah, titlets.
0: You ever have a veal titlet?
3: We have.
4: So if it's an ashtray, if it's an ashtray, you've got your tits and your butts.
2: That's right.
3: Yeah.
2: Yeah. What are those tits doing in those butts?
0: That's what they say.
2: The blue
3: tits. I'm sure you have tufted tits that visit your bird feeder, right?
2: Yes.
3: Mm-hmm.
2: Yeah.
3: Very common in our area.
4: Yeah. And but I guess the blue tit is a protected species.
2: England.
4: They're very well known.
3: There they are.
2: Aren't they pretty?
4: Aren't they? Yeah. They look like a canary with a blue head.
3: Yep.
0: Are they blue? I don't see the blue.
3: On the head.
4: The crown, the head. Top. See, there's the stripe by the eye, then there's a blue crown.
0: It's a blue jay.
4: A yellow belly. No, it's got
3: a blue jay.
0: What'd you call me?
2: He called you a yellow belly.
0: Yellow belly. Hey, underpants. Hey, yellow belly.
2: Hey, liver lips.
4: So they're nesting. Don't the nesting blue tits sound like an improv group in Chicago?
0: I think it sounds like a sex move.
3: Pat has a song.
1: No, my friend does. We'll get him in here. Little Frank Sinatra hasn't been around in a long time.
3: No, hello, he everybody. Hasn't.
4: Oh, Frank's well known for his love of birds.
3: Oh,
1: very much so. Where are my lyrics? They're all the way over here. Who put them all the way over here?
2: the broad.
1: Christy the broad. There we go. Who's on piano making all the clams?
0: Make your make yourself at home, Frank, once you hit Christy, huh?
1: Nesting. I can say this on the air?
3: Yeah.
1: All right, here we go. Nesting faster. Nesting blue tits. Hatching our ashtray. Nesting blue tits. That guy's terrible. That was away.
0: You need your new keyboard player.
1: Nesting blue tits.
4: There we go. There
1: invaded
4: we go.
1: Our pup space. Nothing but blue tits in my face. Why don't these blue tit chicks hatch in the trees? Where the air is fresh and you catch a nice breeze. Why build a nest in all of that trash? Half-smoked butts and cigarette ash. I'm talking blue tits. Nesting blue tits, I'm sorry.
4: Are you listening on guitar?
1: Our producer's having a fit because I keep singing about those nesting blue tits.
4: Oh, thank you, Frank. Yeah, who's your keyboard player?
2: There are some really, they are pretty blue tits.
3: Mm-hmm. Yeah.
2: Have you ever seen the Avatar porn parody?
3: Oh, no.
2: Some really nice blue tits.
0: Are the Avatars at any point in that movie topless?
2: Not that I'm aware of.
4: That has to be a subgenre.
2: You know it is.
4: There's got to be some AI-created porno with the Avatar movie people.
0: Alien, having sex with aliens and stuff.
2: Oh, boy.
4: That's got to be a thing, huh?
0: Oh, yeah. Oh.
2: Alien sex?
4: That's got to be a fetish.
2: Probably. Yeah.
4: Dress up like a,
2: And once you go gray.
0: Put two words together and it's a fetish.
4: Yeah. Wait a minute. Look at the time. How
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11: 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A polygamist from Utah and an L.A. 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
1: Church league softball fist fight, getting washed in the blood on a Tuesday night. What would Jesus do? Lord, he wouldn't do that. Knock hell out of a preacher with a softball bat. Well, the swinging shepherds from the sheep of the Savior were tied with the Sourwood Church of Christ, an example of some highly unholy behavior in a game that had already been protested twice. Something unbiblical must have been said for them to be aiming heat at a minister's head. Clocking the clergy ain't the thing to do, but neither's the high hard one on a 0-2. Church league softball fist fight, a body laying on a hands neath the left field lights, knocking out four teeth, getting a busted lip, ain't exactly my idea of Christian fellowship. Church league softball fist fight, rolling around the pitcher's mound, it just don't look right for nice people from the church and the Sunday school class to trade the cup of brotherhood for a can of whoop ass.
2: Hey, welcome. Welcome, welcome. Great to see you. Great to have you here. This is Singers. Oh, once again, you're right. The dulcimer voices have got to correct. This is the Bob and Tom Show. There's Christy Lee at the news desk.
3: Hi.
2: Pat Godwin's there.
4: Hey, Josh.
2: There's Jeff Oskey.
5: Hey, man.
2: And a swell tropical shirt.
5: Yeah, sure.
3: A Bigfoot on it.
2: Yeah, right? It does.
3: And bear. Oh, no, this a one's bird just shirt. Yeah,
2: oh, bears and bears.
3: Birds.
2: Yeah.
3: Bears and birds, right?
2: That's right. You know, often people see Bigfoot, but they mistake them for bears.
3: Yeah.
2: There's Ace Cosby.
6: Hello.
2: I am Josh Arnold, and there's Tom Griswold.
6: I usually don't see Bigfoot till they've consumed a lot of beers, frankly. I know.
3: Your opinion.
6: Yeah. That's right. Well, hello. That was a special request. One of the classics. And that's going out to someone who's gone out. But thank you for the nice letter. Fuzzy from New Philadelphia, Ohio. He wanted to send that one out to his dad. And by the way, he said, I told my dad a joke years ago. It was about what you were talking about recently on your show. I'll do the joke first.
2: All right.
6: I'm reading this as it's written. There was a 150-pound man in South America that had 75-pound testicles. He was half nuts.
2: Boy, he had to have been.
6: That's a classic.
3: Yeah.
6: Thank you very much. But we were talking about ball maxing, which Fuzzy references here. Remember that earlier week? That's the thing that's some weirdos, they fill their ball sacks with
3: saline
6: or some other stuff.
2: Saline.
6: And they take pictures of it and show it to their buddies. So I'm bringing this up because when you woke up this morning, at least you didn't say to yourself, oh boy, it's Friday. I'm going to fill my ball sack with fluid and take pictures for my buddies.
3: You don't know that. Somebody might have.
6: Yeah, but most of our listeners, I think, well, that'd be a weird focus group. Can you imagine? We have 75 people
3: matcher?
6: Here. Now, for those of you that are filling your ball sack with excess fluid, please raise your hand. You don't have to do that today.
3: No.
6: So it's going to be a bright and sunny day for you.
2: What was Fuzzy Wuzzy was a bear?
3: Fuzzy Wuzzy had no hair.
4: Fuzzy Wuzzy didn't care.
3: Yeah.
2: What was that from? It's just a little...
3: like a Beans song, I think.
2: Oh, okay.
4: Good song, yeah.
6: It's so funny you mentioned. I got caught up this morning in one of those. I couldn't remember. There's an article about this FIFA thing.
3: Mm-hmm.
6: There's a thing going on in the FIFA world that I've gone on record as saying I don't care about. But I was trying to think of that fee-fi-fo-fum poem.
3: Yeah.
2: I smell the blood of an Englishman.
6: But do you remember the second half of it?
2: I don't know if I do.
6: Oh.
2: It's from Jack and the Beanstalk.
3: Yeah.
6: Fee-fi-fo-fum, I smell the blood of an Englishman.
4: Here we go.
6: Something alive or dead. I'm going to grind up his bones and make my bread.
2: Oh, yeah. Oh. I remember that last line.
6: Something like that.
2: Right.
6: Yeah, but the fee-fi-fo-fum thing. I was thinking of FIFA, trying to get a FIFA fum joke. And as you can see, I was not successful. I was trying to think of a, maybe I'll come up with one, but when we get to the story coming up later on, it's a Guinness World Records stunt story. We have two of them, or three of them, I think, today.
2: Yeah.
6: We got a really good one for sailors out there.
3: Sailors?
6: Yeah.
3: Oh.
6: A really cool thing that a guy's trying to do that's absolutely insane, involving sailing across the Atlantic Ocean.
3: Ooh.
6: Also, we have a weird update. Do you remember the story a few years ago about a special aircraft that was built that didn't run on jet fuel?
3: Yep.
6: It ran on solar power. Do you remember this thing?
2: I don't.
6: Yeah, it had a huge wingspan, and it was this sort of very lightweight aircraft, and it went essentially around the world.
2: Mm-hmm. Whoa.
6: Without any fuel. There's an update. By the way, you won't be getting on one of those anytime soon.
3: No.
6: For air travel.
2: Okay.
6: Because, you weigh too much, everyone weighs too much, and you couldn't take any luggage, and it's got to be a real lightweight aircraft. But it was a cool thing demonstrating solar
3: energy. And you can't fly at night.
4: Or when it rains.
3: Yeah.
6: Yeah, these are all good points.
2: They're like satellite dishes. Yeah.
6: Yeah, you really, as you can see, this is not necessarily the future of air.
3: No.
6: Future of air travel. It was just a fascinating story. I think we've, once again, exhausted all of the jokes from that. So, what else is happening? It's a big weekend. Everybody got big plans?
3: I'm seeing Jimmy Pardo tonight. That'll be fun.
2: Me too.
3: Yeah, Atsuke and I.
6: All right.
3: Not as a date.
2: Not together.
3: No, God, no.
2: I'm bringing a hottie.
3: Yeah, thanks.
4: You saying Christy's not a honey?
2: After that came out of my mouth, I realized what I did.
6: Yeah, there's two different.
2: I can totally tell it's not what you meant at all.
6: Yeah, there's two separate mistakes you made there.
2: I was trying to compliment my lady.
6: Right, and in fact, you
2: insulted.
6: It's you insulted her and Christy.
3: I knew what you were doing.
6: Well, that's nice.
2: Yeah.
3: Yeah.
6: Jimmy Pardo, comedian, good friend of the show.
3: Mm-hmm.
6: Well, that'll be fun.
2: Yeah.
3: What are you doing this weekend? Let me guess. Lacrosse.
6: Yeah. My girls have a bunch of games.
2: Cool.
3: Mm-hmm.
6: I don't know. I haven't really checked my schedule yet. I'm sure.
2: Do they play in the rain?
6: Yeah.
2: Oh, sorry.
3: Yeah.
6: Yeah. Get out your umbrella. A lot of other action going on. And we're going to be looking at your letters. We love receiving them. You can reach us, Bob and Tom, at bobandtom.com. And I've got this one. This is kind of interesting. This is from Tony, who writes, I'm a delivery driver, and I want to thank everyone for the polite greetings. However, my favorite is when you introduce everybody. I love it when Ace Cosby just says a polite, hey.
2: Hey.
6: He goes, I've been inspired to adopt Ace's signature short greeting, and I save at least 2 hours each day avoiding long, drawn-out banter from the people I am delivering to.
3: Oh.
6: Well, someone doesn't like to have any conversation, but Tony, we appreciate your listening.
2: He's a hardworking man. He's got places to be.
6: Do you find that troubling when you're doing things, you get into a conversation you don't want to get into?
2: I rarely get into conversations I don't want to get into, and I also know how to politely get out of them. So
6: how do you do that?
2: I don't want to tell you because there could be people listening who I've done this to.
4: Like you, maybe.
2: Yeah.
3: You're the worst. You start conversations with strangers all the time.
6: Sure.
4: He is very social, way more social than you think.
3: Not in here.
4: He is in here, in the hallway.
3: Sometimes.
4: Engage you.
6: Yeah, well, I'll engage you today. Christy, what have you got coming up in the world of news?
3: Oh, we have a lot coming up in the news today. We have ChatGPT. We have stolen sex toys. We have cannons in the news.
2: Making a comeback, are they?
6: Yeah, that's kind of a cool story.
3: Yeah. Bongs in the news. We have a lot going on. Yeah. And a pig, a hungry pig, making news today.
6: Yeah, and we also, we had a story earlier in the week. I can do a little clarity on this. It was a place in Spain, a restaurant, and it was called El Toro.
3: Uh-huh.
6: Remember what the story was about?
3: Yeah, didn't they serve sushi all you could eat or something, and they had a vomit fee?
6: Yeah, it was all you could eat sushi, and they were charging a fee if you barfed.
3: Right.
6: Which is what they do here in the States in Uber and Lyft, and if you puke in the car, there's a set fine. Isn't it $250?
3: I think it's $250. Yeah.
6: For barfing, I get that. makes sense. But I couldn't figure out why a place would be called El Toro that was a sushi place. Because I thought Toro meant bull.
3: I thought Toro meant tuna, but...
6: You're right.
3: That's what I said that when we were talking about it, but it kind of got passed over, and I thought, well...
6: So you go to the...
0: Now, Toro means bull also, for sure.
3: Yeah,
0: and it's in Spain.
6: But I mean, yeah, but isn't Toro bull in Spain?
0: Yes.
3: Yeah.
4: El Toro.
6: Okay. Toro is the desirable fatty belly of tuna, served in sushi and sashimi.
0: So they must be making somewhat of a pun, maybe.
6: Yeah, who knows? But now
3: they have bullish tuna.
6: This isn't as exciting as the bullfight story we had 2 weeks ago.
0: Well, what could be?
6: I mean, where the guy that they went to the old timers bullfight thing and
3: didn't he die?
6: No, that guy just got right in the keister.
3: Oh, that's right.
0: He wished he had.
6: Yeah, he had a severe rectal injury.
3: That's right.
6: And again, I think it's unfair when the bulls win the bullfights, they still kill them.
3: We don't get very many happy bullfighting stories, do we?
6: Mm-mm. No, so what you're saying is...
4: it's going to end up bad at some point.
6: What you're saying is...
0: For someone, right?
6: You only hear about the ones that go wrong.
3: Right.
6: You don't hear about all the bullfights that go... Right, well, thank you.
0: Even in those, the bull gets killed, typically, so...
6: Yeah.
3: Which is not fair.
0: Yeah. Right.
6: Yeah.
0: There really is no such thing as a happy ending for a bullfight.
6: Yeah, the bull should be sent out to pasture, hang out, have a good time. Well, these and many more things coming up today, and we'll certainly look forward to receiving your letters. You can reach us, Bob and Tom, at bobandtom.com. We also have sporting news. Sitting in for Chick McGee, it's Jeff Oskey today.
0: That's right.
6: Right now, I want to talk to you about weight loss. 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Coming up today, a number of cool world records and group chat etiquette. What to do when you're involved in a group chat or a group text. We have an etiquette expert weighing in. And this is a really weird story. Security experts say you've got to be careful posting photographs because it's possible to lift your fingerprints off them.
0: Weird.
6: Yeah. Isn't that crazy? I guess be careful what hand signs you make when you're having your picture taken. Although I don't know what would anybody do with your fingerprints? I guess put them in the file with everything else that the government now has.
7: Or the cops could run, if they think you're a criminal, they could run your fingerprint through the system to see if it matches.
6: Cool. Well, we'll find out what that's all about from the O'Reilly Auto Parts Studios. 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
9: 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WIOT Traffic. WIOT Traffic.
10: As we head out, we are still seeing traffic moving at posted speeds, getting through most areas. In fact, the earlier reported accident on Ohio Turnpike eastbound after Ohio 53 has cleared out, you should be able to get through that area a lot better. We are watching construction zones. That's where we see the most of our slowdowns. I'm Davida from the Total Traffic Center.
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6: I like that, Josh.
5: There's Pat Godwin.
7: Hello.
5: Jeff Oskey's there.
8: Hi, Josh.
5: Hi, Ace Cosby.
9: Hey.
5: Yeah.
10: There we go. It's brief.
5: There it is. I am Josh Arnold. There's Tom.
10: Well, thank you very much, Josh Arnold. It's great to see everybody. Glad we made it through the week.
6: Did you have a tough week, buddy?
10: I just need some sleep. Can't wait. That's my big treat in the weekends.
5: All right.
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10: Thank you very much, Josh. Christy, what do you got over there?
6: Dear Bob and Tom Show, this is from Chris. When I was a kid, my neighborhood had a flasher on a bike. This guy would, he says older guy, I don't know how old, would wear a long coat and flash the moms in the neighborhood.
5: The moms?
6: Yeah. One day after a flash, one of the moms came running out with two knives in each hand as he quickly pedaled off. She came back huffing and puffing and said, I'll cut his effing balls off. He goes, what a fun summer day in 1988 for me.
5: Man.
10: First of all, there's a couple things going on here.
6: Yeah.
10: If you're flashing, but you're on a bicycle.
6: Yeah, be careful
10: with
6: about
10: a long
6: that.
10: Coat.
6: Yeah.
10: This takes a lot of planning here.
6: Yeah.
10: I mean, I guess maybe you'd wear a coat just down to the knees, but still, riding a bike with a long coat is tough. Riding a bicycle with no underwear on is tough.
5: I wonder if he came back after the knife incident.
6: I don't know.
5: Or if he went, you know what, I've pressed my luck. In this neighborhood long enough.
6: Find a new one.
5: Yes.
10: Yeah. Wow, what a... Again, another reason to be glad when you woke up this morning, you weren't saying to yourself, you know what I'm going to do today? I'm going to grab my Schwinn and go flash some of the nice moms in the neighborhood. See?
5: Yeah.
10: You're going to have a much better day today.
5: Not compelled to do that.
10: Yeah. Okay, very good. Very
6: Tom,
10: good.
6: I think this letter is for you.
10: Okay.
6: It's very short, and it's from Emerald. It says, Dear Bob and Tom Show, my mom told me about what you guys said about roller dogs. I think they're rather delicious. I love roller dogs. Okay?
5: You know, I think not all of us poo-pooed them.
6: That's why I said it's for Tom.
5: Yeah.
10: I've never had one.
6: Then how can you poo-poo it?
10: I think I did. I prefer the ones wrapped in the foil. And
5: you know, oftentimes stadium dogs are also roller dogs.
8: Yeah. That's how they got them hot.
5: Right.
10: Okay.
5: So, but we were talking gas station.
10: I just don't know, how long have they been there?
5: Well, your nicer gas stations will have little signs.
8: Yeah, they put a little
7: better
8: card
7: system
8: out.
7: Now.
8: Yeah, mm-hmm. With the time of when they put them on.
7: It's a different world out there.
8: Yeah.
10: I got to start going into these gas stations.
6: Yeah, you do.
7: They're good.
8: Speaking of the hot dogs, I talked about the paper towel routine. I tried Jeff's 30-second paper towel hot dog routine. Perfection. He went with the Nathan's brand and used Viva for the paper towel. It's thicker, like a cloth, he said. And
5: those are awesome paper towels. Yeah. I don't get them. From now on, I'm getting them.
6: I'm a Bounty girl.
5: I am too, and I'm getting Viva.
8: The Viva's almost too good. You're like, am I using cloth?
6: Really?
5: They are
8: like
5: great.
8: Yes.
9: You got to try them, yeah.
6: Okay, I have never
5: My grandma
6: eaten.
5: Always had those kind of cloth. And man, I don't know why I haven't.
10: Are they more expensive?
7: They're pricey, aren't they?
5: Not if Ace is getting them.
10: I mean, that's what I was going to say. I don't know anything Ace splurges on. Now I do.
6: And I'm a Bounty girl just because I think my mom was a Bounty
5: person.
10: So wait a second. Yeah. So the exact recipe, once again, is what?
8: You take a cold hot dog out of the fridge. You put it in the bun. You take one single paper towel. You roll it up in the paper towel, 30 seconds in the microwave, perfectly steamed bun, perfectly hot hot dog. You are ready to go.
6: I have to tell you, I looked at them at the store yesterday, and I went, do I buy all this just to have one hot dog?
8: Yeah, you do. Oh, your second son or whatever, he'll eat some hot dogs.
6: Okay. Sure.
10: Well, you can certainly bring them in here. We're going to try them. The other day I mentioned on the air.
8: Oh, I'm sorry. That was Benny from Kalamazoo.
6: Hey, Benny.
10: Thank you, Benny. I mentioned we were talking about home stuff, and I mentioned that I had these dryer balls.
6: Mm-hmm. Alpaca balls.
10: But I couldn't remember where they came from. I got a nice letter reminding me where they came from. They're from Old Homestead Alpacas in Walla Walla, Washington. A farm owned by a veteran. And she seems like a great lady. And she actually is a veteran from, she'd gone to Iraq and everything. So serious business. But we're trying, do we have the, look at this picture, Christy.
6: Yeah, and you guys don't, you poo-poo my alpaca.
10: They're the cutest adorable things.
6: They are so cute.
10: The color of golden retrievers.
6: Oh, yeah, they come in all colors.
10: And you can tell she's an Army veteran.
5: Those are your golden retrievers. They're not the color of all golden retrievers.
6: Yeah, those are cream golden retrievers, Tom.
10: Sorry. Again, I'm trying to illustrate. What's interesting to me is I mentioned this woman is an Army veteran.
6: Yes.
10: Notice that these alpacas are all at attention, and they're looking directly at the camera.
5: Yeah, but they're out of formation, aren't they?
6: Yeah, they are. Oh, God. Well, they sure are.
10: You mean the little one in the back's going to have to do 40 push-ups? But with those alpaca balls, you throw them in your dryer instead of dryer sheet. They're the best.
8: Didn't you get us those,
6: yeah,
8: Christy?
6: Yeah, I did.
8: I will be honest with you.
6: The dogs took care of them.
8: I'm not a fan of the in the dryer. No, my dogs love them.
6: Yeah.
8: It's their favorite toy.
6: I'm not a fan of them, but in the dryer either, but my dogs do like them.
10: Why don't you like them in the dryer?
6: They don't. Never mind. I don't make a clothes soft enough for my liking.
10: No, but they separate the clothes. They're great.
6: Yeah, but.
10: But when you open up the dryer door and one falls out.
6: Yes.
10: Then your small dog, in my case, takes it and runs the other side of the house.
6: Sure.
8: I
10: have to get another batch of them. I know where.
6: You know I love alpacas. That's not it. But I prefer a sheet.
10: You can visit,
6: won't use a dryer sheet.
10: You can visit oldhomesteadalpacas.com.
8: Oh.
10: Once again, Army veteran. Badass. Went to Iraq and now we're raising the alpacas. Good for, and they're great. I'm a big fan. And thank you for clarifying where those came from.
8: Can you ride an alpaca?
10: They're too small. Right?
5: I don't know if they would be considered.
10: Aren't they small llamas, essentially?
8: That's why I asked. I have
10: aren't
8: no
10: they,
8: idea.
10: Aren't they called Shetland llamas?
6: Shetland llamas? Like a Shetland pony?
10: Because a Shetland sheepdog's a little miniature collie, right? Yes. Sometimes I just do the jokes for myself. And maybe that one needed a little more thought. Have you ever seen a little Shetland sheepdog, Josh? Looks just like a little tiny collie.
5: I would have to look it up.
10: No, you don't need
6: to. Oh, my girlfriend used to have three of them at one time. They were awesome.
10: Very little pointy noses.
6: Now she's a corgi girl. She has corgis. Corgis are the dog of the year right now.
5: They're cute.
6: Yeah.
8: Now,
10: Patty G.
3: Yes, sir.
10: Heard a great new song yesterday from you. And we wanted to announce that your dry bar special is finally about to be released.
3: First week of June.
10: More than a year after you did it. And you're going to be on the road coming up real soon, heading to Kalamazoo.
3: On the 30th, yeah, Shakespeare's Pub.
10: Shakespeare's Pub in Kalamazoo, Michigan, to see Patty G. Why don't we favor everybody with a song for getting to be part of the first hour of our show. You haven't played one lately, and see if your pipes are working.
3: Do we all have the focus for a full song, or you have something quick?
10: We have the focus. What have you got? What do you got over there?
3: Well, AI is in the news quite a lot. The last couple of weeks, every day, we have an AI story. So that kind of inspired this. AI writes my emails. AI writes my texts. AI drives my car and auto corrects.

0: Thank you very much.
1: Pat Godwin. On his way to Kalamazoo, Michigan.
2: Yeah.
1: For a big live show coming up on the 30th of May. And once again, Shakespeare's is named after the fishing equipment.
2: Yeah, the rod, right? It's just a rod and reels.
3: Yeah. Yeah. They've really been around good forever. Stuff.
1: All right, well...
4: Yeah, quite a catch yesterday. Congratulations, Josh.
3: Oh, thanks. Jeff and I had a nice day out there on the water.
4: Yeah. Oh, did you really?
3: Yeah.
4: Caught a bunch?
5: Caught a whole mess of...
4: Ah.
1: Throw them all back? You're going to be eating them?
5: Oh, no, we throw them back.
1: Okay. Well, that's exciting.
5: Yeah. Josh had the big fish of the day, almost 4 pounds.
1: Do you guys talk to each other while fishing?
3: Yeah.
5: A little bit.
3: Yeah, sometimes we're on opposite sides of the lake, and sometimes we're next to each other.
5: Every time Josh, if he's on the other side of the lake, catches one, I scream a profanity across the lake at him.
3: Yeah, he's not... whereas, you know what? You and I are very different in that way.
5: Yeah.
3: You'll be reeling one in. I'll be like, yeah!
5: Yeah, he reels one in.
3: I'm like, hate you! You son of a bitch! Yeah, yeah. He and I get both very different experiences.
1: That's my fish. What kind of fish are these?
5: Bass. And it was great. I was getting ready to leave, and Josh goes, hey, throw it right over there. There's a fish over there just hanging out. And I threw it, and it grabbed my bait. I reeled it right in and called it a day.
4: All right. Yeah. That's like ending on a free throw, isn't it?
1: Do your hands smell all fishy when you're done?
5: Oh, yeah.
3: Yeah. I mean, you can wash them 5 times. And
5: oh, yeah.
3: No, it's gone after my shower this morning. But
5: yeah.
1: Yeah.
4: You don't wear gloves?
3: No. Oh.
2: Have you fallen in the lake yet this year?
3: This year, no.
1: You ever been accused of seeing another woman when your wife gets a whiff of those hands?
2: Oh, God. Are you married? I didn't know you were married.
1: Or whatever. Whatever.
5: No, my lady gets a whiff, and she's like, have you been fishing? I'm like, no, I'm cheating on you.
1: Smell my elbow. yes, that's certainly.
3: Yeah, we were noodling.
1: Well, thank you very much, fellas.
4: You ever done that?
3: No.
4: That looks horrific.
3: Yeah, I don't know if I want to be under the water that long. Because sometimes you're under there for like 2 minutes.
4: Yeah.
1: That's where you shove your arm in a hole.
4: Yeah.
2: You pull the whole catfish out. Yeah.
4: Right.
3: Yeah, you get the catfish to swallow your arm, essentially.
5: Yeah.
1: I've seen the photos, and they're bleeding. The arms are all bloody.
5: Yeah. Every once in a while, it'll be a snapping turtle in there. Yeah, not a catfish.
3: That's a fear, too.
5: Yeah.
3: Ooh. Oh, a copperhead's nest.
2: Could be anything in there.
1: No, thank you.
3: Water moccasins.
1: Now, we can do a quick update in the world of sports. What have you got going on over there?
5: Oh, I have another letter real quick about, we were talking Jim Jones.
4: Yes.
5: Scott wrote in, most people don't know this about Jim Jones. He had a short career as a boxer. He had to stop. They couldn't find him opponents since he would take them out with one punch.
3: A fruit punch, typically.
1: A Kool-Aid variation there.
3: He took a lot of people out with one punch, didn't
4: he? Yeah, he did.
5: Over in Washington, Natty, an 8-week-old puppy, will make his big league debut as the official team dog of the Washington Nationals on Friday.
3: Well, that's aww fun.
1: Do we have a picture of this guy?
4: There beautiful you go, Tom.
3: Adorable.
2: That's
4: right up your alley.
1: Yeah, that is.
5: The leash is longer. It's bigger than the dog.
4: Mm-hmm.
1: So what a cutie pie.
5: The Nationals acquired the dog in March. They conducted a fan vote to determine the name of the Golden Retriever Labrador mix, whom they plan to include in community events and attend select home games.
3: I'm Natty.
1: That is a gorgeous little puppy.
3: This is my dugout.
5: I like Natty. That's a good name.
4: Look at those paws, boy.
1: Yeah.
4: Whoa.
1: Natty's
4: going to be big.
1: Natty's going to be the size of a dinosaur. That's going to be a big little
3: Hims and Goodums.
4: Yes.
1: He's better than the Tampa Rays dog.
4: What do they have?
1: Rabies.
3: Bad
1: name, I think.
3: Sometimes you don't let the people decide, do you?
4: No.
1: They had to get the word Ray in it, so they wanted to tie it into the dog world.
3: Come here, Rabies. Come here.
1: Here, boy. There probably is someone that has a dog named Rabies.
3: Now I'm tempted
1: about
3: now.
1: I've always wanted to name a dog Foamy. Here, Foamy.
3: Especially if it's a St. Bernard.
1: But that's a great name for a dog. Got that's
4: Rabies?
1: No, Foamy.
4: Oh.
1: It's got that F sound. Dog's going to respond to that.
4: I thought they liked hard consonants.
1: My dogs know their names. They'll both be sitting there, and I'll say, Mr. Fletcher, he'll look up. Dungy knows his name.
4: Yeah, my dogs know their name, for sure.
1: Yeah. I think he doesn't know it's his name. I think he thinks it means treat might be coming. I'll follow you just in case.
4: Do you have one real smart dog and one that's kind of like special?
3: Yep.
1: well put. I think that might be the case.
4: Yeah, I do too.
1: You have
4: one too, don't you?
5: Yeah, I got it from the same person. You got your special dog.
4: Exactly.
1: Oh, really?
5: Yeah.
1: Okay. Christy Lee, how'd you get here today?
4: Oh, I drove my Hyundai, the Tucson Hybrid. 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
1: Thanks very much, Christy. Coming up in the news, once again, a security expert says be careful exposing your fingers on photographs, because apparently they now have the technology to lift your fingerprints off of a photo. I'm not sure who this is applicable to, but just one more thing to be paranoid about. Also, we have pigs in the news of the porcine. Is it porcine or porcine, Josh? You know, when we're in the world of pigs.
3: I don't
1: pigs.
3: Know. I'll look it up.
1: In the pig world. Well, you also have sex toys for sale at a used car lot. I'm hoping that the sex toys at least are new in the box, if you will.
3: What's it going to take to get this in you today?
1: Yeah. Well, perhaps some of the lube on the shelf over there. I'll take the 30 weight. These are the O'Reilly Auto Parts Studios. This is the Bob and Tom Show.
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3: Hey, it's the Bob and Tom Show. We sure appreciate you being here with us. There's Christy Lee at the news desk.
4: Hello.
3: There's Pat Godwin.
2: Hey, Josh.
3: Jeff Oskey's there.
24: That's right.
3: There's Ace Cosby.
25: Hey.
3: I am Josh, and we are all live from the O'Reilly Auto Parts Studios. There's Tom.
1: Well, thank you very much. We have a lot to get to today, and I'm in a good mood.
3: Good.
1: Glad it's Friday.
4: Are you?
3: You felt this week?
1: Oh, man.
3: It went all right.
1: Want to get some sleep.
3: Yeah, you will. That'll be great.
1: One of the things about daylight savings time in the summer in general, when you get up as early as we do, it's kind of hard to go to bed when
4: the sun's still up.
1: The sun's still up.
3: It really is still up.
1: Yeah, that is the thing. Yeah.
4: Do you have blackout curtains?
1: Yeah, sort of. I don't know if they're technically blackout curtains, but still, I mean, it's...
4: Yeah.
3: I can actually do okay.
4: I do okay,
3: It's still
4: too.
3: Daylight, but it is a weird, weird thing when you go, man, it's... Got to be 6:30, 9:15.
1: And the thing is, you live more or less alone. So, you know, I've got the kids are running around.
3: I know.
1: They're just getting in gear.
3: I don't know how. Yeah, that's got. Yeah, exactly.
4: What time do they go to bed for school?
1: Pardon me?
4: What time do they go to bed for school?
1: I don't know. I've been asleep for a couple hours.
4: Oh.
24: My oldest daughter, who's home from college yesterday, got up out of bed at 6:30 p.m.
4: What?
24: Yeah. For the day. That was like. Or start of the day. I judge
4: what?
24: Her, but I had those days.
1: Oh, yeah. Those were great days.
4: Yeah. Yeah. I don't remember ever having those days.
24: Making waffles in the toaster at 7 p.m.
3: The problem for me was always when that turned into 2 weeks of that. Like if I let that become my life, that I was a vampire.
4: Yeah. So you'd be up all night.
3: Yeah, I mean, I was doing comedy at the time, so it kind of worked, but I just didn't feel like a human being.
1: I know a couple people that live that way.
3: Yeah.
4: Yeah, you do.
3: Doesn't our friend Tim Cavanaugh live that way?
1: Yeah.
3: Yeah.
1: And not necessarily third shifters, but some people that just sleep all day. And I miss those days. Let's move forward here on the Bob and Tom program. We have Jeff Oskey sitting in for Chick McGee across the way there. What's going on?
24: Oh, man. What do you want first, Tom? You want hockey or a Guinness World Record? I know the answer to that. The world's largest soccer ball is coming to Massachusetts ahead of the FIFA World Cup.
0: Really?
24: Yeah. The Massachusetts Port Authority announced it's constructing a soccer ball that will have a 45 feet diameter, enough to take on the Guinness World Record title from Qatar's Doha Bank, which currently holds the record with a ball measuring 39 feet and 11 inches in diameter. The soccer ball will be installed at Pierce Park in East Boston from June 12th through the 18th. The record attempt celebrates the World Cup games that will be played at Boston Stadium this summer.
1: All right. If you keep reading, they had to make that thing without using their hands.
3: That's the tough part. Oh, yeah, man. Yeah, boy.
24: I missed.
4: Is it hollow inside? Oh, my.
3: What do you mean? It should be.
1: I know some people that are hollow inside.
3: It should have to be the exact same as a regular soccer
4: Thank
3: ball.
4: Thank you, Josh.
3: The same amount of panels, everything.
4: Yeah.
1: Yeah, it. Okay. I can't tell from that photograph if it has the panels on it.
3: It does. Yeah. For sure, yeah.
1: Oh, yeah, okay, now I can tell. And it's, is that the official ball? It's going to be blue?
3: I would hope they're using the same ball.
4: That'd be cool.
1: Okay, that's a sort of a deep blue-colored ball, ready to go in the park.
4: Huh.
1: Talk about ball maxing.
3: Yeah, man, that's fun.
4: What do you do with that when it's over?
3: Yeah, I mean, maybe they'll keep, I don't know.
4: I mean.
3: It sounds like the one in Qatar stays there permanently
24: year round.
1: And is it full of air?
4: That's what I'm asking.
3: Yes, it must. I think it should have to be. Otherwise,
4: just
3: it's
4: like
3: just
4: a regular soccer ball.
3: Otherwise, it's not the world's largest.
4: No, it's just a frame.
3: It's a replica. Right.
4: Yeah.
24: They should have the world's largest bike pump to pump it up.
1: Or the world's largest head to head the ball, I mean.
4: Or you could have
1: 300 Boston hookers.
3: That's a lot of head.
1: And 300 Boston Johns. The world's head record. Okay, sorry.
24: This one is a Guinness World Record, but I'm going to go ahead and hit this.
5: Stupid world record.
3: This is totally against protocol.
24: A British sailor is preparing to make a second attempt at crossing the Atlantic Ocean in a tiny boat to break the Guinness World Record title. Andrew Bedwell initially tried to break the record back in 2023, but his 3-foot, 10-inch-long vessel.
1: Okay, that's smaller than a bathtub.
24: Yeah. The vessel's called the Big C. Unfortunately, it was dropped onto concrete and destroyed. So now he has a new micro yacht dubbed Big CV2 that is just as

0: commits suicide.
1: that looks terrifying.
0: Banana. Yeah, what is this idiot?
2: That's nuts.
0: One mild squall and this guy is gone. Well,
3: this article says that there is, he'll be facing sometimes waves as high as 30 feet.
2: Whoa.
4: That's a death wish.
0: Yeah.
3: The boat, there's another picture of it where it's out of the water. It has kind of a long, a deep keel, which I think will probably keep it upright, I guess.
0: Or, yeah, it would have to be like one of those.
3: Like a bobber, right. Essentially.
2: Yeah.
3: But he's doing it to raise awareness for various.
4: So he has people in boats around him, though, right?
3: No.
4: Some team?
3: No.
2: No?
3: No.
4: No.
0: Yeah, some of those guys have, like the swimmers and stuff, but
3: No, no, this guy's out there on his own.
0: He's a goner.
5: I'm surprised Tom hasn't. How do you go to the restroom?
0: Oh, he'll go right over the. Yeah, he'll somehow maneuver it to where he can just put his ass over the.
3: I think he probably will have a bucket.
5: Oh, there's not room for a bucket in there.
4: the boat's a bucket.
0: He uses his shoe.
2: But can you get cover like it goes in like under?
0: Right. Is there?
2: Yeah, you know what I mean.
0: Underneath, maybe 2 feet, where he can, like under a desk, almost.
3: The boat isn't even 4 feet long. So
0: yeah,
3: I would assume he can duck down and cover himself.
2: Right.
3: I would think
0: it's just going to be
3: the sail's tiny.
2: It is.
3: The sail looks like it's about maybe 8 feet.
0: You know what's long is the parade of sharks who will be following you day one.
4: Their own little sushi boat.
0: Yeah.
3: Now, here's a picture of it underway. It looks kind of cool. I mean, it looks like he's having fun.
0: It looks like it would be fun to just cruise around in a cove.
2: Yeah.
0: But
2: take it to Catalina. But don't.
3: he's raising awareness for cancer research. But by the way, by calling it the Big C...
0: Is that what he's doing?
3: Yeah. Because
0: People do call it the Big C.
5: Yeah.
0: Huh. Mm. Oh, it's also a pun, I guess, on SEA, but... Or maybe I'm giving him too much credit.
4: I think you are.
3: maybe his girlfriend's at, hey, look. You haven't been able to find the little C.
0: From one Big C to another.
5: Do we know, is he married? Man, if
0: I don't know,
5: can you imagine trying to tell your wife?
2: Imagine getting life insurance on that guy.
5: Get out of!
3: I'm going to get in a 3.5-foot boat and cross the ocean.
5: You don't love me anymore, do you? No, that's why I'm getting in this boat.
4: Okay. Oh, it's called troubled marriage.
0: Is he going from? I apologize. Okay, yeah, thank you.
3: To what? To Ireland? Is that where it was?
2: 1,900 miles.
4: 3 days.
5: Doesn't say where he's headed.
0: Oh, he's headed to Ireland. Oh yeah, the old Titanic route. That's go for it.
3: Good luck, sir. Coming up, we have sex toys for sale at the used car lot. How did you word that, Josh?
0: What's it going to take for me to get that into you today?
3: We'll find out about that. We have a rather sad murder update we'll get to.
2: Yeah, that story's bizarre.
3: And bongs in the news. We were talking a lot about bongs the other day.
0: It's from the bong.
3: We have bongs in the news. And are bongs legal now everywhere? Wasn't there a thing where
2: I didn't know they were illegal.
3: Well, didn't Tommy Chong go to jail for selling bongs online?
0: That had to do more with federal shipping issues. Really? That's how they got him, yeah. It was the Capone tax evasion type.
3: Oh, God.
0: I know. Leave that guy alone.
3: No kidding. Jeez. All he's done is bring joy to millions of people. some prosecutor with a bad haircut goes after him.
0: Yeah, that was a joke.
3: These are the O'Reilly Auto Parts Studios. 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

0: Hey, it's the Bob and Tom Show. Thanks for being here. We are live from the O'Reilly Auto Parts Studios. Christy Lee is at the news desk.
1: Hi.
0: I have a car question for you coming up.
1: Hopefully I can answer it.
0: There is Pat Godwin.
2: Hello, Josh.
0: Jeff Oska is there.
3: Hi, Josh.
0: Hi, Ace Cosby. Hey, man. Uh-oh. I am Josh Arnold. And Tom, you got anybody in this room should be able to answer this, but I'm not a huge car guy, but if I were to collect cars, it would be older cars that I just like and not... Like, I would like to get, like, a 77 Wagoneer.
1: Yeah,
0: like,
1: that's actually very cool.
2: Those are very collectible.
1: Very collectible.
0: Okay.
2: And there's a guy here that has a bunch of them.
0: Okay, gotcha. So that's actually considered, like...
2: There's almost somebody collecting everything.
1: Mm-hmm.
2: I mean, even cars that are notoriously awful.
0: Mm-hmm. Yeah.
2: There are people that collect them.
1: Yeah.
2: Somewhere.
1: Yeah.
2: But I like the guys in L.A. that they'll get a really cool car, an old one, and they'll drive it every day.
0: Yeah. Isn't that great? Yeah.
2: So.
0: Yeah. I still do get excited when I see old cars.
4: Oh, yeah.
0: Yeah. Or like, you know, even a 60-something Charger or whatever that.
1: Sure.
0: I love that, but.
2: Yeah, I just...
1: Yeah, the muscle cars are always big. I mean, they are never
0: like, can you, like, is there, like, an 85 Dodge Caravan? Like, can I just...
1: we can find you one.
0: Right.
1: For sure.
2: You know, I don't know if there's, like, a collectible minivan. That may be where it ends.
0: Like, that was the car that, like, my family had growing. It's like, what if I just wanted that?
1: But it means something to you. As long as it means something to you, it doesn't matter that...
2: But, I mean, driving an old Chevelle or an old GTO, that's the way to go.
1: 69 Chevelle.
2: That's well, that's perfect timing because do we have our gentleman on the phone? Okay, speaking of cars, we have a friend from Louisville. It's Jeff, and Jeff contacted us because he is a repo man. And I thought it might be fun to talk to somebody. Hey, Jeff, it's Tom here. Can you hear me?
5: Yes, sir. How you doing?
2: Hey, good. Now, it's my understanding that you wrote a letter in saying that you are indeed a repo man, and you were going to help us learn about the world of repossessing cars. So, now, Jeffrey, do you want to talk to the other Jeff and tell him about your experience?
4: Well, I just came out one morning, and my car was gone, and I thought that it had been stolen, and come to find out, it had been stolen, but by Jeff. This Jeff.
5: Yes, sir. That's what I do. 99% of our recoveries are no contact, meaning you're asleep in your house and your dogs don't wake up and everybody's happy. And when you wake up in the morning, your car's gone. That's what I do.
2: Now, do you have the keys?
5: No. Typically, obviously, with no contact, that means I drag it out of your driveway, take it back to my impound lot. And like I said, when you wake up, your car is gone. And, then the next day you come over and you get your stuff out of the car and give us the key.
1: How do you drag the car out of the driveway?
6: Yeah, how do you get it out of park to even tow it?
5: Oh, Christy, I'm very good.
6: He is.
2: So if the car is in gear, you can still tow it?
5: I can. If it's a front-wheel drive car nosed in your driveway, I can grab it from the back. And my wrecker and me are very good at this. We just pick it up and we drag it out onto the street. Then I grab it from the front and off I go.
0: How many times have you been caught mid-act?
5: About, let's say, one every 10.
0: Okay, they come out and they go, what the hell are you doing?
5: Exactly. But, of course, ultimately they know what's going on.
0: Sure.
5: Like, it's not like you don't know that you're behind on your car payment. So, yeah, when they come out, it's just an opportunity for me to talk to them. They can get their stuff out of the car. They give me the key, and off we go. And then, you know, maybe two or three days later, they come to my lot, and they get their car back. And I'm happy to give them their car back if the bank says yes. So
0: sure.
5: I don't want to keep your car. I just want to take your car.
2: Now, Jeff, there has to be a situation in which you grabbed a car and you thought, you know something? I wouldn't mind having this car. Have you ever been able to buy one from somebody that you were repossessing?
5: Two or three times the opportunity has arisen. But, like, when I repo a 2025 Hellcat Dodge Challenger, which is worth $50,000 or $60,000, I love the car, but I'm not going to spend $60,000 on a hot rod car. So, no, it goes to the auction. If the customer doesn't get the car back, it goes to the auction. and I'm happy to let them have it.
4: What is that the number one car you repossessed, the Dodge Hellcats?
2: I doubt it.
4: Well, no, I bet you it is.
2: Is that the number one car? No.
4: What's the number one?
5: The number one. If I were going to say the number one, it's Kias. I mean, God bless Kia and Hyundai, but my joke is if you have $5 in a Pulse, you can get yourself a new Kia Forte. So, yes, it is. Kias. And again, not knocking them. It's not my fault, but yeah.
2: What's the most interesting thing you've found in a car? Personal possessions that were in the car when you got it back to the lot?
5: Oh, good Lord.
2: Yeah, careful.
5: I found several hundred dollars.
4: Oh, okay.
5: Yeah, I know. I found lots of illegal drugs, and I found counterfeit money. Mm-hmm. And the bestest thing was probably you guys know this better than me, but some sort of harness that a guy puts on, and I'm pretty sure it's so he could be led around with a leash. And whatever they were doing there, yeah, it was in the back seat of that car.
4: Wow. You put gloves on to remove that.
2: Yeah. Thank you.
4: Have you ever had?
5: Not kidding. Yeah.
4: Have you ever had someone pull a gun on you?
5: Yes, sir. Twice. Yeah. I mean, I don't know what you want to say about that. I talked him out of it. And
1: good thing.
2: Once again, we're speaking to the repo man. It's Jeff in Louisville.
6: Do you wear a medallion or a badge around your neck, like in a chain?
5: No. Here's the problem. Repossession is a civil procedure. So when you put something on that suggests that you're a law enforcement officer, you're now violating the civil procedure thing of that. So, no, there are lots of repo guys that do that. They put on a bulletproof vest with some badge that says repo agent. But, no, legally, I am not supposed to do that. And I don't want to misinform people. So, no.
2: Do you do it by yourself, or do you have somebody with you helping out?
5: I have a team. I'm night shift. I have a day shift guy. Yeah, I have five employees, but currently, because you can't find good help, I'm the only one working night shift. Literally, I'm sitting on the side of the street with a car on the hook right now.
4: Oh, wow.
1: What do you got for us?
4: Yeah.
6: Now, in your impound lot right now, do you have a 2017 Pathfinder?
4: Jeff, you pull up to a house. You pull up to a house, and you've got the car tied on, and you're getting ready to go, and the hottest woman you've ever seen walks out of that house. And she's sort of wearing a haphazardly closed robe, and she says, "Look, I will just absolutely rock your world now for the next hour. Just give me four more days."
5: No.
4: A man of integrity.
5: No, I will tell you this. I am married, so of course the answer is no, absolutely not, Josh.
1: Good but job.
5: Off the air, I can tell you some stories. When you drag a car out of a driveway at 2 o'clock in the morning, there are girls that come out in their underwear and the skimpiest. I don't know why people sleep like this, but yes. I've had young women running out trying to get in the car in absolutely stripper attire, and I am nothing but polite and professional and say, "Hey, I've actually said before, you want to go back in the house, put some clothes on, I will not leave with your car until you want to come back out and talk to me."
4: You're a good man, Jeff. You're a good man.
3: Better man than I.
2: Jeff, the repo man in Louisville. Hey, Jeff, thanks for getting in touch with us. That's an interesting topic. Be careful out there.
5: Yes, sir. I appreciate that.
2: All right. Thanks very much. Wow.
4: That's a tough job, and he sounds like he's absolutely got some humanity.
6: He does.
4: How he injects humanity.
2: Let's people get their stuff.
1: And he's professional.
2: I forgot to ask him. Maybe you know this. Typically, how many payments do you have to be behind before they come get it?
6: It's three, typically, at the three-month mark.
1: Oh, you know this, huh?
6: I know it, yeah.
4: Okay.
6: Boy, do I know it.
2: Okay. Well, that's interesting.
1: So you've had a car repoed?
6: Two.
1: Oh.
4: Yeah.
6: I got one back, yeah.
4: That's a tough position, man.
1: Yeah, I feel bad for people.
6: Yeah.
1: 7 months you got, though.
4: Thank goodness.
3: Yeah. I moved it around. There's some tricks.
4: But Jeff and his buddies are on to most of them.
1: Yeah.
4: The repo guy I watched, they'll do like a mile radius because they'll park at like a neighbor's house or they'll park down the street at the CVS or whatever. So they know what they know the tricks.
0: You think anybody? And there would have to be because if they had the money to do this, they might just go ahead and pay their monthly payment. But do you think anybody's repainted their car? How much of a difference would that make?
1: Oh.
0: Hey, we pulled up to the house and it said there was going to be a white Chevy and it's actually a purple Chevy. What do we?
2: But it's got the Earl Scheib license plate.
0: Yeah. Am I still allowed to take it?
4: That's interesting.
1: I don't know.
4: I'd never even thought about painting the car to get out of it.
2: I always thought that'd be a great gag if you had money to burn. You rent a car, go get it painted when you turn it in just to see the look on the guy's face. Wait a second.
4: Well, they did that in Jackass. They rented a car, took it to a demolition derby, and then brought it back. I believe. Isn't that what happened?
2: Oh, that's
0: that
2: great
0: guy's
2: idea.
0: Face was just, oh,
2: coming up, we have some cool stuff in the world of news. Speaking of cars, we've got a used car lot where the cops caught him selling stolen sex toys. Again, Josh, your line is what?
0: What's it going to take for me to get that into you today?
2: Sir or madam.
0: Right.
2: Yeah. Right now, I want to talk a little bit about the world of housing. You own your house? Well, guess what? It's probably worth more than it was just a few years ago. I can't explain it, but it's crazy what's been going on with the value of a home. And if you are sitting on some debt and you want to get out of it, one of the ways you can do that is by taking advantage of the fact that the property you own may be worth a lot more than it was. You don't have to sell it necessarily. You can grab some of that equity by doing a refi, as they say, refinancing it. That's where American Financing comes in. This is one of their specialties. They're known as America's Home for Home Loans. 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Currently, their average client is saving about $800 a month on their mortgage payment after doing a refi. Also, they have a program, and this is for a limited time. And for some of their clients, they're able to delay two mortgage payments so they can help folks get their head above water to start breathing again. It's AmericanFinancing.net. They can tell you in about 10 minutes whether or not this might work for you so they can look at the value of your home, et cetera, et cetera. And this is done by agents who are on salary, so there's no high pressure for you to do anything. If you just want some information, see if this might work for you, give it a shot. A friend of mine did this recently, and it was extremely helpful to suddenly have a lower mortgage payment and have some cash to take care of some stuff. Maybe you want to get a nice new kitchen. 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
10: As we get out this early morning, still seeing great traffic flow getting through most areas of the city and surrounding areas. We are just watching a slow spot on Ohio Turnpike eastbound after Ohio 109. An accident's been reported. You'll have to slow down and get over a lane when safely possible. I'm Davida from the Total Traffic Center.
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0: Hello, you're in a place called the Bob and Tom Show. We are live from the O'Reilly Auto Parts Studios. There's Christy Lee at the news desk.
1: Hello, Josh Arnold.
0: Pat Godwin's there.
6: Hey, Josh.
0: Jess Hooker has joined us.
35: Hello.
0: There is Jeff Oske.
36: That's right.
0: Ace Cosby, how the heck are you?
37: Good.
0: Good, man. I am Josh Arnold. And Tom, we know that you've had a busy week, not as much sleep as you like, but my gosh, if the weekend ain't here and you can snooze away.
2: Yeah, I'll probably get a 6.5 hours tonight. Yeah. But
6: that's unheard of.
2: I have my routine. There's a lot going on. A lot of action at my home. A lot of action out of the speedway. It's going to be a great week.
0: Yeah, there's a lot of happiness, too. So that's good.
2: I'm looking forward to it. Now, we just got off the phone with a repo man. Mm-hmm. That was really interesting.
0: Yeah, good guy. He's got a rough gig. But, you know, you don't like to have a job where you make people unhappy.
1: Yeah.
0: But he seems like he really does his best to, I know this is a tough situation. Let's.
1: The hours suck, but I think I would rather have that night shift than the day shift.
0: Oh, really?
1: Yeah.
0: Yeah, people especially are sleeping if ladies are coming out in their panties.
1: Well, there's that, but I don't care about that. But just.
2: I don't know. It's a tough call. I mean, aren't you more likely to get someone who's drunk and, you know, likely to jump on you?
1: Jump on you.
2: You know what I'm saying?
27: Maybe, yeah.
0: Yeah, I don't know. I mean, it's.
2: I got this letter. It's sort of on the topic. We were talking about how it's kind of hard to go to. We have to get up really early, and I'm sure a lot of folks listening get up really early, and it's hard to do that with the summertime hours, especially with daylight savings time, which is great. I'm fully in favor of. It's just hard to do sometimes. And you asked me if I had blackout curtains.
1: Right.
2: I don't exactly do. Well, I got this letter, Dear Bob and Tom Show. If your blackout curtains don't help you get to sleep, try blackout drinking. It works for me.
0: Yeah.
2: Thank you very much for your kind words, sir. Now let's move forward here. We were visiting the sports page. Are we ready to move on?
0: Oh, we can move on unless you want me to update us on the hockey scores for the last.
2: Well, there aren't too many.
0: Well, no, there's just two. Mitch Marner scored a tremendous goal 62 seconds after the opening faceoff, and the Vegas Golden Knights cruised into the Western Conference Final with a 5-1 victory over the Anaheim Ducks. Are you happy about that, Josh, or do you not care?
2: Indifferent to that series.
0: What about the Buffalo? Captain Nick Suzuki and Jake Evans scored 68 seconds apart late in the second period. And the Canadiens defeat Buffalo 6-3 to take a 3-2 lead in the second round of the playoff series.
2: I'm fine with that, even though I like Buffalo, but because a Canadian team I would like to see in the finals.
0: So. All right.
2: Yeah,
0: and that's news.
2: A good friend of mine is a diehard Montreal fan. So.
0: Oh, les Habitants.
2: So I'll be rooting for them then.
0: All right.
1: Okay. You won't watch hockey.
2: I'm not going to watch. I'm just rooting for him.
0: Yeah, that's nice of you. Yeah.
1: Okay.
2: I've got much better things to do.
0: Tell him he's got a good team going on. So. Now, will you watch the playoffs, Josh?
2: Or? Yeah.
0: Okay.
27: And the playoffs is 7-game series?
0: Yes.
2: That sounded authoritative.
0: Yeah, I know. Yeah. Okay. I'm trying to remember. Because I spent so much time also with baseball, I get them.
27: Oh, okay. Yeah, I gotcha.
2: Earlier this week, I really enjoyed talking to a repo guy a few minutes ago.
27: Yeah.
2: My favorite other thing this week was another random phone call. We talked with a guy named Dr. Buckets.
1: Ryan Martin, yeah.
2: There you go. Very good. Ryan Martin, he's a gym teacher in Maine.
0: Fartin' Martin, they call him. Some of his students might.
2: Really?
0: Well, sure. Kids and their teacher names, you try to do whatever you can, comedically.
6: Oh, yeah.
2: Well, Miss Grunt, we got a problem. No, Mr. Coach Martin has three Guinness World Records. Most recently, he has the world record for the most half-court shots in 1 hour. He hit 272 shots. In an hour, and that was almost exactly a 33% from half court. He also has the world record for the most free throws in an hour, almost 2,500. And what did he say his percentage was?
1: 94%.
2: 94% of them went in. And the most NBA distant threes, just over 1,500 in 1 hour. So he's going for what record now in a couple weeks?
1: 24 hours, three-pointers. And what was it? 10,000, he has to beat something like 10,000 something. Whoa. It was one every 8 seconds.
0: Yeah.
2: I couldn't stand up.
6: That's crazy. Long.
1: Yeah.
6: Crazy.
2: Keep shooting. So, but it was a great call. The reason I'm bringing it up is it was really, he's a cool guy and it was really funny. if you get a chance, you might want to grab that and listen to it. It's floating around our social media, et cetera, et cetera. It's the guy was really cool, and we wish him the best in his. It's in a couple weeks.
1: May 31st.
2: Right? Oh, okay.
1: Yeah.
3: Mm-hmm. Jason had me send him some Bob and Tom swag, so maybe he'll wear it.
1: Yeah, maybe. That'd be great. That.
2: All right. Some swag.
0: Well, that there should be a note enclosed that says, you will wear this.
3: Jason.
2: We did have a real quick question. Obviously, you're allowed to take breaks, but I assume he's not going to, except, I mean, he'll make a very quick bathroom break, I would think, but that's it.
3: Did you tell him to eat nuts like the surgeons do, and now you do?
2: I should have told him that. Yeah, I should explain what you're talking about.
0: Chess.
2: No, I was... some people I know that are surgeons, if they're having an extremely busy day, they will take a 1 minute break in the middle of an 8 hour surgery to pee and throw some nuts. Literally, they don't have time to. I'd like the salmon.
1: Yeah,
2: can I get the mashed potatoes? And the green beans were braised. No, they got to eat quick.
0: Do you think Dr. Buckets dribbles when he pees?
1: My gosh.
0: There's no rim shot? Damn, I can't find it.
2: Well, Christy Lee is at the news desk, but before we get over there, Pat, you had a new song that I really enjoyed. I was wondering if you could play it for us.
6: Would you like me to favor you with the tune?
1: I would love that.
2: If you please. And this gives me an opportunity to plug two things.
3: Okay.
2: Patty G will be in concert on your favorite television set coming up in early June. It's finally the Dry Bar Special, which you filmed more than a year ago and, 40 pounds ago?
6: I'm a little big in it.
2: No, I'm not being...
6: the humor will come through, though.
2: No, I'm not being critical.
6: Are funny.
2: I'm saying congratulations. You lost all that weight. I know you've been working on it at the gym constantly. Good for you. But also, you're going to be doing your thing live in Kalamazoo, Michigan, coming up, is it the 30th? May
6: 30th? It is 30th, a Saturday night.
2: At a place called Shakespeare's. Mm-hmm, yeah. That's going to be a must-see show.
6: Oh, I think so.
2: And are you going to take someone with you, or do you have a gal in Kalamazoo? Oh.
0: Yeah!
6: You know me. I'm on Tinder constantly. I check the traps in the morning. Somebody will show up that night. You know me.
2: Now, this is something new you just played yesterday. I like this.
6: What could ruin such a pleasant scene? It's more annoying than a drunk marine. It's louder than a busted muffler on a souped-up car. What's irritating when you're trying to think? You know what sucks when you just want to drink? It's karaoke

0: All right.
1: Thank you very much.
2: You know what song I hear almost every time now at a karaoke night is Before He Cheats.
3: For
2: the last 10 or 15 years.
3: Mm-hmm. That's a big one.
2: And Carrie Underwood. Mm-hmm. Carrie Underwood is probably responsible for more body damage to trucks.
3: Yeah.
2: Than-
3: yeah.
2: Like, sort of inadvertently.
3: Yeah.
0: A body company should sponsor her next tour.
2: Right.
0: For car repair. Did you know that this is a weird fact that I happen to know. In Japan, where karaoke was invented, of course, English-speaking songs are extraordinarily popular.
3: Okay.
2: That's how it was in Korea. Yeah, when I lived there.
0: Much more likely to have people get up there and do
2: absolutely
0: a song in English. Mm. Did the accent tend to come through?
2: Absolutely. Yeah, it did.
4: So you'd giggle the whole time, wouldn't you?
0: We're right. Well, that's Scooby-Doo.
5: Josh, when my son went to Japan last year, they went to a karaoke place, but you don't sing for like a group. Like there's like 20 rooms.
2: Exactly.
5: And you and your group go in a room. You aren't performing for the whole bar.
2: Right.
5: Is that how it is in South Korea?
2: Yeah.
5: Oh, okay.
2: You would rent a room. They're called nori bongs, which translates to music room. And you would go into... You'd go in there, you'd have your own server come in, bring drinks.
3: That's
2: fine. They would leave, and then, yeah, it would be a, you know, two of you, or it could be 15.
0: Doesn't seem to be as much fun, though.
2: And then some, you could actually ask, like, let's say you and I went.
5: Yeah.
2: The server might say, would you like some company? And then two girls would come in and just sing with us.
5: Oh, really?
2: Yeah.
5: What's that from me?
2: I don't remember. Because there wasn't any, I mean, I'm sure maybe in some of them there's extracurricular activity, but you can also just have them hang out with you.
5: Yeah, no, that's all I want.
2: Yeah, exactly, yeah.
5: No, that's fun.
2: Yeah, they were fun, man. The nori bongs were great.
0: Nori bongs?
2: Yeah, that's what they were called, yeah. So it was so awesome.
0: That's cool. Very interesting. Well,
2: but I also like American karaoke nights.
0: I think it's cool. Having the crowd there is half the fun, I would think.
2: Yeah.
0: I wonder how it got transformed when it came over here. I guess, well, the bars don't want to have to build a bunch of rooms.
2: Right. Yeah. But Godwin's right. Everything in that song is true also.
0: And we found out yesterday the number one songs for karaoke, like you say, Friends in Low Places
5: is huge,
0: way up there.
3: Sweet Caroline has
4: to be. Yeah, that was
0: Sweet Caroline
4: one.
0: That's number one.
3: Oh,
0: yeah.
3: Okay. Yeah, there you go.
2: What's yours, Jess?
3: Brass in Pocket, probably.
1: Oh, I love that song.
3: Or, Like a Virgin by Madonna.
2: Oh, that's fun.
3: Yeah. Those are the two. Yeah.
0: Now, Jeff, do you ever do it?
2: No. What would you pick?
5: The last time I did it, I did Safety Dance.
2: Oh, awesome.
5: No, there's like a 4-minute instrumental in the middle of the song.
2: I just
5: had to stand up there and like do the robot.
2: Which is great.
5: No,
2: I would have loved to have seen that.
5: It was so not good.
0: They probably wouldn't have the one I'd want to do.
2: Really? What you wanted, they wouldn't have?
0: Right. No.
1: What would you do?
0: Roxy Music, Do the Strand.
1: The Strand?
0: That's a great song.
4: God.
0: You do the Strand.
5: You wouldn't do the Freddy?
0: Oh, my
4: Thanks.
0: God.
4: Thanks.
5: You're welcome.
2: They would probably have Do the Strand before the Freddy.
3: Yeah.
0: Oh, I don't think so.
2: You would think more karaoke guys have the Freddy at the available than Roxy Music?
0: Oh, the Freddy is a classic.
1: I don't think they have Do the Freddy in their little
0: cheap karaoke machine do you have if you don't have Do the Freddy?
4: Who started this?
5: I know.
0: Okay. I doubt it.
4: I do have some sad news today in the world of music. Did you see this?
0: Oh.
4: Clarence Carter has passed away at the age of 90.
2: Clarence Carter?
4: Known for Patches and Stroking.
2: That's
4: Yeah.
0: I got it right here.
2: The sniper.
0: We be Stroking right here.
6: When you start.

0: guy just had
1: And he also, I wasn't aware of this, he has raunchy songs like Slip Away and Backdoor Santa.
2: Is not raunchy at all.
1: Really? That's AP calls it.
2: AP just got that wrong.
1: Okay.
2: That's a lovely Slip Away. Slip Away.
1: This is called AI now.
2: AIAP got that wrong.
3: Right. Slip Away, isn't that his song about lube?
2: See, that must have been what this AI thought.
1: But of course, his biggest hit, we all know.
0: Patches.
1: Yeah.
0: Right?
1: Patches.
4: I forgot. That is him.
1: Yeah.
0: And, Clarence Carter, was he blind?
1: He was born blind in Montgomery, Alabama.
2: I didn't know that.
1: Taught himself guitar and majored in music at Alabama State College.
0: I mean, the guy's really a genius. That's works of genius.
1: Yeah.
0: If you're not familiar with his work, it's great.
2: The woman tells him in Sorokin, if my stuff ain't tight enough, you can stick it up my...
0: See, like I said, the man's a genius. Shakespeare would be jealous.
3: And that's why he followed it up with Backdoor Santa.
1: Yeah.
2: Jeff, can you imagine a girl going, hey, I just want you to know, if I'm not tight enough up front, you can go ahead. Is that right?
0: And a lot of his stuff ended up getting sampled. So I hope he got the proper...
1: Yeah.
0: Not just the respect, but the funds from sampling his work.
2: A great voice.
0: Do you remember Patches?
5: No, I don't.
1: Patches, I'm leaning on you.
4: You know when you...
0: Patches, it's one of those story songs, and it's about...
5: Is it about a clown?
1: No.
2: It sounds like it would be, doesn't it?
0: here's I can play. I'll play just a little bit of it.
5: Okay.
0: Patches, I'm depending on your son. Here we go.
6: Patches!

0: this. What a listen.
1: It's
0: to
1: a father son situation.
2: Yes, yeah, the dad's dying, and they have a farm, and yeah, he's got to take over the farm. They're poor.
3: He's giving them the horse.
2: Yeah,
0: but I mean the soul and the voice. I mean, not everybody could do that.
3: When you're running this farm, don't spend all your time stroking. It goes right in.
0: Okay, coming up, let's see. I'm going to give you a chance here. Everyone is eligible. Raise your hand. Don't shout out your answer. Okay.
2: All right.
0: Here we go. What is this? Besides
2: dead air.
0: Dead air. Thank you very much.
3: Christy wins.
0: You know, this problem. Could you get Eddie in here? There are too many switches.
3: Oh, yeah,
0: there are too many switches on this thing.
3: Eddie, you're right. Yeah.
1: Eddie,
3: you're
1: right. I did.
3: Your brain is something Eddie can fix.
0: It's not my brain. It's my incompetence. Would you please get it right? Here we go. What is this?
3: Nobody has their hand raised yet. Ace is about to.
4: Ace, do you know?
0: By the way, Pat, what's the word I'm looking for? The construction of the song. The arrangement is so dated, that should help you figure out what this is.
2: I have no idea.
0: I'll give you a hint. Your hint is television. Here we go.
3: That's what it sounds like.
2: It's got to be a theme song.
1: We need a little more hint than that.
5: Canon.
0: There's your hint.
4: Wait, hold on.
3: Is it Hill Street Blues?
0: So, for you young broadcasters out there, you're probably wondering, had I previewed that? The answer would be no. it's the TV show Canon, which is not in the news.
2: Well, then why'd you play it?
0: Because we have cannons in the news.
1: Jesus.
0: Hey, look, you know, it's a long show. Sometimes you got to throw your bait way out there. You guys fish.
2: What are you going to catch?
0: You got to throw your bait way out there so you can reel them in.
3: That's right.
0: We're going to reel you in with that. It's a pretty cool story about cannons. I guess we're getting close to the 4th of July.
3: Sure.
0: And a big one it will be, 250.
3: There'll be some cannons going off.
0: And the 4th of July is a Saturday, so if you work in the ER, be ready to reattach some fingers.
2: Oh.
0: It's going to be a big night. These are the O'Reilly Auto Parts Studios. 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
8: 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I'm Dani Shapiro, and these are just a few of the stunning stories I'll be exploring on the 14th season of Family Secrets.
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19: Hey, it's the Bob and Tom Show. We are live from the O'Reilly Auto Parts Studios. There is Christy Lee at the news desk.
20: Oh, hi.
19: You know, Pat Godwin and Jess Hooker are over there, and if this were school, the teacher would have separated.
21: Oh, a long time. We'd be in the hall. Right, yeah, it would be over.
22: I was coming on to her like a creepy old man.
21: And it was hilarious.
22: See how much you can take.
19: There's Jeff Oskey.
23: I have a douchebag, I mean a windbag letter.
19: Oh, okay. There's Ace Cosby.
24: Howdy.
19: I'm Josh Arnold, and Tom, Jeff says he's been...
17: Windbagged?
19: What yes. do you got? Well, we were talking about the band camps.
21: Yes. Adult ones?
23: Yeah, the last couple of days. And I joked about, do they have a flag camp for the girls?
21: Right.
23: The flag.
21: Oh, yeah. Club.
23: And Brian and Franklin writes in, they're called Color Guard, you Nimrod.
19: You know yeah, what?
21: It yeah. is called Color Guard.
19: But in Jeff's defense, in my high school, they were also called flags.
20: Really?
19: Even though we probably should have been calling them Color Guard. They, yeah. But they were... Yeah,
23: I don't see color, Brian. So I call them flag girls.
0: I call them people of flag. Wow.
20: Now, with flag.
0: We promised we would have cannons in the news.
20: Oh, I thought we were doing bombs.
19: We can't have the listeners upset that we...
0: Oh, my God. Well, I mean, if you want to talk about flags again...
19: No, we it was a fine, quick letter.
0: No, it's fine. We were talking about these band camps for adults... Because Pat's thinking of going to one.
23: I'd love to go, yeah.
0: And
20: admit it.
21: I want to do the chef camp. There's a chef camp for adults.
20: Really?
21: Yeah.
20: There's all kinds of camps. It's awesome. Yeah, you can do whatever you want.
0: Wow. What kind of camp would I want to go to?
20: I don't know.
21: Surf. What? You want to go to surf camp?
0: Oh, that's true.
20: How about sleep camp?
0: I was just going to say. Oh, my God, yeah. Just a place you can sleep.
20: Yeah.
19: No I'd like to go to a wood shop camp.
21: Yeah.
19: Where it's like, hey, by the end of this week, you will have made your own workbench. Like that kind of thing.
21: Yeah, that's cool.
0: Yeah, that'd be fun. I bet they do have those. They'd have proper tools, and that'd be cool.
19: Awesome.
23: I feel like you're good enough. You could hold your own camp. People would come and learn how to write songs and learn how to do parodies. And you could have your own. You could probably make tens of dollars.
19: In fact, there are some other guitar comedians I'd like to send to you.
0: Yeah. But you were suggesting you wanted to know if there was a camp for adult, what's the proper term now?
21: Color guard.
0: Adult color guards.
19: Yeah.
21: Yeah.
23: Because, like, those girls, I'd like to relive Well, is there adult cheer camp?
1: Boy,
2: yeah. Everyone's a base.
21: I think actually, what's his name's girlfriend does adult cheer, doesn't she? Coach Belichick's girlfriend does adult competitive cheer.
23: So yeah, there could be camps for that.
21: Yeah.
20: Well, now you're stretching the word adult. No. She's what, 25, 26?
21: I mean, she's anybody out of college. Yeah.
20: I know, but I'm just thinking, because when he said adult cheer camp, I'm thinking people my age that are out there.
0: Yeah. Oh. I mean, there's a whole thing right now about, there's a big, I think it's a novel about the cruise ships full of the boy bands.
20: Oh. Yeah.
0: That's a huge thing, that the boy bands from...
21: Yeah.
0: The 90s are all out there touring
21: now. NSYNC, Boyz II Men.
0: Which is great.
21: Yeah.
0: But that's a fair question. Is there one for, if you were a cheerleader 40 years ago? Now, you pointed out that maybe perhaps the sort of more acrobatic elements might have to be eliminated due to.

0: No, is Cannonball older. Run another show?
1: Yeah,
0: is
1: that's
0: that
1: a different.
0: Show? Okay.
1: Cannon.
0: Oh, yeah, I'm an idiot for trying to.
1: It starred William Conrad. William Conrad, he was a very hefty.
2: A corpulent fella.
1: Yes, a big guy.
3: He eventually became the Fat Man.
1: Remember the TV show Jake and the Fat Man?
0: Only because of this show.
1: Well, there's that famous casting call where Mr. Conrad, yes, this is your agent. You've been cast in.
3: I'm very excited to play Jake.
1: That's the bad news.
3: What? And this will piss you off. Jake and the Fat Man came like 15 years after Cannon. And you still weren't aware of it.
1: Yeah, Cannon. It was a formula cop show.
0: Okay.
1: But, you know, he would.
3: Private detective.
1: Yeah, that's right. He was a retired L.A. detective.
0: Yeah, that's the only shows that existed back then.
4: Yeah, but his first show was Musket.
5: He's been a television star for a while.
1: Yes. He is
3: the first show was Rocks.
1: Well, actually, you're close.
2: This is going to be.
1: He's the voiceover guy on Rocky and Bullwinkle.
0: Oh, okay.
1: The guy had an amazing voice.
2: Wasn't he the first one to have a phone in his car, too?
1: He famously had a phone in his car.
2: Yeah. Nice.
1: And in those days, it was like $50 a minute.
0: Yes.
1: They'd have a little antenna on the back. But yeah.
3: But this story, nothing
2: has
3: to do with
2: anything. To do with Cannon.
1: But there is an oddball connection here. I saw Mr. William Conrad in person.
0: Yeah.
1: And I'm not kidding.
0: Okay.
1: In the back of a Rolls Royce in Ann Arbor, Michigan. While someone was filling up the car with gasoline, one of 100,000 plus people walking into a University of Michigan football game, where I was selling Woody as a Pecker t-shirts. I looked at it and went, oh my God, that's a Rolls Royce. Wait a minute, that's William Conrad. I should have given him a shirt, but I didn't have any 4Xs.
0: Was he an alumni? Like, why would he have been there?
3: You're following up on this?
0: I don't know.
1: I don't know. It's a fair question. I think he grew up in Kentucky. I'm not sure. But
0: okay.
1: Great voice.
0: Yeah.
1: Sadly, he's gone, like anyone who weighs 400 pounds in the 70s
0: would be. Or anybody that was born in the 1800s.
1: Yeah. We prefer calling it the 18th century.
2: Officials in Allegheny.
1: Oh, wait, that's the wrong
3: number. Yeah, century.
2: Officials in Allegheny, Pennsylvania have had to remind residents not to fire cannons.
1: See the connection?
2: After receiving several complaints of explosions in recent weeks.
1: Perfectly valid connection.
2: Town officials took to social media to warn residents that they are prohibited from firing cannons or similar explosive devices. They added that, quote, violations may result in enforcement action under local and state law.
1: Hmm. Have you ever heard the phrase, the cannons are firing?
2: No.
1: Referencing hard nipples?
3: No. No.
1: What?
3: That works, though.
0: Yeah.
3: Because I have heard boobs referred to as cannons.
0: Right.
2: I have not heard that.
1: The cannons are firing?
2: No.
1: Yeah. That's what that means.
3: What's the most popular euphemism for that? Your brights are on, or what do they
2: I've
3: say?
2: Heard
3: your
2: that.
3: High beam.
4: Your turkeys are done.
3: Turkeys are done, yes. Yeah.
1: I think the ladies find that very attractive.
0: Mm-hmm.
3: Huh. Mm.
1: Do you like any slang terms in reference to the female anatomy?
0: We said this other day.
1: Preferential
0: this
1: list?
0: Week, hammers. I think hammers for breasts is very funny.
1: Yeah, but if.
3: If a guy were to
1: in a romance, let's just say a few years back. Well, for
3: please
1: the sake of this argument, let's go 20 years back. Wait, am I?
0: No, how old? Sorry,
1: not 20.
0: Can't do that either.
1: Oh, sorry. How many years back? Let's just say, I know a better way to do this.
0: Yeah.
1: Let's just say you were 25.
0: Right.
1: Free and easy.
0: Nope.
1: Loose as a goose out there. Jeff, let's just say you're a woman.
3: Yeah.
1: We'll start with you're a woman.
3: Yes.
1: Okay, you have much less facial hair, I hope. And you're 25 years old.
3: Yes.
1: What would you want your female parts to be referred to?
3: Fun bags.
2: Oh, that's nice.
1: I don't think so.
0: What?
3: Most women I know, boobs.
6: What? Boobs.
0: Yeah, just
6: right
0: boobs.
6: Answer.
0: Yeah.
4: You're not getting in trouble with boobs.
1: Boobs would be.
3: You're really not going to get in trouble. Yeah.
1: Wouldn't the T word, would a lady say that?
4: No.
2: No.
0: No, but it does make me laugh.
2: Breasts sound so clinical.
3: I do know a lot of women who say the T word.
0: Yes. Really?
3: Yeah.
4: In the throes of passion.
3: Because I prefer boobs.
1: Now,
3: the T word sounds smaller to me. Boobs sound big and bouncy.
0: Yeah. Right.
2: That makes sense. Sure, I hear that.
1: So, but if you were going to visit your physician, you wouldn't want to hear him say,
3: "Hey, you know my girlfriend." Oh no, I trust a doctor who says boobs.
1: Really?
3: Yeah, of course. But I mean, they're probably going to say breasts, right?
2: Right.
1: But, I would hope.
3: But I don't mind a doctor being a little more human.
0: Our doctor says all of it. The doctor, a lot of us share, says, I think 3 or 4 of us go to the same primary care doctor.
3: He's our

0: Aided.
1: Yes, very much. Even now, with women. Yes.
0: I don't know that he is with people away from the show.
1: Oh, yeah. That's true,
2: yeah, I think it's read the room time.
0: Right,
1: yeah.
0: Right.
1: Yeah, that's
2: he knows who he's
1: true.
2: Dealing with. Okay.
0: Boy, right. That guy's a genius.
1: He's
0: isn't
1: so
0: he?
1: Great.
2: Now, when we come back, we'll visit more interesting things at the news desk
3: yes,
2: with Christy
3: will.
2: Lee. Anything else I need to know? Oh, I know. We do have sex toys being sold at a used car lot. They were stolen. We have group chat etiquette, which I think is very important. and a bizarre story about fingerprints.
4: How bizarre.
2: So you got to be careful. When you pose, Pat, you don't want to be going like this because the FBI might be grabbing your fingerprints off your texting. You know, they might find that famous arrest. Where was that? North Carolina?
4: Yeah, Charlotte, yeah.
2: Okay. We'll find out about that and more when we return to the O'Reilly Auto Parts Studios. 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
11: 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Why the hell does Janie have a gun? 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
1: What if you found out that a story you believe so strongly, something you and the people around you had staked your lives on, what if you found out that that story was a lie?
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3: The man was hit last night over his head because a bad situation has developed and created a lot of hate.
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2: It's about the lies that kept this murder from being solved, and about the small southern city where it all happened.
5: Well, the whole damn town knew.
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1: A moment in our history when so much was at stake.
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1: I'm Andrew Beck Grace.
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0: 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There's Christy Lee at the news desk.
1: Hello.
0: And
1: I'm shivering in here.
2: It's so Christy.
1: So old.
0: I don't. Christy just coughed.
1: I'm sorry.
0: Like a 98-year-old smoker, who still smokes.
1: Sorry.
0: No, don't be sorry. It was.
3: You got some on the mic.
0: It was alarming.
1: I didn't.
0: There's Pat Godwin.
2: Hello.
0: And now you're shivering like that. We need to get.
1: I am freezing.
4: We need a jacket.
5: THO time.
4: Easy.
0: That's Jeff Oskey. Hey. Admiring Christy. There's Jess Hooker.
4: Hi.
0: Asking Jeff to behave himself. Ace Cosby's there.
6: Hello.
0: I am Josh Arnold, and there's Tom.
3: THO time?
4: Don't tell him.
1: No.
5: Oh,
4: you know what THO stands for. We were just talking about headlights.
3: Oh,
4: high beams. THO.
3: No.
4: The word that we said we weren't going to say that starts with a T.
3: Okay. Okay, I got the T.
4: Mm-hmm.
3: I don't know. A hanging.
5: Oh, you didn't mean that, Christy.
0: Don't make mistakes and boners like that.
4: That's
0: your hint.
3: I'm not getting it. I
0: put a horn on you, dummy.
3: We were talking about this because of the, what was the particular phrase we were just talking about?
1: What are you talking about?
0: You said the cannons are firing?
3: Oh, the cannons are, was the context. The cannons are firing, meaning
1: we had not heard that.
3: The nipples were exposed. Now, we were also discussing which terms you as ladies would like to use among each other. I do know that there's sort of a ritual for when a woman gets a boob job.
1: Mm-hmm.
3: They start showing their lady friends.
1: Yes, they like to show them off.
3: And do they use the term boob job? Mm-hmm.
4: Yeah.
3: No, not breast implants.
4: Augmentation.
3: But yeah, the term is boob job.
4: It's boob job.
0: Got myself a T-lift.
3: Now, when it comes to referencing various articles of clothing, now, are you comfortable with panties, or do you go with underwear?
1: I say underwear.
4: I say underpants.
0: Because there are some women, panties, no way.
3: Yeah.
0: You do not say it around
3: them. That's a bad one.
1: Yeah. I know, it doesn't bother me at all, but I've always
4: either.
1: Just said underwear.
4: Yeah.
3: Now, Josh, what kind of panties are you wearing today?
0: I am wearing a silk thong.
1: Nice.
0: Yeah. It's not bad.
1: Feels nice and soft.
5: Is it to honor Tom when he got married?
0: No, I didn't want to bring that up.
1: Thanks, Jeff.
3: No, I actually, it's a true story. I got married. I was wearing Kelly's underpants. Mm-hmm. Because she had purchased me some white linen pants, which I, of course, had not tried on. And when I got there, I only wear black underwear, as I've made that very clear over the years. I only wear black underwear. When I put them on, it looked like that scene where Cousin Eddie in Vacation has the dickie on with the white shirt. Yeah. So we had to improvise, and she had a pair of my flesh tone and hers as well. Underpants.
4: It wouldn't be any other way.
5: Is that just called pasty?
3: But I mean, that could have been an interruption. The point being, though, when I put on her underwear, I wore them for a while, and the way they were cut, they were narrower in the front.
1: That's all ladies' underwear, honey.
3: And they weren't designed for a boy because things were flopping out.
1: Yeah.
3: Three of them. So in any event, what I did, unbeknownst to anybody, I went back up to the condo and reversed the underwear. So this sort of swath of cloth was in the front.
1: Now you've got a thong in the back.
3: Yeah. But that, and then I did, I took them home and laundered them myself. I wasn't going to hand her, her own underwear to clean up. But I
4: think this should be a new trend for good luck. You should wear your future wife's underpants at the wedding for good luck.
3: Yeah, the something borrowed was her underwear.
1: Yeah.
3: Hey, Tom, did you get into your wife's pants on your wedding? Wedding night? No, I had them on all day, as a matter of fact. But I'll be getting some pictures, so I'll show you. And it was
0: of the
1: pictures.
0: Thong?
1: You're going to show us your underwear?
3: No, pictures of the wedding.
4: Oh, good. Yeah.
3: We hired a local guy to take some photos.
4: The picture we posted on social media is still up, and it's a very sweet picture.
5: So cute.
4: I love it.
3: I'm soaking wet. and I'm holding an umbrella.
4: I know.
3: When we exchanged the rings, it was pretty funny because we were kind of improvising. Hey, baby, can you hold this for a second? Don't drop it in the sand. We were on a beach. But anyway, it went really well. But I did learn something on this show. Everyone was saying it's good luck to get married in the rain.
5: You can't see tears in the rain.
3: Is that what it is?
5: That's why.
3: I think it might have been Josh who said that's. It's good luck to get married in the rain. I think he said that's because the mother of the bride's trying to convince her daughter.
0: Okay. No, this is good luck, dear. Yeah. Don't be pissed.
3: It's good luck because of the phrase, when you get married, you are tying the knot.
1: Yeah.
3: And a wet knot is much more difficult to undo.
1: Well, I got news for you, buddy. I got married in the rain once.
3: Well, Christy, you've been married so many times. Odds are it's going to be raining one of those days.
4: But the last time each of us got married, it was a surprise. It was a secret. We didn't tell anybody.
1: That's right.
4: Yeah.
3: I didn't either. We eloped.
1: All three of us did. That's what we said.
4: Tom, yeah. Christy, and Jess.
3: Yeah, lesson learned.
4: Yeah.
3: I'm trying to convince a friend of mine to elope.
4: It's a good way to do it.
3: And it's funny enough, I got to be careful how I word this so they don't.
1: They're listening.
3: I ran into, I can't really tell this story, can I? Let's just say I'm not the only one who is trying to convince this person, male or female, to elope.
4: Okay.
3: It might be one of their close relatives.
4: Okay.
3: Very close.
1: All right.
3: Okay, sorry. Let's just push forward here. We do have something interesting coming up. In the news. In fact, we can get to it right now if you want, Christy.
1: What do you want?
3: I was thinking the sex toy story. This is pretty funny.
1: Okay.
3: If you weren't thinking that, go ahead. What did you have in mind?
1: You talked about the bongs three times.
3: Oh, the bongs. So okay. Let's do the bongs.
1: Oklahoma police arrested three men accused of stealing bongs from a gas station. Ardmore police said surveillance footage showed a masked man breaking into the gas station through a window with his accomplices in tow. The first suspect can be seen grabbing two bongs before all three leave the way they came in. The trio was located just a block away and arrested.
3: Okay.
0: They did not flee the scene.
3: Here's the thing.
1: Not fast enough.
3: What kind of criminal a block away? Do we have a photograph of these guys? Look at these guys. It's like right out of Central Casting.
1: Yeah.
3: They have identical haircuts. Two of them have the same bad mustache.
0: Long-haired hippie tops.
1: Yeah. Bongs were valued at $400 and were returned to the store, but $2,000 worth of damage was done to the building.
4: Those kids are barely 18.
1: Yeah.
3: They look like the Hanson brothers from the movie Slapshot. Except younger and less athletic.
1: And no glasses.
0: Or the Eagles.
4: I thought you meant
0: the Oomba kids who we were convinced would all eventually look like.
4: Yes.
0: We all thought they would be that.
3: Yeah.
5: Looks like the Eagles bass player.
1: Yeah.
5: Doesn't it?
1: Yeah,
3: they have all got real long. Yeah.
0: They do look like a classic rock band.
1: Yeah, they do.
3: Are they going to end up, ironically, in The Joint? Anyone?
0: Yeah.
4: Looks like they're there.
3: They got the nice orange suits.
1: Yeah, they do.
3: But not very ambitious.
0: Well,
3: you're going to steal bongs from a place and not get farther away than 100 yards.
0: That sounds like a bong thief to me.
1: Yeah. They're high, Tom.
0: Yeah.
3: Okay. Coming up, we have our...
1: Sex toys, I promise.
3: Sex toys, yes. Sex toys in the news.
1: Yes, sir.
3: Okay, well, thank you very much, Christy
1: Lee.
3: Give me another little hint of us. What other exciting things do we have on the way?
0: You can say teaser chicks, not here.
1: Think twice before posting hand signs on your socials. We'll talk about that. Mm. We have an update on our solar plane. Sounds like a great idea, doesn't it? Well, not so much.
3: That's a really cool thing, the solar plane.
0: Well, it doesn't sound terribly functional
1: yet. It doesn't.
3: Well, they were making some changes.
0: Oh, okay.
3: And some things that may have gone wrong. back to our previous discussion. Do you think the term panty dropper... Don't you like that term?
4: Not really.
5: No.
4: Or you mean just for funny?
3: No, but Tim Wilson used to always say, for example, that Marvin Gaye is the only artist who could write a protest song that was also a panty dropper.
1: Yes. Okay.
3: Right?
4: Yeah.
3: Like what's going on?
1: Right.
3: Great social.
4: That applies.
3: Yeah. But the term, you said you prefer the term underwear.
4: Underpants.
3: Underpants dropper.
4: No, it does not have the same.
3: Yeah, underpants dropper sounds like some kind of perv.
0: Yeah, you see on the subway.
3: Yeah.
0: Oh, jeez.
3: An underpants dropper. Sounds like a guy.
4: Yeah.
0: Oh, for sure.
3: Yeah. Okay.
0: Yeah.
3: Once again, I've solved another problem.
4: Are you guys lingerie guys?
0: Yes.
4: Yeah?
3: No.
2: I like to feel pretty.
0: Very good, Jeff.
3: You like a lady in lingerie?
0: Yeah. Yeah, for sure.
3: Really? So have you ever...
2: I came up during the 80s, man. I love the Fredericks of Hollywood type.
3: Victoria's.
2: Yeah. I want the full teddy with the stockings and the garters.
3: Yeah.
2: And
3: I find
2: do the whole thing.
3: God. Really off-putting.
0: And Victoria's Secret was there. You'd be like, look at this. And then Fredericks of Hollywood crept around the corner and went, you really want to see something? Yeah, come in here, buddy.
4: Some girlfriends and I went in there and bought stuff when we were in high school. And then they sent a catalog to my house.
2: Oh.
4: My dad's head nearly blew off his shoulder.
0: We got them sent to our house and nobody ever purchased anything
4: really?
0: From...
4: Yeah.
0: Well, maybe I did. I wasn't aware of mom's gift card. Blissfully.
3: Jeffrey.
0: Aware. Yeah.
3: Jeffrey, have you ever purchased lingerie for your lady?
2: Yeah.
3: Really?
2: Yeah. Of course.
3: Of course?
2: Yeah. Well, the last lady I was dating, she had... that's a long story. We'll come back.
3: Editor's note. Editor's note.
1: He looked at the time, didn't
3: Jeff,
1: he?
3: Jeff, he looked at the clock. Not because he was afraid of going long, because as you know, I don't care. He was afraid that she'd be listening. So he gave it the look, let's see, odds are she's not listening right now. I can tell this story. Josh, have you ever purchased lingerie for a lady?
0: I have purchased not lingerie, bras and underwear, and it was under very strict guide. Like I essentially said, pick out what you want.
4: Yeah.
2: Smart.
0: So, yeah.
3: Did you say to the clerk, she's about your size?
0: I didn't. But I think that'd be a fine thing to say. I bet clerks hear that a lot.
1: I bet they do.
5: Yeah. Probably do, yeah.
3: She's about your size, but much prettier.
2: As long as you don't look them up and down before you say, like, she's about your size, I think you're fine.
3: I see. I'd be curious to note if ladies like being given that sort of thing.
4: I've been gifted lingerie, yeah.
3: You're okay with it?
4: Yeah, it's fine. Yeah. I mean, that's a gift for him, obviously, if it's something he likes, and that's fine. It's the gift that gives back.
1: There you go.
3: It was very hard for me to find these crotchless overalls.
0: That's but, interesting.
3: But if you look hard enough, you'll find whatever you want. I'm sorry, I'm off topic here. I want to remind you about the world of weight loss. It's out there, and there's all kinds of stuff. You see all kinds of things on TV, et cetera, et cetera. You've got things where you stab yourself in the leg, the so-called GLP-1s, et cetera, et cetera. Brickhouse Nutrition is old school in that they know that the best way to lose weight is a quality program of diet and exercise. 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
8: Getting deeper into our morning drive, and we are seeing traffic clear up. Those earlier reported incidents
4: Shouldn't have much of a slowdown. Even the early reported accident on Ohio Turnpike eastbound after Ohio 109 is in its clearing stages. You should be able to get through that area better as well. I'm Gavita from the Total Traffic Center.
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2: What's going on, fellow sports fans? It's Andy West. Let's look back on this day in sports, May 15th. We'll start today way back in 1918, where Washington Senators pitcher Walter Big Train Johnson pitched a Major League Baseball record 18-inning complete game shutout. That's unbelievable, considering most pitchers these days can't go 9 innings. Not only did he pitch 18 innings, but the pitcher he defeated also was still pitching in the 18th, Claude Lefty T. Williams. He just happened to be on the losing end. Oh, and Walter Johnson also helped his cause in the 18th by getting a hit to send the eventual winning run to third base. Staying with baseball and incredible feats, today in 1941, Joe DiMaggio began his record-breaking hitting streak against the White Sox at Yankee Stadium with a single and an RBI. His 56-game hitting streak still stands today and has never really been challenged. The closest in modern-day baseball was Pete Rose in 1978 with 44 games. And let's wish a happy birthday to Emmitt Smith, born today in Pensacola, Florida, 1969. The Pro Football Hall of Famer won the Super Bowl 3 times with the Cowboys and is still the NFL's all-time leading rusher, a number that may be tough to ever reach.
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4: Show. We are live from the O'Reilly Auto Parts Studios. My gosh, thank you for being here with us today. There's Christy Lee at the news desk.
5: Hi, Josh.
4: Pat Godwin's there.
6: Hello.
4: There's Jess Hooker.
7: Hi.
4: Jess, you met a friend of ours recently. You'll tell us about it.
7: I did, yeah.
4: There's Jeff Oskey.
8: Hey, man.
4: There's Ace Cosby.
9: Hello.
4: I'm Josh Arnold, and I don't think she's met Tom yet.
7: I don't think so.
4: Tom, she can we introduce you to somebody via a story?
7: Yeah.
4: Sure.
7: I was at your guys' local grocery store, the one you go to most. Yeah. I don't live on that side of town, but I was over there. And I was actually getting stuff for Josh's birthday cake for Monday. And and this beautiful, the most beautiful white hair I've ever seen. She comes over and she puts her arm around me and she said, "Are you on the radio too?" And I said, yes, sometimes.
4: This is an employee?
7: An employee, yes. And she said, "Well, my Pat and my Josh come in here all the time." And I said, "Oh my gosh, you're their grocery girl. They talk about you all the time." And she said, "They do." And I said, "Yeah, they always tell each other when they see you and when they get to talk to you."
4: Yeah, she's our buddy.
7: Yeah, and so Lisa is a big fan of the show and watches us on YouTube every morning. So,
4: well, how about that?
7: Yeah. And aww. I think Marty knows her.
4: Yes. So, Tom, we got to get you in there. She'll plot.
7: Yeah. She's so sweet.
6: When she sees us, she'll open up her own line, our own line. Like if there's people in line, she'll
5: really?
6: Go, oh, yes.
5: Oh, there's pearls.
4: Now, I have not gotten that treatment. So she has her favorites.
7: Yeah.
4: But.
10: Oh, so you were shopping for Josh's cake.
7: Yes. I bit off a little more than I could chew with this one. Josh is...
4: I typically do that with cake.
7: Josh is on a strict omission type menu right now.
4: Yeah, they have me doing a food elimination diet to see what... this is not necessarily related to my diverticulitis, but they... But other gastrointestinal issues, and they want to see what bothers me.
8: Is right. that called the pussy diet?
4: It is.
8: All right.
4: It's called the...
10: So I'm sorry. So do they feed you things to see what you... What
4: First,
10: you...
4: they eliminate pretty much everything. So a very basic... It's called low FODMAP. FODMAPs are different types of...
10: So then they start feeding you one type of food at a time?
4: Yes. Yeah, one group at a time.
7: So what level are you? Because I've learned a lot about FODMAP that I didn't want to know. That there's like level one or low level one, low level two. Like that's a thing?
4: Yeah, so right now I'm on the third round.
7: Okay.
4: I passed asparagus... And then
5: that's
4: I passed
5: a great asparagus. Cake. Asparagus cake.
4: And I passed pinto beans.
5: Oh, yeah. Now we're talking.
4: And now I'm on celery.
7: You only got to try celery this week? That was
4: It was
7: the
4: either between, yeah, this time it's between celery
10: now,
4: and.
10: Are the gallows high enough to jump off of or you just hang yourself?
4: I like it. I really do like it. It's like a cool.
10: So all you get to do eat is celery for the week?
4: No, you non-listening prick. Now that would be tough. But so So they eliminate these different groups, or like seven or eight, I forget. And then they reintroduce them. So I'm reintroducing whatever group celery is a part of. If I do fine with the celery, that means that whole group is cool.
10: Again, right. Do you jump off the gallows or just hang yourself?
4: Okay. Great. It's not bad. Last night for dinner, I had chicken and vegetables and baked potato.
5: What have you found that has caused any problems?
4: Nothing.
5: Nothing yet.
4: Yeah. Oh, so right good. Now we're all good. Yeah.
6: What do you miss? What do you miss the most right now?
4: Sweet potatoes.
6: Oh, they're good.
4: Yeah. And I can have some, but yeah. So no, we'll get there. And anyway, Jess has been kind enough to start.
7: So I thought I was going to be able to make this this cake from scratch, and I finally was like, I can't do it. I'm going to blow my brains out. And so I found a gluten-free almond flour, 5 ingredient cake mix.
4: You're all going to hate it.
7: At the hippie grocery store. So then I was asking him, I said, so what can you have for icing? Like, what do I can't use butter. I can't use sugar. I can't use cream cheese. And he goes, well, I can have hard cheese. And I go, well, that doesn't help me making your...
4: Slice up some hard, sharp cheddar and put it on the cake.
7: We might have a dry cake come Monday. We'll see.
10: Could you put frosting on the side?
7: Well, that's why I said I'm going to do half and
10: we
7: half.
10: Could, yeah. We could put something.
5: Could you drizzle Enjoy like it. Chocolate syrup on it?
6: Could you make a
5: it?
6: Separate cake?
7: No sugar.
10: Yeah, maybe that's a good idea. Well, I got an idea. Josh, cupcake.
7: Right.
10: The rest of us, cake.
7: Yeah, no, Josh made the suggestion that we will celebrate his birthday with a real birthday cake on the 4th of July.
4: Something like that, yeah.
7: So,
4: yeah,
7: like, later.
5: When you're through all of this.
4: Yeah.
7: But I'm still going to make one for Monday, and we'll just see how it goes.
4: And okay. My thing with cake is I have always been a more cake, less icing guy.
7: I'm with you.
5: Me too.
7: So, yeah.
5: I'm not an icing person.
7: Okay.
4: I like icing, but I'd much prefer the
7: cake. Can you
4: cake
7: have blueberries?
4: Part. I can, yeah.
7: We'll
4: put
7: a little blueberries on the side.
4: I can have an insane amount of blueberries.
5: Mm. Oh, there you go. Yeah.
8: Dude, I can't believe that you are going to be 58. You look great.
4: Thank you. Thank you very much.
8: Man, you're killing it.
4: I appreciate that.
10: Now, we're going to move on with Christy Lee at the news desk. What have we got over there?
5: The Los Angeles Police Department have recovered a trove of stolen sex toys at a used car lot. Hmm. KABC reports a European manufacturer of high-end sex toys contacted the LAPD after discovering products from a stolen shipment were being resold online. Authorities traced the shipping address back to a used car lot in Bell. Authorities raided that property and found boxes of adult toys along with over $500,000 in stolen goods, including shoes, Yeti mugs, and Acer computers.
7: Those Yeti mugs are more expensive than an Acer computer.
10: Yeah, but it's a used car lot, so...
5: Yeah.
10: I understand you get a free butt plug with a test drive.
5: Oh, jeez.
10: Is it better to buy or lease a dildo?
5: What depends on if you travel.
10: Yeah. If you do the lease, can you do a buyout at the end of the dildo?
8: I got a low mileage one owner. You always want the one owner. You don't want a two owner.
4: Did you go to a traditional lot or did you go to Dildo Max? Or Dildvana.
10: Well, that sounds like a movie, doesn't it?
4: Boy, Dildvana might actually be a sex shop. Something like that.
7: Yeah.
10: Toyvana. You earlier had a suggestion. If they're selling stolen sex toys at a car lot.
4: The classic used car sale. What's it going to take for me to get this into you today?
10: We got his double donger special. Here it comes. Free sex doll. You can get into the carpool lane if you shop here. Well,
5: they try that in California, you know.
4: Yeah, they'll make their own dummies.
5: Yeah, they
4: and stuff.
5: Will.
4: I say if you do that, you can use the carpool.
8: Yeah.
10: Then do you leave it in there all day?
4: Probably.
7: Yeah.
10: You don't haul it into your office. Give it a name. I brought Jensen with me. I'll sit him over there.
5: I have a friend who has an office building, and they have a mannequin sitting in the front.
4: What's it doing?
5: It's like it's just a safety guy, and they dress him for the holidays, and it's yeah.
10: It's a safety guy.
5: Yeah, it's
4: been there for years.
5: Pardon? Yeah, he's been there for years. I can't believe I can't think of his name. He'll let me know. I want to say Safety Sam, but I don't think
4: Is it just
5: right.
4: a fun thing, or is it
5: it's
4: meant
5: It's a fun
4: to...
5: thing, but it has happened where someone called and thought someone was in their building.
4: Oh.
5: And they had to go with the police, and the police did not find that very funny.
4: Yeah, I bet not.
5: Yeah. But
10: so it's like a scarecrow, kind of.
5: Exactly.
10: Except it's a guy in a cop uniform.
5: Yeah. Well, it could be an. They dress them in a lot of different uniforms, a lot of different outfits.
10: If you were growing, if you were growing a marijuana illegally, what kind of scarecrow would you have?
4: And do you need one?
5: Yeah. Do they eat weeds? Do the birds eat marijuana?
8: I have no idea.
4: But yeah, what would you go with?
10: And what would be frightening to?
4: I mean, a lot of those places, like in your, what's that? Is it Humboldt County?
8: Yeah.
4: It's usually no scarecrows, but guys with AK-47s.
8: Yeah, yeah. Okay. Yeah, that'll do it.
10: Yeah, okay. Very good, very good.
5: Are you trying to scare people away or are you scaring
4: in that
5: birds
4: case,
5: away?
4: They
10: you're
4: are,
10: trying
4: yeah.
10: to scare people away.
5: Oh, well, what would you use?
10: That's I what mean, I'm asking. I guess maybe...
4: A cop? Yeah. I don't know.
8: Yeah.
4: A scare cop?
5: Have you seen where people, like, sometimes will place a fake, like, an old cop car, but it's yeah. it just sits there? I know a person that was building a very nice home, and they had a car... just an old cop car sitting there so that it looked like there was security
10: well,
5: year-round.
10: That actually leads to, that leads to something here. Yesterday, when I went to leave, I was told to go out the back. This is a very big building.
5: Oh, my God, yes. Because, we have an issue.
10: Because...
7: Cookie.
10: And I think I may have come... I think I may have figured this out. We have geese, and they've been, for the first time ever, coming up onto the sort of porch. Yeah. And,
8: do you know why?
10: I think I do. I just figured out why. Because
8: okay. Well, no. Let's hear Tom's.
10: I think it's because of the coyote.
7: No. It's not.
8: It's because someone in the building fed the geese on the front porch.
7: Cookie.
4: You hadn't heard that story?
10: You're kidding.
7: No, this happened a couple days ago. Josh. Jokingly.
4: I confronted a Cookie who works here. He does a lot of stuff for
7: He's
4: us.
7: Our head engineer.
4: Yeah. Yes. Yeah. Yeah. And he. But there had been so much goose poop on the porch for 3 days.
7: Yes.
10: And you have to walk across the porch to get to the ramp or
4: yeah,
10: the stairs.
4: And it got to the point where you could see that some people had stepped in it and stuff like that. It was really a minefield. And I went up to him, or he came in and he just started idly chatting. And I go, "What are you doing? You are the goose poop guy. You have to get out there."
7: Because he clears snow and
4: yeah,
7: things.
4: Yeah, I go, "This is your responsibility. And you go out there and clean that up. You don't get to talk with us right now until that's cleaned up."
7: And
4: he said, "You know, this might be my fault. I was feeding the geese popcorn. I had popcorn in my car," which is hilarious. "I had popcorn in my car, and I just started feeding it to geese, and they, you know, then they were following me." And he goes, "So I think this is my fault." I go, "You think it's your fault?"
10: So yesterday.
7: So Jeff and I try to go out.
8: Oh, yeah.
10: They were attacking people.
5: They were.
7: Yeah. Yeah, so they were on the roof. They're screaming at Jeff. And Jeff's like, "Get behind me and we'll just run." And Jeff's like screaming and throwing
8: his I'm trying everything. I'm getting all like.
7: And I got scared and I was like, abort mission. And I ran to the back of the building, walked all the way around the building into the field so that I could get to my car that way.
10: And you saw the pictures I took there.
7: You're brave.
5: Yeah, there right we go. There.
10: Look right there.
7: They must have a nest up
5: there.
7: They
5: were at the bottom.
4: I think so.
5: They were at the bottom of the stairs when I left yesterday.
10: Yeah. And they're very aggressive.
5: And you know me. Josh knows. I think I'm Dr. Doolittle.
8: That's my favorite.
5: Yeah.
6: Look at that.
8: The Indy 500.
4: Now, there is a goose sitting in a flower pot. Now, that is where they'll leave eggs oftentimes. Yeah. Has anybody looked in there?
7: No, not yet.
4: Okay.
10: That's right at the top of the stairs with two checkered flags. In honor of the
5: Lowest Gun Draw. Right there.
10: The
5: straw there. Mm-hmm.
10: Yeah. I thought it might be the coyote. There's a huge coyote where we have radio towers here. There's a huge coyote that we saw the other day.
6: But then
7: it's Cookie, the popcorn king.
6: Well, someone also threw some ripe bananas that hit the railing.
7: Oh, yeah. Speaking of.
10: Whoops. I hate the smell of rotting bananas.
4: And the geese don't go to the back of the building because that's where you piss every morning.
10: Oh, glad I brought that up. When we come back, we have Today in History and other delights, including a group chat etiquette from an etiquette expert. There are a lot of important things to know in that particular sphere. Right now, I'm going to check in with Christy Lee because she drove her beautiful Hyundai here.
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7: Yep. 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
10: Pretty cool. There's been a lot of great coverage so far of the time trials. And we'll be having a special show next Friday in honor of a special event out at the Indianapolis Motor Speedway. We'll be telling you about that coming up. Also coming up, a little bit of history for you, of course. And I understand Pat Godwin has another song for us. I'm looking forward to hearing. Here in the O'Reilly Auto Parts Studios, this is the Bob and Tom Show.
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0: Hi, it's the Bob and Tom Show. We are live from the O'Reilly Auto Parts Studios. We appreciate you being with us. There's Christy Lee at the news desk.
1: Hello.
0: Pat Godwin's there.
2: Hello.
0: There's Jess Hooker.
3: Hi.
0: Jeff Oskey across the way.
4: Hey, man.
0: He had himself about a 15-pound bag of bass yesterday.
1: Oh, good for you.
4: I had the big one, and then Josh came along. And...
5: Hey, well, I heard you had a 15-pound bag. Wow.
4: You thought I was bull maxing?
5: That is impressive.
0: How do you ride a bike? That is Ace Cosby. I'm Josh Arnold. There's Tom.
5: Thank you very much. Time to check in with history. We like to educate on this program.
1: Yeah, we do.
5: So far, we failed today, but we'll keep trying.
0: History.
5: Today's one.
0: It ain't just for...
1: May 15th.
0: Professors anymore.
5: Oh, boy, this is serious. Anne Boleyn. You know who that was? You know who that is, Miss Hooker?
3: No.
0: Boleyn.
1: Poor Anne Boleyn. They said she had sex with her brother and then had her killed, her and her brother.
3: Royalty?
1: Oh, yeah. Henry VIII.
3: Oh.
5: Yeah.
0: The good old
1: Henry,
5: Henry VIII.
1: Trumped up charges because she couldn't have kids. And
5: he went bowling with her head, I think.
1: Yeah, he did.
3: Decapitated her?
1: Yep. Oh, yeah.
0: That's
1: she
0: right.
1: and her brother. Off with her head. Day apart.
5: He was married.
0: That's where the noise was coming from.
5: What is the stage six, the Broadway show?
0: Oh, yeah, yes. About the Henry the Eighth.
1: I saw that in the West End. It was very fun. Yeah.
5: Do you think that maybe he felt after the sixth one, maybe it's me? What do you think? Your thoughts on that? Okay. Good way to lose a quick 9 pounds, though.
1: Sure.
5: Just plop your head off.
1: Yeah.
5: This is interesting. In 1905, Las Vegas officially founded in Nevada.
1: What year?
5: 1905.
1: 1905.
5: Yeah. There's a famous picture of Al Jolson playing the sphere.
0: Oh, yeah. It was quite a show.
5: Yeah.
2: They canceled them.
5: Really politically incorrect.
0: Right. But they didn't know that then.
5: Yeah.
0: It's a shame they didn't, but they didn't. Really, yeah.
5: Pretty tricky, though, with all those candles. Let's see. All that was there prior to that was, sand and whores. And they started...
0: Hey, we should put up some buildings so we can sleep with these whores inside. Yeah. I'm tired of getting scorpion stings
4: from the sand.
5: Now, this is confusing because this is, I don't want to get any corrections on this. In 1928, Mickey Mouse made his first appearance in the silent film
3: Steamboat Willie.
0: Yes.
5: See, that's the confusion.
3: That's incorrect.
5: This was created before Steamboat Willie, but wasn't distributed until after.
0: Oh.
5: So the first Mickey Mouse movie they made wasn't released till after. The first one was called Plane Crazy.
0: As in aircraft?
3: Have you guys watched some of those old cartoons?
0: Yeah, they can get real creepy.
3: I was a big Betty Boop kid. And so we watched a lot of Betty Boop. And I went back to it recently. Wow. Like, just abuse. Like, just really, really weird stuff.
0: Yeah.
3: Yeah, I don't think Mickey Mouse was ever in that territory, but yeah, that's...
0: You know, the ant, in Christmas Vacation, the ant with dementia?
3: Yes.
0: That's Betty Boop.
3: No way.
0: Yeah,
2: she does a voice,
0: Really?
3: I had no idea.
0: Aunt Bethany.
3: Yes.
0: Yeah.
3: Wow, I didn't know that. That's cool.
5: But of course, the early Mickey Mouse movies were in black and white.
0: Mm-hmm. Yeah.
5: And interestingly enough... the first one was called Plane Crazy. The second one was called a Soul Plane, which
0: isn't it wild that they
5: emphasizing the black
0: right. Aspect. The Tom Arnold movie was a remake of the original Mickey Mouse.
5: Okay, this is a geographical question, Mr. Oskey. 1940, the first McDonald's opened where?
4: In California.
5: That's correct.
1: Yep.
5: Do you know what town?
4: Anaheim.
5: San Bernardino. There's a photograph of it in the first evening, and it says 32 sold. The numbers would go up, of course, over time.
3: Was it called McDonald's?
0: The original thing was like two brothers.
3: Yeah.
0: And I think it was.
3: Oh, okay.
5: McDonald's brother. And the second day they...

0: Yeah. That was just absolutely amazing.
1: Did she eat the hot dog publicly?
2: I don't know.
1: Oh, okay.
0: I think she ate it corn cob style.
1: Oh, come on.
0: So she wouldn't
2: it's more polite.
0: Yeah, she didn't want to be right. Shoving that big thing down her throat. Let's see. Happy birthday, Brian Eno, the famous, anyone?
1: Oh, no.
0: Roxy Music. Producer of U2.
3: David Bowie.
1: Yeah. Yeah, he's done some stuff.
0: Emmett Smith. There's an easy one for you.
1: I love Emmett Smith.
0: He won what?
1: The Heisman.
0: Dancing with the Stars.
1: He could have won a Heisman.
0: He won Dancing with the Stars, right?
2: I think it was a fair guess, Jeff.
1: I don't know.
2: I don't know why.
1: Yeah, the guy who played football for 20 years and then did that for 2 months.
0: All-time leading rusher, defeating Pat Godwin's record in the bedroom. You all-time leading rusher. You see,
3: it'll be over. Running out of things to say.
0: It'll be over.
4: We should have another hour.
0: It'll be over in a minute, baby. I'm done. That pretty much covers everything, I think. I'm not sure who this guy is. Oh, yes, I do. David Krumholtz.
2: He's a great actor.
0: Actor born in the state.
2: Many might know him from the Santa Claus. He's like the head elf.
1: Oh, okay.
0: Right. Okay, very good, very good. Now, it's time for us to move on and move forward. We have another song coming up from Patty G, I understand.
3: Yeah.
0: In just a few minutes. Christy, you want to give me the teaser, please?
4: Yes, we have fingerprint theft in the news. We have an interesting story about ChatGPT, a terrible story out of Utah, where a woman has been sentenced for a murder.
0: That's a kind of a famous murder.
4: It is a famous murder, and it was, if you watched any of the trial, did you watch any of this?
2: I did not. The lady
4: who wrote the book on grief.
1: Oh,
4: yeah,
1: yes.
4: She was sentenced yesterday. It was pretty, unbelievable.
1: It's a horrible story.
4: Yeah.
0: Yeah, she wrote a book about for her kids about how to grieve for their father.
4: Yeah.
0: Who she killed him.
4: Parenthetically, she's been sentenced.
1: No, she killed him. Yeah.
4: She killed him.
0: We got that in the news and group chat etiquette. So
4: yes.
0: If you're involved in a group chat, we can help you do it the right way. From the O'Reilly Auto Parts Studios, this is the Bob and Tom Show.
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12: The full 2026 NFL schedule was released last night, and this season will start the way it ended last season. The Super Bowl champion Seahawks will host the Patriots on Wednesday, September 9th. The following day, the Rams and 49ers will play the first regular season game in Melbourne, Australia, one of a record 9 international games on the schedule. The most primetime games this season goes to the LA Rams with 7, and they will be a part of the first ever Thanksgiving Eve game, November 25th, at home against the Packers. In the Stanley Cup playoffs, Montreal took Game 5, beating Buffalo 6-3 to go up 3-2, and the Vegas Golden Knights are moving on, eliminating Anaheim with a 5-1 Game 6 win. They will now face Colorado in the Western Conference Finals.

0: 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I'm Andy West with your iHeartRadio Sports Report.
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2: 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Christy Lee's at the news desk.
3: Hello.
2: Pat Godwin's over there.
4: Hey.
2: There's Jess Hooker.
5: Hello.
2: Jeff Oskey across the way.
6: Hey.
2: There's Ace.
7: Howdy.
2: I'm excited. It's one of my niece's birthdays, and I get to go into a bank and ask for a brand new $50 bill.
5: No.
2: It was always fun.
5: Now she knows what she's getting, thanks.
2: She already knew.
5: Oh.
2: And plus, there's always a little extra surprise.
5: Nice.
2: I'm Josh Arnold. There's Tom.
8: Is the surprise candy or?
2: Well,
5: how old is she
2: it is not
5: be?
2: Candy. It's a tangible thing. What's that?
5: How old will she be?
2: I don't know.
5: Oh.
2: Like 13 or 14 or something?
5: Oh, okay.
2: Yeah.
5: So.
8: Okay. Well, that sounds like fun. Happy birthday. Now, we return to the news desk with Christy Lee. What's happening?
5: A British etiquette expert is offering advice on proper group chat behavior. Rupert Wesson says before posting, make sure the answer can't already be found with a quick Google search or by scrolling through earlier messages. Mm-hmm. That makes sense?
2: I'm not concerned about this. And that's me who's concerned about a lot of technology.
5: He says keep messages focused on the purpose of the chat.
2: Oh, wait. I didn't pay enough attention.
5: Avoid replying to every comment in large groups and keep messages short to avoid misunderstandings.
2: Impossible in a group text with family.
5: Mm-hmm.
2: There's always going to be
5: how
2: a misunderstanding.
5: How many group texts are you in?
2: Oh, one. Except for the annoying work ones I get.
8: Well, I guess I know to take off.
9: No, there's... Yeah.
2: There are two groups.
9: It's a group one and a group two.
2: Yeah.
9: He has them labeled like that. I don't think he knows we can see that there's a number one group and then a subgroup.
8: No, it's because you can't have a group that big.
9: Oh, that's why you have two groups.
8: Yeah, you can't.
2: Well, take me out of one of them, will you?
8: Are you in both of them?
9: Yes, we all are.
2: Yeah,
8: what?
2: Yeah. I know, it's weird. Yeah, we get double and sometimes, yeah.
9: he just found out. Andy,
2: real hassle.
9: He texted all of us yesterday pictures of the ducks.
8: Yeah, I just want people to be aware when they walk up the stairs, they're walking into Poop City.
9: It is. Poop City.
2: Going to Poops. City.
4: I love that song.
8: But on a group text, is there a way this, I don't think there is there a way to give everybody their own font?
9: No, but it's not a bad idea.
8: Wouldn't that be kind of cool?
5: What do you mean?
2: That would be fun.
8: I could be.
5: You only read one font. What are you talking about?
8: Yeah, mine, Helvetica.
5: Right.
2: So Willie would have his own font. And
5: So all of our fonts you wouldn't even read because they wouldn't be in Helvetica.
8: Check.
2: Oh, that's why he was. Oh, okay.
6: That's why he was.
2: Easily ignored.
8: Now, the general rule, no nudity, right?
5: Well,
9: Depends on the group text.
2: Right. Yeah.
5: Wesson also warns work chats may feel casual, but employees should still assume anything they post could be forwarded to others. Mm. If you want to keep your job, I guess, is what they're saying.
8: Josh typically puts, Josh has exited the conversation.
2: Yes, I think it's funny to type it out.
6: Makes me laugh every time.
9: I didn't know that it says, like, that person has left the conversation. Somebody told me, like, oh, no, you can leave and nobody will see. So I just leave every group text that I'm a part
2: of. They can all see.
9: And they can all see it.
2: Yeah.
9: Just found that
2: out. You know who the number one is, usually with a group text from here of so-and-so has just left the conversation?
9: Yeah.
2: Willie.
9: Yeah.
2: That kid will bail, man.
9: Immediately.
2: Yeah.
6: Well, I got in trouble on Jessica Alsman's birth announcement. I exited the conversation. All these people were like, oh, you're doing that.
9: Well, it did seem kind of like a jerk move.
6: Well, I was aware of, I saw the picture. What more is there to add? I saw a baby. Cool. Next. People have them all the time.
8: Don't add a dick pic. We've established. Okay, good.
5: A Missouri State University student confessed his crimes to ChatGPT after a drunken vandalism spree. Police say 20-year-old Ryan Schaefer damaged multiple vehicles last October by smashing windows, ripping off side mirrors, denting hoods, and breaking windshield wipers during a late-night rampage.
2: Man, I bet it felt good.
5: Investigators later discovered that just minutes after that, Mr. Schaefer had a lengthy conversation with ChatGPT.
2: And ChatGPT ratted him out?
5: In the exchange, he admitted to the crimes, asked about the chances of getting caught, and questioned what penalties he could face.
2: All fair questions.
5: Mr. Schaefer is now pleaded guilty to felony vandalism charges. A judge ordered him to stay away from businesses where alcohol is the primary item for sale and to submit to random drug and alcohol tests.
2: Tom, how did they find out?
9: They confiscated his electronics.
8: Yeah.
2: But how did they even know to do that?
9: Because that's usually what you do. Isn't that the first step when somebody's arrested?
2: I guess what I'm asking is how'd they know this guy did it to even get to that point?
8: Oh, that doesn't say, but it's a shame. Maybe if he had real friends, maybe they would have talked him out of doing it instead of his only friend is AI.
2: It's not in the story at all. And that's his only friend.
8: His next friend is going to be, it looks like AI. It's a big fat guy named Al who's known as the sodomizer. Hey, welcome to prison, you prick.
2: You know it was fun.
6: How would you like
8: fun? How would you feel if somebody tore the mirror off your car?
2: I wouldn't be happy, but I would go, man, I bet whoever did this, it felt good.
8: I'd go, I hope it feels good when he gets raped by that guy in prison.
2: Well, that might too.
8: Okay, sorry.
5: Stop saying that.
2: You're not here for the vandalism, are you? That kind of thing.
5: A Utah mother who published a children's book about grief following the death of her husband has received a life sentence with no parole for her murder or his murder. Corey Richens was convicted in March of aggravated murder for lacing her husband Eric Richens' cocktail with 5 times the lethal dose of fentanyl at their home. A jury also found her guilty of 4 other felonies, including insurance fraud, forgery, and attempted murder. She tried to poison him once before. Ah. In handing down his sentence, Judge Richard Mrazek said the 36-year-old is, quote, simply too dangerous to ever be free. Mrs. Richens was sentenced on the day her husband would have turned 44.
8: Tasteless, she titled the book, Good Night, Dad.
2: Yeah, that's really tasteless.
5: The 36-year-old real estate agent with a house flipping business was apparently millions in debt and planning a future with another man. Ooh. If you saw her sentence, you know how people just, and I know this is terrible for me to say, she has that crazy look in her eye. Like, this woman is not there. Like,
2: gotcha.
5: She's crazy. She kept saying, I didn't do it. And it was scary.
8: Yikes.
5: Yeah.
2: Well, good. I'm glad she's locked up.
5: Yep. And cybersecurity experts warn that posing with certain hand signs puts your risk of fingerprint theft out there. They recently demonstrated how fingerprints could be extracted from photos using AI tools. One security expert advised that it is safer not to share too many photos showing your fingers anywhere online.
6: Well, yeah. The Crips and the Bloods are in deep trouble.
2: They love flashing signs, don't they?
6: Love it.
5: Yeah.
9: No more jazz hands.
2: I mean, what is the real risk here? They can put your fingerprints on that fake skin stuff and then put them places, I guess.
3: Safe or something?
8: Yeah, I mean, how good of a photo does it have to be?
2: Oh, you know what?
3: Incredible.
2: You can easily, I see, it's stealing information. You fingerprints on into phones and into a lot of computer keyboards and stuff like that.
8: So, Jeff, what were you telling me about when the cops arrest somebody with a phone? What is the...
6: Oh, well, the smart drug dealers now, they stop using the thumbprint or the face ID, and you type in the 6-code number because what the cops were doing with the... They'll just hold it up to your face, unlock it, and then see all your drug contacts go through.
5: Oh.
2: Gotcha.
6: Yeah.
8: Well, that's interesting.
6: Well, and I think we had an alley about that, about women... Take their guys' phones and hold them up to their face while they're asleep to open it and go through their phones.
9: Man, that's a brand of crazy I don't know.
2: Your eyes should have to be open.
9: Yeah.
2: Yeah.
8: Huh.
2: And that is a brand of crazy. Is that,
5: like that woman. Do
8: they have to be open when you do the pose?
2: No. Oh, I don't know. But they can read them when they're not.
9: When you scan your face in, you have to do it from multiple angles, right? And then if you have glasses, you put your glasses on, you do it that way. Like, you have to get it. So I don't know.
2: Yeah.
9: If you do it from up here, that might look like your eyes are closed.
2: Because even I can open them with my sunglasses that are completely dark, so I don't know.
9: Oh, yeah.
8: I didn't know that. So you do the facial recognition?
2: Yeah.
8: As opposed to the number?
2: Yeah, I mean, sometimes it won't. If it, for whatever reason, it doesn't read, I can easily do the number. But yeah,
9: is anybody's phone unlocked in here? I don't have a passcode, and my phone's, it's not locked.
8: You can
9: mine's
8: do that?
9: Locked. I just slide it open every time. Yeah.
2: Oh,
9: not if you have Apple Pay, you can't, actually.
2: Oh, okay.
9: Yeah, if you have Apple Pay, you absolutely have to have it locked in some form, but I don't.
8: Yeah, that makes sense.
9: Yeah.
8: That makes sense. But if you have the facial recognition, which I don't have, can you also have the number that's your backup?
9: Yes. Yeah. Mm-hmm.
8: Does it have to be your face?
9: Can it be another part of your body?
8: Yeah, like as a joke. Is there anybody who's got like a dick pic?
5: Oh my god!
2: I don't know.
5: That should be your face.
8: Kind of inconvenient when you're at Costco. Yeah, hang on a second.
9: Your total is 135. Hold on, let me unzip.
8: We don't recommend that, but it sure would be funny. Okay, where are we? What else have you got coming up, Christy Lee?
5: Coming up, we have our solar plane update. We have a pig in the news. We have a dog trapped on a roof. We have a couple other stories. I don't know if you saw the brand new stamp in honor of the 250th anniversary of America. We'll talk about that.
8: Oh, I didn't.
5: Yeah. Well, you're going to find out.
8: Is there people on it?
5: I will tell you. I'm going to say no.
8: No peoples are on it?
5: No peoples.
8: Not even Paul Revere?
2: Have some patience.
9: Yeah, it's called a teaser. It's a teaser.
2: In fact, you'd yell at her if she told us what was on it.
8: That's right. It wouldn't be a teaser. That'd be really dumb. Right now, it's time for me to help you out here. If you're thinking about trying to get some extra cash for whatever reason, maybe you want to pay off those high credit card interest rates. They're charging you like 20%+. 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
2: Welcome back. I'm sorry, I should talk into the mic.
5: Yeah.
2: This is the Bob and Tom Show live from the O'Reilly Auto Parts Studios. Christy Lee's at the news desk.
5: Hello.
2: She's been newsing it up. There's Pat Godwin. He's been musicking it up.
26: Hey, Josh.
2: Jess Hooker's been funning it up.
27: Cooking it up.
2: I like it. Thank you. Jess Hooker's been cooking it up.
27: There you go.
2: Jeff Oskey's been bearding it up over there.
28: That's right.
2: Ace Cosby has...
28: Ready?
2: Yeah. Oh, you're ready. Ace Cosby's been interrupting it up. I'm Josh Arnold. I've been sillying it up. I'm a sherry head, just like my cat Gravers. Oh. There's Tom.
28: Oh, all right.
5: I love the gravy voice.
28: Now, it's time to check in with Christy Lee at the Bob and Tom News Desk, because we've covered everything in the news, right?
5: No, we haven't. Oh God. Three postal workers are accused of stealing items from an Indianapolis facility, including a San Francisco 49ers Super Bowl ring, after receiving a tip about a variety
28: of thefts.
2: The USPS workers?
5: Postal workers.
28: Okay.
5: After receiving a tip about a variety of thefts, agents with the Postal Service Office of the Inspector General interviewed one of the suspects, with investigators noting the man was wearing a large diamond-covered 49ers ring that had been reported missing.
2: He was wearing it.
5: A jewelry expert later determined the ring was made of 10-karat gold, genuine diamonds valued at more than $9,500.
2: De Niro walked up to him and went, what are you doing? What did I tell you? What did I tell you?
28: Yeah. I love that scene.
5: Yeah. How do you wear something?
0: That's the definition of being caught red-handed.
5: Right. Yeah.
28: What an idiot.
5: Yeah.
28: Wow. Oh, come on.
2: You know, postal workers stealing, though, is a nice change from 25 years ago when it was massacring.
5: Yeah.
2: Remember that was like the punchline?
5: Oh,
2: in fact, there became a phrase, going postal.
5: Yeah.
2: How crazy.
5: On a very much different note, the U.S. Postal Service releasing special edition stamps for the 250th birthday of America, featuring
2: a postal worker with a machine gun.
1: Wouldn't that be something?
5: The bald eagle.
28: It's not a machine
2: gun.
28: That's
2: nice.
28: It's a musket, you idiot.
5: The stamps depict.
28: We're celebrating the old days. It's the guy in the Pony Express with a musket.
5: The stamps depict the eagle across five life stages, from hatchling to adult.
1: Oh.
5: Won't those
28: Don
5: be
28: Henley,
5: cute?
28: Glenn Frey.
2: Oh, yeah.
28: Joe Walsh.
5: Those eagles. No. The artist behind the collection spent nearly a year on the illustrations and hopes the stamps inspire appreciation for our natural world.
2: Well, how nice. Yeah.
28: How many of them are there?
5: Five different ones.
2: So young, an eaglet.
5: Eaglet.
2: And all the way up to a...
5: adult.
2: Eager citizen.
28: Are all young birds...
5: There you go. Oh,
1: those all are beautiful. The young birds.
28: Those
2: are nice.
28: Yeah, but they're kind of generic.
2: Well, what I like about it is you can tell they were hand-drawn by a real artist.
5: Yes.
28: Yeah, but I mean, they don't really say 250 years. They're just birds.
2: All right. Well, sorry, post office. Man. Tom doesn't approve.
28: Are all
1: they're
28: little birds lets? I mean, you've got your...
5: owlet?
2: No.
1: Egrets?
2: Gosling.
28: Okay. Eaglet.
2: But yeah. Many. Owlet, eaglet. You know,
28: the small owls are called...
5: Owlets.
28: And then when they're in the rain, they're moist owlets.
1: Yeah. Every time.
2: It's a good joke.
5: It is
2: a good
28: one. One of my favorites. Right? Thank you. You're welcome.
2: I will give $500 to anybody in this room in the next 2 seconds if you can name our Postmaster General.
5: I can't. No way.
2: Was there a time when everybody knew who it was?
28: I doubt it.
5: No. Can you name any Postmaster General?
2: Is it Edward
5: General?
2: C. Coop? C.
5: Everett Coop.
2: Oh, no. And he was the Surgeon General.
5: Yeah,
2: it's all the same.
28: Terrible facial hair.
2: Yeah, yeah.
5: But we all remember him because of it.
28: Because of bad facial hair?
2: Yeah.
5: Yeah. Okay.
1: Don't they call the Postmaster General in on an episode of Seinfeld?
2: Wilford Brimley plays him. He actually shows up.
5: Isn't Dr. Oz our Surgeon General now or somebody like that?
2: He is a higher up
5: in the
2: Department of Health.
5: Yeah. I don't know.
2: I don't know much about that guy at all.
5: I just saw a show a couple times.
1: So maybe Newman is our Postmaster General. I don't know.
2: Now I have to run for president just to make that happen.
5: Who is it?
2: Oh, David Steiner.
5: Okay.
2: Of course.
5: David Steiner.
28: He's the Postmaster General, or is he the...
5: Postmaster General.
2: Isn't that something?
0: Well, we all learned something today.
5: Yeah.
28: They used to... back in the days of talking over the music on the radio,
5: mm-hmm.
28: you'd play the intro and you'd talk over till the vocal started. That was called hitting the post.
0: Right.
28: And they used to say, if someone was really good at, he's the Postmaster General.
2: Oh, that's great.
1: That is good.
28: That's such inside radio.
2: That's so silly.
28: Yeah.
2: What do you think the Postmaster General earns a year?
1: $7.50.
2: I like to think he gets 0.001 cents for every stamp sold.
0: I think he gets...
2: Which would be a ton.
0: Yes. He gets every fifth birthday card in the mail.
28: He gets to keep the content. Okay.
2: Sometimes every $2 bill.
0: Yeah, sometimes it's a 50.
5: Sometimes it's five. You don't know. Dr. Oz is director for the Centers for Medicare and Medicaid Services. So he's not Surgeon General.
2: If you were hired as Postmaster General and they said, we will give you $300,000 a year or every fifth birthday card, what would you... I think I'd go birthday card.
0: Yeah.
5: You have a better shot, don't you think? You know what the base salary for the Postmaster General really is?
3: $450,000.
5: $346,780.
3: Not bad.
28: Not bad at all.
5: With bonuses and additional relocation perks, the compensation for the first year of our current one, what was his name, Steiner, $520,000.
3: Should we? Is it fair for us to say that's too much?
5: That's a lot.
3: Yeah, that seems like too much.
5: Isn't that more than the president?
28: Aren't they losing... Isn't the post office losing $1 million a day or something?
5: Yeah, they lose a lot of money.
28: I don't understand why they just can't raise the price of stamps. But that seems like fairly logical.
3: I thought they did that every 3 weeks.
1: Yeah,
28: we'll raise them more. They're still losing money.
5: Well,
3: boy, rarely do you hear a man in the media say, we need higher stamp prices.
28: No, it's ridiculous. I mean, you could walk up to your mailbox and they're going to take something and they're going to hand deliver it to somebody all the way across the country. Cost you a few bucks. Come on.
3: It makes sense that stamps cost money, of course.
28: You always get the same argument. No, there's a little old lady in Iowa that's not going to be able to send your kids. Come on.
3: You know what they should probably do is get rid of the forever stamp. I mean, that will make sure people keep buying at the current price. Mm-hmm. I've been sitting on forever stamps for 10 years.
5: For forever?
3: I actually get a check from the post office every time.
5: North Carolina officials say an escaped pig broke into a home in search of snacks. The Rutherford County Sheriff's Office responded to a call of a pig that had made its way inside a home in Ellenboro. The sheriff's office joked, quote, after a short standoff involving a pack of crackers and some highly questionable negotiations, deputies successfully convinced the pig to surrender.
3: I wonder what the questionable negotiations were. The pig's like, I need a helicopter.
5: The pig was taken to the Rutherford County Animal Control Services until she could be reunited with her.
28: Yeah, that pig is located in the pre-bacon suite.
3: Yes.
28: Don't they say pigs are smarter than dogs?
5: They're very smart.
3: Incredibly intelligent.
1: Their emotional quotient is really high.
3: Yeah.
1: It's kind of sad.
3: It's why I get, I really look for humanely raised labels and stuff like that when it comes to pork.
5: Every time I drive by one of those big trucks with all the pigs on it, I start tearing up.
3: Because
5: they stick their little snouts out the nose. Oh, my God.
1: Have you guys had beef bacon?
5: No.
3: Yeah, it's great.
1: Beef bacon is very good.
5: Never even heard of it.
4: I've had lamb bacon.
1: And it changed my life.
3: No kidding.
4: It was delicious.
5: I thought it was just turkey and pork.
28: I've never heard of beef bacon.
1: Beef bacon is delicious, yeah.
28: Really?
1: I can bring some in?
3: Yes. Yeah, that'd be great. Yeah.
28: Where do you get it?
1: The grocery store.
28: I mean, it's like right there?
1: It is at mine.
28: Is it right? Is it in the butcher area or is it in the regular bacon area?
1: It's with the bacon.
28: You guys have, I think, all pretty much been to the Bahamas.
3: No, but I know. you can swim with them, right?
1: We used to go.
28: If you're going, I can give you some advice. Do not go to it's like a 3-hour boat ride to go swim with the pigs. But there's this, maybe there's more than one, this island where there are all these pigs.
1: I've heard about it.
3: The Bay of Pigs.
6: It's called hedonism.
28: That's if you go a little bit farther south.
5: South and west, isn't it?
28: Yeah. You feed the pigs hot dogs.
1: Ew.
3: That seems wrong.
28: Well, for a lot of reasons. They make the point of going, these are beef hot dogs. I don't believe them for a second. It's really creepy and scary and stupid. I've done it once on the.
4: Yeah, you feed them by putting the hot dogs in your swimsuit.
1: Oh, really?
4: Yeah, it's very uncomfortable.
28: they're swimming out to the kids, and you throw the hot dog before they.
1: That's crazy.
28: Yeah, pass on that, and don't swim with the dolphins either. That's stupid and cruel.
4: Do the pigs know not to use the restroom in the water?
28: No.
3: Yeah. No kidding. Man.
5: Yeah.
3: And do the sharks know?
5: Why aren't the sharks eating the pigs?
28: That's a great question. I bet it's happened at night if one of the pigs.
3: If the pigs are living there, that means the sharks aren't in that area for whatever reason.
28: No, the pigs aren't living there. The pigs were dumped there.
3: As
28: a tourist thing.
3: Okay, so it's not like they were indigenous to something.
28: No. And there's a whole bunch of boats.
3: How odd.
28: Boats pull up. It's one of those dumb tourist things.
3: Yeah, that's weird.
28: Yeah, but I highly don't recommend it. There's much better things to do in the Bahamas than the feed the pigs journey.
3: Oh, yeah, I'll just get hammered on the beach.
4: Yeah.
5: That's the best way to do it, right?
6: Just get married down there, right?
28: Yeah, you can do that. That was fun.
3: And I will get hammered on a beach.
28: Have you ever thought? Have you ever thought about? Oh, I know, Josh. You said someday you hope to be married and be a dad.
3: Yeah.
28: Have you ever thought about your wedding? How you'd like to do it?
3: Yep, it's not exciting, and it's probably not going to happen.
28: And is there a woman out there who'd be willing to do this?
3: I'm going to have to marry somebody who has already had their big ceremony.
27: Yeah.
3: Because I want nothing.
27: Like justice of the peace?
5: You want
3: that kind of thing, and then maybe like a big barbecue. That kind of thing.
27: Yeah.
3: Just invite everybody.
27: Yeah.
5: Yeah, keep up the tradition. Elope like the rest of us.
3: Yeah.
28: Did your brothers have big weddings?
3: My brother Jeff did. It was great. It was a lot of fun. And my brother Joe did. And that was a lot of fun and wonderful. And my brother John and his wife went to Vegas. And they came back and told us they were married. And then we eventually kind of had a little family thing or whatever.
5: So, nice.
3: Yeah, all great. All nice.
28: So where would you do it geographically?
3: I don't, you know, because I wouldn't necessarily want to go to a courthouse. I would maybe... Boy, like my brother's backyard or something.
27: Yeah.
3: Honestly, like somewhere simple and easy.
5: Yeah.
28: Okay, well, write all that down. And then when you meet the right woman, we'll see what happens.
3: No, I totally get it. I totally get that this is none. I have zero say. And I'm kind of fine with that.
28: Okay.
3: But, you know, if you really were to pin me down, it would be whatever she needs
27: or
3: wants.
27: Yeah, sure.
28: So, are we going to get invited?
3: Yeah, of course. Yeah.
28: Sounds to me like we're not.
6: The party afterwards.
5: He just had a big barbecue.
28: Oh, okay. Yeah. We'll be at the barbecue. I'll look forward to it.
5: Yeah, you wouldn't come if he invited you.
3: No, I think he's just saying he's a little skeptical of me ever getting married.
27: Right.
5: And what am I saying? He would definitely go to your wedding. You're his favorite.
3: Oh, I would hope everybody would. It would be a nice joyous.
7: Yeah, I'm not coming.
3: That's okay. If it's a good fishing day, don't. Get out there.
7: Yeah. Oh.
5: Police in Maryland rescued a dog trapped on a rooftop recently. The Baltimore County Police Department said officers responded to a home after receiving reports of a dog stranded on the roof of a two-story townhouse. One of the officers...
28: You know, they knew he was up there.
5: How'd they know?
28: The dog shouted, roof!
3: You think he's in the basement? Did you hear him?
5: One of the officers accessed the roof through a neighbor's second floor window and calmly coaxed the dog to come to her. After safely securing the canine, members of the fire department were able to assist Officer Flores and the dog safely off the roof. They believe the dog likely got out through an upstairs window that had been left open.
3: Oh.
5: He will remain in animal care services until the owner can be located. Yeah, but he's not Spider-Man. How did he climb up?
3: And the owner located... The house?
5: Yeah, that's what I would think.
3: I hope somebody's just sitting outside of that house.
7: Well, I mean...
3: No, I know.
7: In the hood, there's a lot of... Abandoned out, it could have like ran upstairs and he's just
3: and
7: on
3: they
7: the
3: left. Yeah.
28: It was in Baltimore though, so it's like The Wire meets Paw Patrol. The problem is, this is now going to be that dog's favorite game.
7: That was really fun yesterday.
3: Yeah.
7: I'm going to go to that abandoned house, go upstairs and bark again. Mm-hmm. Oh boy. I get to get rescued by the fire department.
3: I got a bunch of attention.
5: And treats.
28: I get more treats. I get to talk to people. This is great. By the way, there was a photograph of this, and the cop, lady cop, is spectacular looking.
27: Oh, Jesus, Tom.
3: It's so funny. I thought we were being set up.
27: I did too.
3: But he just wanted to tell us.
27: Yeah.
3: A hot, hot woman.
27: Yeah, that's way.
28: Just saying, if the Baltimore Police Department wants to do a calendar, get this chick on it.
7: I just asked Jason to put up a picture, and he waved me. He's like, I'm not doing that.
27: Why are you not doing it?
3: I like when Tom reminds us that he too can just be a base man.
27: Yeah.
28: Yes, you're welcome. Let's see, where are we
5: it's
28: now?
5: Not right. Often.
28: I want to tell you about Brick House Nutrition, which is a bunch of doctors got together and trying to help people lose weight. 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
2: Hey, it's the Bob and Tom Show. We are live from the O'Reilly Auto Parts Studios. Thanks so much for joining us. There's Christy Lee at the news desk.
3: So happy to be here.
2: Likewise, there's Pat Godwin.
4: Hello.
2: And we're happy that you're here.
3: Thank you.
4: Christy Lee.
2: And Pat, we're happy.
5: We're doing that happy talk thing here?
3: Yeah.
2: I'm going to see how much saccharin we can fill into this, like, next minute, and then just poison it up.
5: Okay, good.
2: There's Jess Hooker.
6: Hello.
2: Oh, gosh darn it. Will you look at her? Yeah. There's Jeff Oske.
7: Happy early birthday, Josh.
2: Well, thank you.
7: I hope you have a great week.
2: I sure appreciate
5: When's
2: it.
5: When's your birthday?
2: Tomorrow. And Jeff...
5: Well, that's a shame you're not going to get a cake, then.
2: That's okay.
3: Monday.
8: The rules are, it's on a weekend, no cake.
5: Yeah, that's the rule. No, when it's on the weekend, you're out.
2: That's all right.
5: You think I'm going to come in here Monday doing Today in History for Saturday and Sunday?
8: Exactly.
6: No, but it sounds like something you do.
5: I'm going to do it now. Two segments.
2: There's Ace Cosby.
9: Tomorrow in History.
2: Tomorrow in History?
6: There you go.
5: Oh, so I could do on Friday, I could do Today and Tomorrow, and then Sunday do Yesterday.
3: No,
2: for Josh.
3: What are you doing?
2: Well, I do know two people that I share a birthday with, Pierce Brosnan and Janet Jackson.
6: Nice.
3: Oh.
6: That's good company.
2: Miss Jackson, if you're nasty. Yeah, yeah.
5: Are you nasty? I can only imagine.
6: Easy.
5: I picture you in a leather jock strap.
2: Oh, wow. That's something I haven't tried.
5: Really?
2: Yeah.
8: What's the craziest thing you've tried?
2: Sexually?
5: A woman?
2: Man, when I tried a woman, it was... That was
8: bad. That was different, right?
2: Yeah. Yeah.
5: Wow.
2: I wasn't gagging.
8: There were fighting about the moisture.
2: I didn't cry.
5: So our happy talk...
3: You enjoyed it?
5: Our happy talk news show...
6: Over.
5: Intro's over.
2: That's right.
5: You're not going to see this on...
2: I told you it was going
5: to
2: devolve.
5: On TV tonight. Before we get to weather, we have a sex talk. Okay. We've promised a song from Pat Godwin. You've been rehearsing this.
8: I wrote it in the break.
5: Okay.
2: Oh!
3: That was quick.
5: Does this need any kind of a special intro?
8: Well, we were talking about slangs for female parts, slang words for female parts. What was cute? What's accepted? And
5: yeah, in other words, when you go to the doctor, do you say, "Doctor, my breasts are sore, my boobs,
2: my big old bitties hurt,"
5: or do you talk to them like that?
6: There's that.
5: Do you refer to them as their anatomical names? Just say, "Hey, doc, it hurts down there." I mean, what do you do?
8: So I have a Billy Joel tribute. Here

0: has slapped a lot. There's a million funny names for the penis. Women get beaver box, the altar of Venus. Cooch, cooter, deli meat, lady garden, wizard sleet, and sweet, sweet, put it on me.
1: Oh.
0: I don't care what you call it, I just want a ball of sweet, sweet, put it on me. Woo! Going all over the place, but yeah, it was fun.
2: Our apologies to Mr. Joel. Thank you very much, Ben. That's very nice. I certainly enjoyed it. Ladies, did you find that offensive?
3: No, not at all. I loved all of it.
2: Okay. Any of those you liked?
4: I've worked in here a long time.
3: Wizard sleeve was a new one for me.
4: Yeah.
0: You haven't heard that?
4: No.
2: Yeah, that's a little rough.
4: Wizard sleeve?
5: It's not a compliment.
2: It sounds vast.
4: Deli meats got that's me. That was a rough one.
3: Oh, there was a girl we used to call the Big Montana.
5: Oh. Which is a large Arby's roast beef sandwich. Boy, oh boy.
2: Anyone you ever called Steakums? More out than in, if you will. I'm sorry. Christy, back to
4: Thanks.
2: You.
4: Thanks.
0: Follow that.
4: The famous experimental solar-powered airplane known as Solar Impulse 2 completed a historic round-the-world trip in 2016 without using jet fuel.
2: You ever see this thing?
3: No.
2: It was super cool. I mean, incredibly, huge wings, gigantic.
3: Oh.
2: Way, way out there like the sun. But it was a super light plane, and nice. It actually was powered by the sun.
5: Manned?
2: Yes. At the time, yes.
4: The plane recently took off from Stennis, Mississippi, April 26th, but crashed into the Gulf of Mexico on May 4th. No injuries were reported.
5: I'm sorry, the Gulf
4: aircraft was unmanned this time. Well, I'm sorry, what'd you say?
5: Nothing.
0: What'd you call it?
5: I'm just causing trouble.
4: Oh.
2: It's called the Gulf of Cuba now. It was overcast, so.
4: Yeah.
5: Oh, it went right down.
2: Yeah, but.
3: Like those styrofoam planes we used to do. Do you remember those?
5: Oh, yeah.
3: Those are great. Yeah, I loved those.
5: Real fun.
3: Yeah.
2: This thing was really cool.
4: The NTSB is still investigating.
2: But they turned it into a, whatever you call
4: unmanned
2: it.
4: Unmanned vehicle.
2: Not really a drone, but I mean kind of unmanned.
5: Do you know if they eventually think these could be used for deliveries and stuff? Like small?
2: I don't think so. I think it was just designed to get the word out that solar power actually works.
5: So it might be the first step.
2: Yeah, I don't think you're going to see a 747-sized plane with the solar panels on the wings. But
5: I know you won't see me on one for a few years when they when they first come out.
2: Yeah, and again, the night flights are going to be more difficult. But you should look it up. It's a really cool aircraft. There it is.
3: Oh, wow.
5: It does look cool.
2: It's got a massive wingspan is the word I was trying to remember.
4: You need a lot of solar panels,
3: right.
4: I would think.
5: And they are.
4: Yeah.
2: But they went around the world in it.
5: And they're flying over the flight of the Phoenix Desert, which isn't a good omen.
2: Uh-oh. Yeah, but fortunately, there was no one on it. And
6: I'm holding out for the wind turbine-powered plane.
5: Oh, yeah. They also are the propellers?
6: No, it's just a big tower that hangs off the top of the plane.
2: Well, they have one now. It only goes down, though. That's the thing. Getting it to take off is a little more difficult. Have we wrapped it up, Christy?
4: Yep, I got nothing left.
2: Yeah, I've got a couple things. Did we do the... we don't have time for this?
4: No, we don't have time for anything.
2: Did we do the guy that reported to the courtroom or reported to the police?

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1: There's been so many times when I went under the covers or took the low road, so to speak, and didn't really retort to anything. And sometimes that's good, but, you know, when you're reading publications, where was he? Is he back on drugs? You know, it's much more glamorous. And, of course, it has bad times, but it was very romantic, glamorous, and, you know, and what happens in the end is I write a song about it, whether Janie's Got a Gun or Sweet Emotion, and it's just a different take.
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1: There is just something about Friday that soothes my soul. I'm Teresa. I'm here to give you a great afternoon of just good rock. All right. It's medicinal. It's going to put us in a good headspace. And the best part, I've also got $1,000 to put in your pocket every hour. Good luck on the keyword this hour. It's already in rotation.

0: 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There is a charcuterie ring about to drop, ladies. 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And then you can put the snacks on it. Can you imagine wearing that? 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It's genius. You got to sign up to find out when it goes on sale. I already put my name in. 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
3: 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Trust me, we don't take it lightly, but we also don't take it too seriously. 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
2: For us, it's strange because wherever you are on a Tuesday night, you know, it has to be Friday night. And then you realize it has to be New Year's Eve. And that is a hell of a thing to come down from. But to get up to it takes really getting inside the songs. And if you really get inside the songs, you're not thinking about your laundry because right. you're in them. And particularly for me as a singer, I have to be in them to be able to sing them.
3: Yeah, and you know, if you get one of those great songs and they're hard to come by, you don't mind playing them. You know, you've given them to the audience and they kind of give them back to you. So it's always fun to play them.
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4: 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This is your reminder. You're about to rock the bank and win $1,000. You're minutes away. Top of the hour is your next keyword. You guys know how to plug it in to win? All right, hang out. Let's do some Green Day while we wait.
5: I'm having trouble trying to sleep. I'm counting shit but running out. As time ticks by, still I try.

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1: I just read that an asteroid is going to fly by Earth on Monday, but it's fine. It's going to be far away. It's going to be fine. Everything's fine. Let's do Black Hole Sun now. Ironic. At Soundgarden. Welcome to Friday. I'm Teresa. You look good today.

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3: I hope you're having a great start to our Friday. 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The Foo Fighters took over and did a Tiny Desk concert. 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
1: This week we learned the hacky sack is making a comeback. Gen Z, bringing it back. 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Start practicing. 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
1: It's one of our winners.
2: I can really use it. I got a lot of bills.
1: A lot of bills. I've had people say this week they're going to use it to pay for the cars. They got car repairs. Look, life happens, and we're here to help you with it. All right? That $1,000, do whatever you want with it. We got keywords through 5 o'clock today, and I have keywords every hour. So, top of the hour, right there, you've got another shot to rock the bank. Get ready.
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It's easy to tell if you've had way too many to drive, but what if you've had just one too many to drive? Never underestimate just a few. 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
1: I absolutely love you. I'm Teresa. Happy Friday. Let's get you ready to win $1,000. Top of the hour. That's your next keyword. Until then, I got some John Mellencamp. We'll do Tom Petty right now. Oh, Twisted Sister on a Friday.

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1: It's been a great week. We've had a lot of good rock news coming up. I'm going to get you guys caught up on the big Pearl Jam announcement in two songs. Right now, I just want to say good luck on that keyword. If you've already entered it, answer your phone. We call you to let you know you got that win. Shut up!

0: 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It's been a great day. Happy Friday. I'm so ready for the weekend. I got to talk to you Pearl Jam fans. Well, if you're a super Pearl Jam fan and you're like a 10 Club member, you already knew this. If not, Ohana, this is Eddie Vedder's music festival that happens every year. It's celebrating its 10th anniversary. He'll perform, of course. But he's also got Pearl Jam as the headlining act on September 27 for the final night. That's a big deal. This will be like their only performance of 2026. We'll find out who's going to be on the new kit now that Matt Cameron's out of the band. So it's Pearl Jam. Is it travel worthy? Yep. OhanaFest.com. Check it out.
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This week, AAA looked into their crystal ball and said 80 kajillion billion people are traveling for the... I never understood why they give us the exact amount. Because for me, 200 people on the road by me is way too much. So when you give me a figure like in the millions, I get anxiety. You're just making us hurt, AAA. I'm Teresa. Let's do Green Day now.

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1: You know what? 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
1: We grew up across the street from each other. You know, we weren't like buddies, really, until we started playing music together. We just would go into my basement, and I had a four-track and a drum set, and we just start making, like, goofy tapes, us kind of jamming. Just for us, I mean, it's really strange, like, the amount of luck, I guess, that has come into play. I mean, starting with my dad having to move in across the street from Dan's parents.
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1: 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Another $1,000 win, top of the hour. 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
1: Let's see what's coming out of the oven for you this hour. Black Sabbath, Paranoid, Scorpions. I'll do some Motley Crue. Ooh, I got some Motley Crue news that dropped this week. I'll backpedal on that. And of course, this hour, another Keywords in Rotation. So good luck on it. If you've entered it, I hope that $1,000 flies in your pocket.

0: 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It's me, T, Teresa, a.k.a. Teresa Rockface, your work wing woman. I want to talk corn. Fieldy came out yesterday and said that they've got 40 songs done. So they're macromaing an album as we speak. Then they're going to get on the road. I'm still trying to manifest a Family Values reunion because I would love Korn and Limp Bizkit on a bill together, but I don't know. At least we know with an album will come a tour, and I'm definitely here for that.
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0: And for adults with type 2 diabetes and known heart disease, Jardiance can lower the risk of cardiovascular death too. 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

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Coming up in four songs, I want to get you qualified for the Lynyrd Skynyrd Foreigner trip. 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
1: It's been a great week. It's been a good day. Motley Crue made an announcement yesterday. They're going to do some trading cards. And it's like the glam 80s Motley Crue. They're teaming up with a company. So this December, they will drop. Now you know. Oh, and get ready. You got a keyword here in a matter of minutes to rock the bank.

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1: 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Wait. There, it was a Sharpie. 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
1: This is easily the best music news for me. I'm Teresa. So back in the day when I was a little tiny Teresa Rockface, I remember my older brother ordered like the BMG 12 CDs for a penny thing. Well, I did it. And one of the albums I got was Stabbing Westward. I remember getting the CD and I remember listening to it on his like stereo because I didn't even have one. The album Wither, Blister, Burn, and Peel is turning 30, which is crazy. That makes me 25. They're going to redo the album. I interviewed Chris Hall like a year and a half ago. The band still sounds so good and I'm excited for this. So if you're a youngster and you've never heard of Stabbing Westward, dive into the album tonight and fall in love with it just like I did at your age. I was negative 10 when I got the CD.
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1: Robert, I've missed you, believe it or not. I haven't heard from you in a couple of months. 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I've got to play Pink Floyd coming up, so it made me think of you. I love you. 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

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You want a shot at $1,000? 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
1: It's almost time for me to get out of here. So I thought, you know what? Let me go through all these talkback messages because I might have missed a lot. I get so many and I listen to every single one of them. 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
2: Hey, Teresa, I love your show. Could you play me some Simple Man by Shinedown?
1: Oh, brother, I'm almost out of here, but I'm going to write it down and hopefully get to it next week. I also got this. I mentioned Eva Longoria this week did an interview with Bobby Flay, and she said she put ketchup on her tamales. Now, she's from Texas, so I was like, anybody else by chance do that? Is this just a Texas thing?
3: Absolutely. Ketchup on tamales in South Texas is the norm.
1: There you go. So if you're ever in South Texas, squirt that Heinz 57 all over that tamale.
4: 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Here are the top Guns N' Roses songs that you've thumbed up. Number 3, Paradise City.

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3: 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It's time for me to get out of here. I'm going to chew on the weekend right now. I'm just going to start gobbling Friday up. Have a good rest of it. You got plenty of keywords, which will keep you occupied if you're still grinding. Win some money. That should help you out. I'm Teresa. As always, thank you for letting me roll with you all week. Have a good one, and I love you.

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1: You know, this time of the day on a Friday, it almost feels like the weekend. I mean, except for that pesky thing called a job. But other than that, yeah, the weekend. It's almost here. Ram Jam's next. Here's Green Day. Do you

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1: You know, it's summertime. One of the things I love about the weekend, I don't wear shoes on the weekend. Yeah, I'm a flip-flops guy. If that, I mean, I'll go barefoot. But apparently there's now a warm weather footwear debate happening on social media. And it's not wearing socks with sandals. That's still a no-no. But there's a woman going viral on social media. She's literally crying about men wearing flip-flops.
2: Can men please stop wearing flip-flops? It's really gross.
1: First off, if you're crying about dudes wearing flip-flops, my first thought, high maintenance. Yeah, that's a high maintenance woman. Run, guys, run. But that video has 28 million views. A lot of ladies don't like men wearing flip-flops. They mention things like hairy toes. Yeah, that's me. And I do think, guys, you should cut your toenails every once in a while. And I know this from experience. Last month, I rolled over and I sliced my wife's Achilles tendon in half with my big toe. You gotta cut your toenails. But flip-flops are okay, ladies. Suck it up. We're men.
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22: 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And there's not a lot going on down there. 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
1: They finally came to their senses, the Rock and Roll Hall of Fame. Billy Idol being inducted this year, the class of 2026. He earned it. Billy Idol, here's Rebel Yell.

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2: If you're expecting a child, maybe you're pregnant, maybe your significant other's pregnant, this might freak you out a little bit. Hopefully you knew this ahead of time, but according to the latest research, raising a kid in America now costs more than $300,000 on average over that 18-year lifespan. That's assuming you quit paying after they turn 18, but that never happens. Or they get out of the house. Yeah, that doesn't happen anymore either. Apparently, Hawaii is the most expensive state to raise a kid. Mississippi is the least expensive, but across the country, daycare continues to be the biggest expense for families. Yeah, I was thinking about that. You rock the bank, win $1,000. You could put that towards daycare. You know, that gets you a month, maybe. Maybe a week. I don't know what your daycare looks like, to be honest. Anyway, your next shot's coming up, top of the hour, 4 p.m.
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1: You know, for us, the festival shows are special because we get a distinct like sense of gratitude for the crowds at those shows. It's dozens and dozens of bands, usually for us in a country that is not where we're from. And the fact that we get to go and play these shows for folks that, I mean, in most cases don't even speak English, and they're there, they're singing the words and they're pumped. And it's always one of those moments where we go like, wow, we're so lucky to be able to be in this position to do what we do.
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18: There was a wealthy man in Palm Beach who was offering young girls a way to make money. That man was Jeffrey Epstein, and he had set up a system designed to bring him underage girls. Local police and the federal government would investigate and, by their count, find dozens of victims. Epstein would become one of the world's most infamous predators, a man who could have faced decades in prison but served just 13 months in his own wing of a county jail.
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18: Epstein's abuse would span years and cross state lines.
22: New York, Palm Beach, New Mexico, Paris, Virgin Islands, and each one of those residences is an alleged crime scene.
18: 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Truth and Lies, Jeffrey Epstein.
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1: How about some AC/DC on a Friday afternoon? 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I'll do that next. 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

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I'm Chumley. 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
3: 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Someone goes, this vocal sounds a bit weak, this guitar's not big enough, the mix of this, you know, this needs to be brought up, this counter rhythm, or this melody's not long, you know, enough, this tom-tom sucks, take that out. So it's all things like that, and I think when you stop actually having any kind of critiques or something, then you just know you're ready, and it can come from every different person. And so just things like that, and they get less and less the more you get finished with the album, and I think the album just lets you know when it's finished.
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1: Well, it's really great. Being a Led Zeppelin fan and having seen them when I was 14 years old, he was the guy that kind of did the strings and did all the kind of harmony stuff. And, you know, he walked in and he was the man. It was just really impressive. He came up with some great work. And it was funny, we were working in a studio in Atlanta. It was kind of a hip-hop studio. And none of them really cared who REM were. But the second that John Paul Jones got in there, every single one of the hip-hop guys came in and like, hey, man, you know, those Zeppelin records, they're great. You know, and we're like, but we're from Atlanta and Athens. I mean, no one knows us. But they knew who JPJ was.
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3: 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Almost quitting time on a Friday. I say let's wrap up this work week rocking out. I've got Motley Crue coming up after this. Metallica's Enter Sandman.

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1: You've reached a weekly milestone. The work week behind you, the weekend in front of you. You just have to survive the commute home. Nirvana, here's the man who sold the world.

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1: There's an asteroid that's newly discovered. It's going to make a close pass by Earth this coming Monday. Scientists say there's no danger. This space rock, they named it 2026 JH2. Yeah, boy, that's catchy. It's going to come within about 56,000 miles of Earth. That's closer than the distance to the moon. But still, you know, it's a safe distance away. Astronomers only spotted this asteroid a few days ago, and it's estimated to be between 50 and 100 feet across, roughly the size of a small building. And despite the close approach, NASA says current calculations show no risk of impact and there's no cause for concern. But maybe you'll get to see it on Monday. Pearl Jam, Don Henley, coming up.
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1: Big week for football fans this week. We have the new NFL schedule. We now know that there's 9 international games this year. Everywhere from Madrid to Paris to Mexico City, London, Rio de Janeiro, and Melbourne, Australia. Also, Netflix adding more NFL games this upcoming season. The streaming giant announced Wednesday that it will be the home of the week one game between San Francisco 49ers and Los Angeles Rams in Melbourne. Netflix is also adding a Thanksgiving evening matchup between the Rams and Green Bay Packers to its slate. Christmas Day, week 18 games to be shown on the streaming service as well. So, yeah, more NFL on Netflix this year as well. Ozzy's coming up.
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5: 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Just rocking that Friday ride home. It's what we do. It really is our thing. We'll give it some Aussie. Here's Crazy Train.

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We're sending you and a guest to see both Foreigner and Lynyrd Skynyrd on tour. Their Double Trouble Double Vision tour. Yeah, all those details coming up after Oasis. They're next. GNR. That's Guns N' Roses if you're bad with acronyms. Here's Knocking on Heaven's Door.

0: 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We're sending you and a guest to see Lynyrd Skynyrd and Foreigner together. 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
1: There's a lady out of Kentucky in the news. Oh, it's not good news. She was arrested. She gave her toddler a tattoo. I know, that's crazy. Kind of like a tiger mom, more like a jelly roll mom. I will say, though, that is the coolest kid in preschool now. FYI, Metallica.

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1: You know, it's summertime. One of the things I love about the weekend, I don't wear shoes on the weekend. Yeah, I'm a flip-flops guy. If that, I mean, I'll go barefoot. But apparently there's now a warm weather footwear debate happening on social media. And it's not wearing socks with sandals. That's still a no-no. But there's a woman going viral on social media. She's literally crying about men wearing flip-flops.
2: Can men please stop wearing flip-flops? That's really gross.
1: First off, if you're crying about dudes wearing flip-flops, my first thought, high maintenance. Yeah, that's a high maintenance woman. Run, guys, run. But that video has 28 million views. 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They mention things like hairy toes. 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You gotta cut your toenails. 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
1: Here's what you've made popular by getting your stream on. Starting us off this week is the new action drama Man on Fire on Netflix. That's followed by Rooster on HBO Max. In at 8 is Euphoria on HBO Max. Your Friends and Neighbors on Apple TV is up one spot to 7 this week. The Pitt on HBO Max remains on the chart at 6. Margo's Got Money Troubles on Apple TV remains at 5, with From on MGM Plus falling out of the top 3 to 4. The Boys on Amazon Prime Video holds on to the 3 position this week. Debuting at 2 is Lord of the Flies on Netflix. And holding on to the top spot for a second week is the new mystery Widow's Bay on Apple TV, your number one streamed show.
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1: I do hope you have an amazing weekend. It's here. Here's something else to look forward to next weekend, a big, long three-day weekend. It's Memorial Day weekend. I know, this year it's flying by. Chili Peppers, here's Around the World.

104.7 WIOT, Toledo's Rock. Chad Tyson, what's up? How you guys doing tonight? Beastie Boys get the show started here on a Friday night. Perfect way to get into the weekend here this evening. Finally made it, heading into it. Welcome. Keeping the shut up and rock roll right now. Black Crowes, Hard to Handle.

0: 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Jan Tyson, the Who, behind Blue Eyes. Back in January this year, Pete Townsend did a performance at Primary Wave Music's pre-Grammy Awards party. We now know why. It's been announced that he's entered into a nil partnership with them so they can focus on his name, image, and likeness. They didn't release the number that the deal is worth, but it's reported to be like nine figures. And they also acquired certain music rights and are now going to work in tandem with Spirit Music, who Pete sold his publishing and other interests to a few years ago for a reported $100 million. So, yeah, that'll further place the Who's catalog in more films and TV shows. So anytime you hear a Who song somewhere, that's because of that. So, interesting stuff, man. We're way in the weeds here on a Friday night. More Shut Up Rock on the way next. Back to it with Third Eye Blind. Incubus coming up too, man. Thanks for hanging.
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1047 WIOT, Toledo's Rock, Chad Tyson III. I'm Lod as we're back to the Shut Up Rock for your weekend tonight here on the air and everywhere on your smart devices with our free iHeartRadio app. Rocking over there all weekend, so if at any point you can't be by the radio, just pull us up over there. Rock out wherever. It's beautiful.

0: This is Toledo's Rock, 104.7 WIOT. Chad Tyson, NFL schedules finally dropped yesterday after a bunch of leaks earlier this week. So many leaks, man. So, we got not only the schedules last night, but also the schedule release videos. A lot of those are pretty cool, man. I saw Trevor Lawrence cut his hair.
1: What?
0: Does that mean he loses his quarterback powers? Let's see. The Panthers? Man. They decided to blow up a bunch of stuff, including some terrible towels. So that curse has been laid upon them from the Steelers for the upcoming season, man. And they play Week 16. I've got a video about that over on the socials tonight because I'm a Steelers fan. Yeah, those schedule release videos are actually pretty good, but some of them cross the line, I think. Coming up, we got more Shut Up and Rock for your weekend on tap. Metallica on the way. Creed, too. Keep it here.
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1: 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I don't care if it was beyond Sub Pop or Touch and Go. 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
3: 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So Rock the Bank on hiatus over the weekend, but it's back on Monday for a final week here in the spring. More money up for grabs. 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